0: Christian Pulisic is probably going to train in full, depending on how he's recovered tomorrow, and be fully ready to go against Australia.
1: All right, take your diaper off, Ian. Everything's going to be fine. Dax, before we get you out of here and we're up against it, but we've been looking on this show for a team outside of Team USA. Obviously, we're all rooting for Team USA. But another team that we can adopt and root for throughout this thing. So it's got to be somebody who can compete, but also a team that's sort of lovable and flying under the radar.
2: No human interest issues.
1: Well, that too. Would you have a nomination for us? That makes it hard.
0: You know who you guys need to support? You guys need to support South Korea. Okay.
1: Okay.
0: They are absolutely fantastic. First of all, they have their striker, one of the best players in the world still at his age, Sun Heung-min. He plays in Major League Soccer for LAFC. He is one of the most likable characters that you're ever going to meet in world soccer. He's a super humble, nice guy, but he's an absolute superstar in every sense of the word. He leads the line for a South Korea team that they play like Spain, quite honestly. So if you want to go watch a team that plays beautiful soccer, aesthetically pleasing, passing from back to front, they won their first game against Czechia, which was a very difficult game for them. And they're extremely respectful, extremely polite. They do everything the right way. I think South Korea is actually a dark force to win their group. They're in the same group as Mexico, a huge game against Mexico in a few days to try to go on top of the group. I think you guys should support South Korea. The South Koreans are always a fun watch.
1: All right. I like it. Here we go. That's a good one. Dax McCarty, of course, former U.S. men's national team midfielder. You can check him out on Apple TV. Thanks, Dax. We appreciate it.
0: Hey, guys. Thanks for having me. Enjoy the game tonight.
2: Absolutely.
1: Coming up next here. By the way, when that game gets started, we will, of course, keep you updated on all the live action throughout the evening here on Amber and Ian. But coming up next, one quarterback and his team appear to be heading for a bitter contract dispute. We will get into it right here on ESPN Radio.
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7: 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In April 2029, a 1,000-foot-wide asteroid will approach Earth. 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The New York Jets front office has offered to draft the asteroid. 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
9: This is the Seahawks Summer Rundown. The number 2-ranked Kaiser men's lacrosse team hoisted their 4th straight NAIA National Championship trophy this May in Decatur, Alabama, after a dominant 20-10 final victory against the number 1 seed Madonna. The Seahawks started the scoring swiftly with 7 goals in the first quarter, 4 by senior Keegan Hufford. Kaiser would go on a tear in the second half, outscoring the Crusaders 10-2. 20 goals was the most Madonna had allowed all season, and their 10-goal offensive performance was their lowest scoring game of the year. The Seahawks finished the season 15-0, the first perfect season in program history. Also, shout out to senior Ryan Rundle. The Palm Beach Central alum became Kaiser's all-time leader in points scored after a 10-point senior day that included 7 goals. To learn more about the Seahawks' historic season, head to KUSeahawks.com.
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11: The winner of the 1992 John W. Heisman Memorial Trophy. 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

0: that, you know, you may have to pull him back a little bit. But look, there's plenty to work with there. But he's an exciting player. And I think whether it's the 2025 or 2026 draft, 2027 draft, you know, I think, you know, he definitely has first round talent to be an NFL starting quarterback.
1: Tommy T, quick thought away from Sorsby and the supplemental draft. George Pickens shows up in Dallas. I think it's a smart move, even though he got tagged, but he's now got on the books for $27.5 million. They still have, what, a month to negotiate a long-term deal. I don't think that's going to happen, but I think it's smart for him to show up. Be in front of the people that you want to have their money. You want them to pay you. What was your reaction with Pickens showing up?
0: Yeah, I mean, he almost has to. I mean, he signed the tender to protect himself. So at that point, if he doesn't show up, he's going to be fined. But like you just said, I think the bigger picture here is he wants to and he needs to show everybody that he can be consistently reliable, you know, game to game, year to year. So I think that's what Dallas is looking for, too, is that, you know, we know how talented he is. He is super talented with his length, with his speed, his smooth athletic ability, and then his eye-hand coordination when the ball in the air is just rare. So he has all the skills you're looking for. It's just a matter of having a consistent focus level, a consistent production level. And he had a huge year last year, and he's going to have to play into that next year and just keep, you know, he's going to have to prove it and earn it. And part of that is, you know, being in the off-season program. He's there today, and he'll be there at training camp. But obviously the fines for mini camp are – they're big for me and you. They're not big for what his contract is, but the fines in training camp are large, very big. So, you know, as far as making a good financial decision, it's good for him to be there financially, and it's good for him to be there just football-wise to show Dallas he's ready to go. If he has, you know, a similar year this year, hopefully he gets that long-term contract that he wants.
1: There you go. Tommy T, been too long, man. We greatly appreciate the insight, as always. Thank you, partner.
2: Thanks, Tom.
0: Yes, Amber, Ian, have a great summer. If I don't talk to you guys, thanks.
1: That was a dismount. But I'll talk to you. Have a great summer. In other words, don't call
2: He's
1: me
2: like,
1: again
2: do not
1: until
2: ask
1: training
2: for me
1: camps.
2: To come back. Yeah. I'm on, this is my off season. I'm on vacation. Bleep off. So,
1: but we appreciate that. Outstanding insight, though, on the supplemental draft and Brendan Sorsby.
2: Yeah.
1: I mean, just awesome.
2: I'm sure we'll be getting Telesco back on when the NFL season rolls around and his vacation is over. But incredible insight. If you missed any of the discussion on Brendan Sorsby, check out the podcast on the ESPN app. Coming up next here, we'll get you updated on the live action in the World Cup. Plus, what do you do when you start seeing traits in your children that you don't love about yourself? We'll get into it right here on ESPN Radio.
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11: 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With a 93

0: before the game, who was doing the barking? It was him. Nobody else was leading the charge. Nobody else was saying, hey, we go as I go. Yes, you're the face of this team. You're the superstar. But this is how we're going to get over the hump. So I think you're absolutely right. Somebody needs that guy. But right now, he went from being the hero to the villain really quickly. Yeah. Right? Still a hell of a player. Still a guy that we're all going to watch. But I think a lot of folks are starting to really get to know Wemby, and what they're seeing and what they saw isn't something that they necessarily thought that they were going to be in line for, but that's kind of what it is. So he's going to have to grow. He's going to have to continue to grow. His head coach is going to have to continue to grow, and the players around him are also going to have to do the same thing. He's Myron Metcalf. I'm Q Myers. It's game night here on ESPN Radio. Coming up next, top draft prospect, Darren Peterson. Is he making the right decision ahead of the draft? Myron Metcalf is our expert. We ask him next on game night on ESPN Radio on the all-new ESPN app.
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6: West Virginia rolls past Troy. I'm Q Myers. West Virginia dominated Troy in elimination game at the Men's College World Series in Omaha. The Mountaineers pitched a 12-0 shutout. With that victory, West Virginia advanced to the Men's College World Series semifinals while ending the Trojans' historic first trip to the College World Series. West Virginia will now advance to take on North Carolina. And currently got a really good one going on between Georgia and Texas. Georgia has a 2-0 lead on Texas at the top of the ninth. Longhorn pitcher Luke Harris was great early on. 5 2/3 innings, had 11 strikeouts, only allowed 2 hits and 1 run. The 1 run came on an RBI double that put UG up in the 5th. They added another one in the top of the 7th and currently are up 2-0 in the top of the 9th. In the NFL, Saints defensive end Cameron Jordan will end his career in New Orleans after signing a 1-year deal during the team's minicamp on Tuesday. It's his 16th season in the league and likely his last, according to a video he posted on social media that highlighted his return. The end of the video had the tagline, "One final season." Think about this. 132 official sacks. That's a team record. The stat, since the stat became official in 82. He ranks first in franchise history with 175 tackles for loss, fourth in pass deflections, fifth in forced fumbles, and 10th in fumble recoveries. Cameron Jordan has done it all for the New Orleans Saints. For more scores and analysis, check out ESPN.com and all new ESPN app. Coming up, more game night with Myron Metcalf and me, Q Myers, here on ESPN Radio, the all new ESPN app.
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5: 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Gonzalo Montiel can win the World Cup for Argentina with this kick.
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5: Yes!
7: Brendan Sorsby, he's applying for the NFL supplemental draft. The team with one to give up the highest draft pick will be awarded him, but then give up that draft pick in the 2027 NFL draft. Should a team have interest, and what should they be willing to give up is the question that we ask at 888-SAY-ESPN, 888-729-3776. Alongside Myron Metcalf, I'm Q Myers. It's game night here on ESPN Radio on the ESPN app, SiriusXM Channel 80, and tune in. 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Let's go out to the great state of Texas, talk to our guy, Big Mike. Big Mike, welcome to game night. What you got for us?
8: Hey, what's up, Myers? Hey, how you doing?
7: Chilling.
8: What's up, Q? What's
7: chilling.
8: Up, Q? Hey, I'm going to tell you, let me just go ahead and tell you, man, there's no team should be interested in, but there will be two. But let me say this. If you are alcoholic and then you go to alcoholic, you know, rehab, and then you come out, you think the first job you should get is a bartender?
7: No, not
8: at all.
7: How
8: does that make sense?
7: Right. I
8: agree. That makes sense. So, you know, you got this guy, you know, bartender control all the alcohol. Quarterback can control all the plays. And he's an addition, so I don't understand how that makes any sense. But I'm telling you, for two teams, Cleveland Browns, it didn't make sense with Deshaun Watson and the Jets. They're another franchise that really don't make any sense. So it might be. I don't know. So, yeah. I don't know, man. What do y'all say?
7: Hey, Big Mike, good, really good call. And that's the thing about it. And again, not to make light of the subject, but, you know, if you're addicted to anything, you're always addicted to that. It's an everyday fight, right? An everyday fight. Even if you go to rehab and you come out and you feel good about yourself and you're on the straight and narrow, you could be on the straight and narrow 5, 6, 7 years, and still it's an everyday fight. That's why everyone that goes through something and gives something up and maybe goes through some kind of rehab, they celebrate 1 year like sober, like Big Mike is talking about, 2 years sober, 3, because that's a big deal. Yeah. And that's something that they have to fight every day. And that's why this isn't as easy as just, hey, man, I got a problem gambling. I'm going to go to rehab and, oh, I'm good now. It doesn't work like that.
9: Yeah, you know, and I think to that point, too, Q, why does he have to play football? Mm-hmm. Like, there are a lot of times young athletes, young people in general get into situations like this, and we don't say, man, how do we get them back to where they were before?
7: Right.
9: Like, only in sports do we say we got to get them right back to the place where they played before all this happened. But why is that the number one concern? I just think he's in the middle of something that's only going to add to whatever pressure he's already feeling. There's pressure on every quarterback at the NFL level.

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0: beat the Marlins 8-2, Sports Radio 94 WIP. Angels get one from Mike Trout.
1: Here's the pitch. Trout blasts one to dead center field. This one is well hit, and this ball is going to hit off the yellow line, and I believe it went over and hit the wall. That's going to be a home run to dead center by Trout. That's a two-run shot.
0: Also added a double. Angels a 7-0 shutout of the Diamondbacks. Angels Radio AM 830. Angels' sixth shutout this season. Each of the last two wins that they've had. Astros double up the Tigers 4-2. Cardinals a 3-2 win over the Padres. Yankees pile on the White Sox.
1: Bryce. Yep. Correct answer. Goodbye. Off the second deck. Ben Rice with home run number 20. And the Yankees are pouring it on. It is a 7-1 game.
0: It wound up being a 12-2 game. Yankees beat the White Sox, improving to 7-1 over their last eight. They had 11 runs through four innings. Second instance with double digits through the first four innings of the game for the White Sox. Their third double-digit loss this season. Speaking of Chicago, PCA does it again. SportsCenter All Night continues. It's ESPN Radio.
2: 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The New York Mets step into hostile territory to face Kyle Schwarber and the Philadelphia Phillies. 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
3: 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But this summer, during the FIFA World Cup, it's an invitation, America. 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Perfect. Think a corner kick is a karate move? 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Me too. 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Now we're talking. So grab a bag of Lay's and jump on the bandwagon. We're undefeated. 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

0: who looks up. He heads to second. The throw is not there, and he is safe. And there is some of that Phelps edge.
1: Earl Ravage on ESPN. Georgia breaking through and scoring the first run in the fifth inning. And then taking a little bit of a gamble in the seventh.
0: This one is up, and it is shallow left field. Rodriguez is out there. Oh, they bang into each other. Here comes the runner from third. Black. He is. Safe is the call. Safe is the call. What a throw by Rodriguez. And I'm sure Schlossnagel and company will look at it.
1: They took a look at it, but the call was confirmed. It's a sacrifice fly. Georgia goes up 2-0 at that point, and that's the final. Georgia wins it over Texas 2-0. Texas eliminated. Georgia advances to the bracket final to face Oklahoma on Wednesday. That'll be 7 o'clock Eastern on ESPN. 53rd win of the season, breaking the program record of 52 set when they won the national championship in 1990. Trey Phelps, 2-for-5, the go-ahead RBI double. In the fifth inning, first extra base hit since his home run in the regional final against Liberty when he wound up being ejected for taunting. This time, he wound up with a post-game interview with our Chris Budden.
2: Trey, congratulations. Before the fifth, there have been a couple frustrating at-bats for you in Omaha. What changed?
3: I think just staying with it. I came in after my second at-bat when I struck out, and Kobe was like, you look good. I was like, I know. I'm about to go do something special. So just being able to stay with it, I think, is our biggest thing, because stuff like that is going to happen when you're playing a good team. So just being able to keep my composure and keep my energy up.
2: What did Wes Johnson tell you today about staying Trey?
3: Wes came up to me right before my first at-bat. He said, you know, whether you go 0-for-5, 5-for-5, I don't care what you do. I always love you, and I just want to see you do it and have fun. And kind of just took that today and just have fun no matter what happened.
2: I think most people would look on paper and see Georgia, Texas, we're going to have a scoring affair. What about the job that your pitching has done throughout this week and tonight in Omaha?
3: Yeah, I mean, they've been doing well all postseason. They've been doing a good job just keeping us in games. They did a great job even yesterday, even though we lost. Aoki did a really good job going the whole game. That was the first time I think we went to the pen all tournament, if I'm not mistaken. So, yeah, they've been doing such a great job, and just leaving it on us to get it done in the batter's box.
2: Wes said we just want you guys to have some fun today. We get Sour Power up here. How much more fun are we having now?
3: Oh, yeah, we're about to have a lot more fun. I see the guys are about to start flooding over here, so Sour Power is probably about to get thrown everywhere.
1: They'll enjoy that after the game in Omaha. They stay alive with the victory over Texas, eliminating the Longhorns. Texas, fourth time in the past six appearances that they've won one or fewer games at the World Series, won the most recent title in 2005. It's a 21-year drought, second longest in program history. Georgia moves on, Texas eliminated. The other matchup on Tuesday, West Virginia and Troy, and Cinderella's slipper shattering.
4: 3-2 in the air, left center field for Kelly. Back onto the warning track.
1: West Virginia piles on. It's a 12-0 shutout, and Troy is eliminated. Shutout for the third time this season and the first time since May 2nd against App State. They had entered Tuesday averaging just over 10 runs per game in the NCAA tournament for West Virginia. Third team to win multiple games in its debut since the move to Charles Schwab Field in 2011. West Virginia stays alive. They advance to the bracket final to face North Carolina on Wednesday. They have to beat the Tar Heels twice in order to reach the College World Series finals. ESPN analyst Kyle Peterson.
5: Well, the first game was so tight between them, and honestly, it was a miscue that ended up making a big difference, and North Carolina holds on. I think the advantage goes to North Carolina just from a pitching standpoint because they're so well set up, and North Carolina is built around their arm. So that will be, I think, for me, the biggest challenge for West Virginia is how do you score enough runs? Because against that North Carolina pitching staff, that's not an easy thing to do.
1: And we'll see it on Wednesday, 2 o'clock Eastern on ESPN. Right now, SportsCenter all night from Omaha to Major League Baseball. Dodgers, Rays in L.A. This one was scoreless until the sixth.
6: He will kick and come home. And Ohtani swings, hammers it deep to center field. This ball heading back toward the wall. Gone! It's a home run. Shohei Ohtani, home run number 15. And the Dodgers get on the board. It is 1-0.
1: 15 home runs this season. 4 in the last 6 games for Ohtani. Was his only hit of the game. 1-for-4.

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13: A bandwagon fan. The biggest insult in sports. But this summer, during the FIFA World Cup, it's an invitation, America. Never watched soccer before? Perfect. Think a corner kick is a karate move? Sure, why not? Prefer sports where players can use their hands? Me too. Just here for the snacks? Now we're talking. So grab a bag of Lay's and jump on the bandwagon. We're undefeated. Lay's, the official sponsor of the FIFA World Cup 2026.
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7: From the Rich Eisen Show studio in Los Angeles, today's guest, Hurricanes head coach Rod Brind'Amour, Indiana head coach Kurt Cignetti, broadcasting legend Marv Albert, Emmy Award winning actor Henry Winkler, and now Rich Eisen.
8: Well, that's correct. Welcome to this edition of the Rich Eisen Show. I'm not going to lie to you. I got my hands full today. We've got not one, but two champion head coaches. Rod Brind'Amour of the Stanley Cup champion Carolina Hurricanes is first up. And then, because I'm a very patient man, I've been knocking on the door of Indiana football ever since they won the national championship against the Miami Hurricanes. And after a while, I think I might have finally worn this man down because I am obsessed with him. The head coach of Indiana football, Kurt Cignetti, gave us this date about a month ago.
10: Google me.
8: And we finally have arrived on the date. Kurt Cignetti will join us in the middle of this show. And then in hour number three, of all the people I wanted to know his thoughts on the Knicks winning their first championship in 53 years. I brought his name up. I invoked his name to Mike Breen the other day when Mike joined us on Monday's show to kick off the week. I'm wondering, what does Marv Albert think? And he said, yes, to our invitation. I'm assuming that's what he said or how he said it. And it just so happens he's going to be joining us on this day, the 32-year anniversary of number 32 going on a slow speed chase down to 405. And Marv was at the mic of the NBA Finals between the Knicks
11: crazy
8: and the Rockets on that day.

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3: 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Think a corner kick is a karate move? 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
6: Here on the Rich Eisen Show. You want to ask it again now that we're back?
7: Yeah. Sure, I was just asking Rich. I saw on Twitter there was a mock-up picture.
6: Yes.
7: And it said the four kings of New York.
6: Right.
7: And one Brunson. Was Eli, one was Jeter, right. One was Brunson, and right. One was Messier.
6: And again, if it's this century, I have no problem with that.
7: So
6: I mean, Messier won in the 90s.
7: Yeah,
6: so I guess from 1990 on, I have no problem with that.
7: So yeah, that's fine. Mean, but I was just...
6: Tony, if you have one, because again, you just mentioned one in each sport.
7: Yeah. I was just thinking to narrow down to one, though.
6: Oh, just down to one?
7: I mean, I think those four are great representatives, but I was just like, who would be the actual one?
6: Listen, the bottom line is, Jeter won the most.
7: Yeah.
6: Messier won the biggest at the time, right?
7: At that time.
6: Okay. Reggie. I mean, the Giants had won twice with Parcells, and then they won twice with Coughlin.
8: Reggie Jackson.
7: You know what I think?
6: But Jeter won the most, and Brunson's won the latest biggest, like, you know.
9: Eli over LT?
7: This is an artist rendition.
6: If you're doing football, it's Joe Namath. End of story. For New York athletes? You know, and who they represented and how they represented the city and their place in lore.
8: New York was, when we were kids. I mean,
6: come on now.
8: He owned New York.
9: So for the Jets.
6: Okay.
8: Yeah.
6: All right. All
8: right. Right in.
6: 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Listen, this was Sports Center series that we are here at Rich Eisen Productions. Me personally hosting it, and Mike Hoskins, the coordinating producer of this show, producing it and editing it. It's a labor of love. It's been incredible, the reactions that I've seen through the first three episodes that have been popped out there that you can get on Disney Plus, the ESPN app, or the Rich Eisen Show YouTube page. You can listen to them, but it's so filled with old school footage from back in the SportsCenter days and photographs that I would suggest you watch them. The latest episode coming out Friday is with Linda Cohn. It's mostly a laugh fest. The two of us laughing with each other.
9: It's really funny.
6: Because we go back in the day. I did tons of SportsCenters with Linda and just had a blast with her. But we figured we'll preview the show with this segment, since it was 32 years ago today that Linda was at the Sports Center desk on the day OJ went on his low speed chase. She was at the desk with Gary Miller.
4: Gary and I happened to be on the air doing the 11 o'clock Sports Center during the OJ Bronco.
6: No way.
4: Ride. Yes.
6: You were on with who?
4: Gary Miller.
10: We will be here to at least 12:30 Eastern time tonight to keep you covered on this late-breaking and ever-changing story. We'll take you through step by step to one of the more bizarre murder stories ever. O.J. Simpson, a Pro Football Hall of Famer earlier in the evening, a suicidal fugitive, is now in under arrest and in police custody.
4: And we never got to speak. We were just told, show up on the set because the Bronco ride.
6: Yeah.
4: It started happening before 11 Eastern. So we weren't, you know, it was earlier in the, but just in case, we want you on the set. And all Gary and I did was sit there and watch our monitors and watch ABC News or Bronco Run.
6: If I'm not mistaken, that was on during a Knicks playoff game.
4: That's right.
6: Was that again the NBA Finals against Houston?
4: That's right.
10: Heading into Game 5 of the NBA Finals, the New York Knicks were in guarded condition. In their case, that's good. Their guards, Derek Harper and John Starks, combined for 41 points in New York's Game 4 victory. The Knicks also had their way with Houston on the boards. On the line tonight in New York, an edge and a 3-2 lead in the series.
4: And it was also because 30 for 30 did a great 1994 that day, June. Yeah. It was the day of the Rangers parade, I could not go to because I had to do Sports Center that day.
6: And you were probably pissed about that. And now you're sitting on the set wordlessly watching the O's.
4: Like, you don't need me.
6: Get out of here. You know where I was?
4: Where were you?
6: Graduating from Northwestern Medill School of Journalism. I graduated that day. And I went to a lunch with some of my fellow graduates and our parents in Chicago, Illinois. And I was in a sports bar and they were showing the high speed chase low speed chase.
4: Yes.
6: And in a larger square, a rectangle. And then the lower part of the rectangle was the Knicks Rockets game that Marv was calling.
4: Yeah.
6: The sound was up.
4: Yeah.
6: And the bar was dead quiet.
4: Yeah.
6: And then they finally threw back to the game.
4: Yeah.
6: And Marv at the mic, the great Marv Albert, was like, so we will keep an eye on what is happening. And says, but he said something like this.
4: Right.
6: In Southern California.
4: Yeah.
6: And we'll go back to it as conditions warrant. Pause.
4: Amazing.
6: Here in the third quarter, like you somehow turned the page to bat a call play by play. So you were on the set.
4: I was on the set with Gary. You're graduating college. I was on the set with Gary. So yeah, it's only, you know, I'm only 2 years into ESPN, you know, because I got there in July 92. Yeah. So yeah, and I was there with Gary. And I'll always remember Gary leaning over like this next to me. And we were just like this, looking at our monitor was in the back.
6: Hell?
4: That's all we did.
6: It's coming up on Friday. Just part of it.
8: Love those. That is.
9: Yeah, I can't wait to watch this episode with Linda. And then today, I think just sit at home and, you know, if there's a break in the soccer, watch the 30 for 30. It's just titled June 17th, 1990. There's no narrator. It's all the news coverage from the craziness that day. Arnold Palmer was playing in his final U.S. Open. There was the home run race going on that year. Yeah. Remember that? Because that baseball season gets called because of the strike.
6: Right.
9: Like, it was a wild time in sports. It was a crazy day.
6: Crazy day. Yeah. And and who's joining us today? We did not plan this. I reached out for Marv Albert to join during the NBA Finals. And certainly as soon as the Knicks won, I'm like, I just would love to know what the longtime voice of the Knicks that made me fall in love with sportscasting thinks of this moment. And a couple days ago, we booked it, and then we realized, wait a minute, today's the anniversary.
9: Yeah.
6: So Marv's about to join us to talk about it, and then Henry Winkler behind him. Oh, my God, what a day here, right?
9: Awesome.
6: And so the Linda Cohn episode comes out Friday. The following Friday, it's with Chris Fowler, and then the first season of This Was SportsCenter ends with one last episode with Craig Kilborn, Lord Kilby. We shot all three of these episodes right here in this studio in Los Angeles for This Was SportsCenter, presented by Gusto. Please check it out. we would greatly appreciate it. It is, in fact, a labor of love, as I keep saying over and over again. It's also therapy for me, working through some moments.
7: I bet.
6: You know, telling the story about how I've never told Linda this story, how when I first got to ESPN, I asked for the high holidays off, and only three anchors were allowed to take a day off in a day, on a single day. And I couldn't take the high holidays off because Linda had asked for it, Steve Levy had asked for it, and Jack Edwards had asked for it. And I'm like, wait a minute, Jack Edwards? You know, and he had married, his wife was Jewish. So he asked for the day off, which means somebody potentially on the New York Knicks is asking for the day off, and they can't get it because Jalen Brunson's asked for it.
7: Right.
6: Another thing I love about Jalen Brunson. See what I'm saying? Henry Winkler coming up with Marv Albert, hour three.
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24: Good peep. It is your boy Theo Dorsey. We are theoretically speaking. It is June 17th, a Wednesday, and we're coming off of one of the more incredible days of World Cup action that you'll ever experience, and it happened right here in the Americas. We are going to have Evan Cohen today, a little early on a Wednesday. We're going to get to him. We also are a week and a day out from the NBA draft. The NBA draft, aka the official deadline for a deal for the man whose name will not be said until finally his Midwestern city either extends him or sends him off into a place in which he can contend. We're talking about the freak from Greece that is playing for that team from Cream City. They will still go without being said here on these airwaves, and I got to make sure Evan Cohen knows that as well when he joins us, because I know the Miami Heat are a prime destination for his services, but, you know, we've been that for the past 5 years for so many superstars, and I'm sick of getting left at the altar. I am fresh in the middle of actually one of the more contentious wars that I've been in personally right now. So mentally, a little disoriented. Colin Russo's on the other side of the glass on the ones and twos here with us throughout the show here for the next couple of hours, and then also for Russo and Rizzo here. Colin, I actually missed most of the action of what was a historic day in the World Cup yesterday. How did you consume it? Because I know a lot of it happened here live when you guys were on air yesterday.
29: Well, yeah, that first half of the France-Senegal game was sort of a slow burn. And then Kylian Mbappe, who, you know, the big story about him coming through up until international play has been as a club level guy. He's sort of the dynasty starts after you leave, because it's happened twice. You know, he was at PSG and he had been to a couple finals, was successful for the most part, but they didn't win anything. He leaves, PSG starts dominating. He goes to Real Madrid, who fresh off winning a ton of trophies, and he goes there and they haven't won anything since he's been there. So his club level, for somebody who doesn't necessarily have the trained eye as much as everybody else does, his club level success has not been great. But one thing you forget, you saw it in 2018 when he dominated as a 19-year-old on his way to a World Cup, to a title. And you saw it in that Argentina-France final.
24: Showdown.
29: A hat trick. He was carrying them on by himself. He's the best international player pretty easily in the history of the World Cup as it stands right now, and he's 27 years old. So it started with him, and he was unbelievable. Two goals, one in the 96th minute to put a cap on it. And then all of a sudden, you get into Norway, who we haven't seen ever, and Erling Haaland, who's one of the best soccer players in the world as a striker for them in a country that doesn't necessarily get the representation in this stage, and he dominates, and he gets two early goals, and he's killing everybody. And just a physical prowess of a human being. And then you get to the old dog still kicking. Who you know, plays over at New Stadium down in Miami with Inter Miami on the club level. Mm-hmm. And then Lionel Messi doing a hat trick yesterday, his first ever World Cup hat trick. It was really a game where I didn't stay up for the Jordan game against Austria at midnight. Mm. But those three, you saw three of the top five players. And you don't think Messi's still top five, fine. But point is, three, as it stands today, of the top five athletes in the world in terms of popularity, reputability, ability, period, at the top stage, playing the way they did. Now, yeah, it's a little overrated because the games were not excellent, but
24: still great showcase of the stars.
29: That is a stardom showcase. Nothing more you could ask for in a group stage.
24: I like, it's funny because you had Mbappe pass Messi on the all-time goal scoring list early in the day, and then Messi passes him back up with the hat trick.
29: I mean, Mbappe's also 27, so he's played in six World Cups. Yeah, and then so Mbappe's played in three.
24: I think he'll have the last word. I think Mbappe will have the final say in this this chase for the top spot there. I think which Messi is tied right now for the top spot. But it proves to me one thing for sure. Lionel Messi, officially part of the Still Doing It Hall of Fame.
29: Well, he's at Inter Miami, which is our friend, and he does a great job for them. But again, a lot of the international crowd does not consume the MLS.
24: Yeah.
29: So a lot of these people haven't necessarily seen Lionel Messi. It's like Cristiano playing for us. Cristiano in Portugal right now, even though they just had Congo just had an equalizer.
24: Big shout to Congo.
29: Playing right now against Portugal. Yeah. But Ronaldo, we haven't seen him because he's in the Blood Money League in Saudi. So we haven't seen him in forever.
24: We have to call it the Blood Money League.
29: Yes, we do.
24: Why do we have to call it the Blood Money
29: League? He's playing over there. And that we haven't seen him. So that's what it feels like for the rest of the world with Messi. Because the rest of the world doesn't necessarily consume the MLS because of time restrictions, but also because of the league is not necessarily top European leagues are.
24: It's not as popular. The competition level doesn't match up to
29: it's
24: over
29: like
24: there.
29: Last time they saw Messi was international play, 2 years ago. Yeah. They don't necessarily see Messi nearly as much. And a lot of fans haven't seen him since the World Cup.
24: And he hadn't been great in the international play since that World Cup, where they actually won it in 21.
29: Yeah, I couldn't tell you enough about that, but I do know the last time
24: he was disappointing.
29: But Argentina is as good or better, as everybody has said, than the last time they're going around it. And it goes to show just how dangerous Messi still is and just how much of a force he still is, because I think there's something about having something to prove.
24: Yeah.
29: Mbappe had something to prove. I think Norway as a whole had something to prove, being a country who hasn't been here in a bit. Mm-hmm. And then also Messi kind of just showing the world once again, because you don't necessarily get that same stage of the MLS, showing the world once again that the old dog still got it.
24: Messi turns 39 next week. Messi turns 39 next week. Cristiano Ronaldo, I didn't realize he's 41 years old. Is Ronaldo. And the guys that Messi and his stardom and his showcasing yesterday went up against, Mbappe 27, Haaland 25. So he's doing it at a high level in comparison to the young guns. We're going to talk about what that Still Doing It Hall of Fame looks like across sports right now. We actually have a bunch of guys. I was going through the list and the different sports specifically here in America, and it's not just LeBron. It's not just Messi. It's not even just a guy like Tom Brady, who a few years ago retired kind of close to the top of his game and won a Super Bowl a year before he retired. There's actually more guys than you would think, and some interesting names we're going to bring up. So we'll be doing that throughout the day. The Still Doing It Hall of Fame are the guys who have the late prime where they're still playing at a very excellent level, like what we saw from Messi yesterday. Now, Colin, I missed pretty much all of the World Cup action from yesterday, because when I got home from work yesterday, when we wrapped up theoretically speaking, I returned to the crib, and in the midst of the wife and I trying to move things around in preparation for our son, who's going to be coming here in about 3 weeks, as we're rounding up the pregnancy.
29: Which I heard. Wow. 3 weeks coming up.
24: We got about 3 weeks. It's crazy. It's a little expedited right now. He's a big boy.
29: Wow. You got a heavy boy? That was me.
24: Hey, the doctor told me.
29: I should connect your wife with my mother.
24: Yes,
29: because the doctor took a look at my mom. She says, we need to get this thing out of you now.
24: Yeah.
29: I was induced by a couple weeks.
24: Yeah. So yesterday we were at the doctor's office, and my doctor, he's hilarious. He's like a character. He reminds me of like a character off of some kind of animated sitcom sometimes, the way he delivers the news. But I was asking, I'm like, hey, man, so what is it looking like right now, man? You know, we had the due date late July. You're saying we got to push it up. What's actually going on when you're doing these ultrasounds? And he told me, he said, well, Theo, so some babies have really long legs. There's other babies who have kind of big poached bellies. And there's other babies that have just huge heads.
29: Yeah, that was me.
24: And he said, Theo, your baby has a big head. He's got a big belly. And he's got long legs.
29: Wow.
24: So we got to get this guy up out of there.
29: How much is he going to weigh? Do you know? Do you have an estimate?
24: He's pushing 8 pounds already.
29: Wow. I was a 10-pounder.
24: I was a 9.6.
29: You were a 10-pounder.
24: So, yeah. So we were not pleasant carries for our mothers.
29: No, they had to get it. That was 2 weeks early. I was two and a half weeks early. I was supposed to be a May 3rd baby or something like that. So that's April 18th.
24: So that's what we're dealing with. That's what we have on our plate right now. We got a heavy guy on our plate. So now that we're expedited for time, I'm doing things around the house in preparation. So when I got home, I'm doing those things that you would do in preparation for a baby. I'm moving some things around, moving furniture.
29: Yeah, get a bigger crib.
24: But to get him a guest house.
29: Yeah,
24: I gotta get him
29: a bedroom.
24: A mother-in-law suite.
29: You don't even need the crib. Yeah. Just get him a bed.
24: He's gonna be paying rent too when he come out here too big. So
29: 15-pounder.
24: But look, I go into the bedroom and I'm moving furniture around, I'm noticing the boards. I have these luxury vinyl flooring. The floorboards under the flooring that I don't usually walk on is kind of warped. It's a little warped. I look at the baseboard adjacent to the floorboards and I see a little bit of water damage. And I knew immediately I had an issue. And Colin, long story short, I am at war with Mother Nature for my home. Not only did we have some water damage that seeped underneath my luxury vinyl flooring all through the bedroom, there was a tree that my wife actually a few years back nicknamed Bronny. Because she loves nicknaming all of the plants that we have after celebrities' kids. She nicknamed this tree Bronny. Bronny got a little too big for the indoors. We put him outdoors right next to our room in this little outdoor kind of nursery area we have for a lot of plants. Bronny got a hold of some of the moisture that was seeping under my home, under on top of my foundation, under my flooring. Bronny shot these thick, thick roots through the siding of my walls, through the baseboard, underneath my roots, our flooring. And I, as I was peeling back the flooring here, noticing the water damage, it looked like a scene out of Stranger Things. Did you watch that show? Did you watch Stranger Things? When they have the vines taking over a house and it's just creeping through whenever the upside down or whatever the hell you call it is taking over. That's what the floor of my bedroom looked like as I moved the bed and ripped up the flooring. Vines everywhere. Thick ones, little ones, slightly damp ones. It was an absolute horror show. And so for the past, I want to say.
29: Did the tree grow too long?
24: It's not because of the tree was growing too long. There was a hole in the wall on the outside near the tree that allowed for moisture to be able to come into my home. That moisture went under the vinyl flooring and the tree. I didn't know trees could do this. I didn't know plants could do this. It wasn't even a full tree at one point. It was just a plant. And we kept saying over the past 5 months or so, like, my golly, Bronny is growing. I said, damn, why is this fiddle fig tree growing at such a rapid rate? Well, now we know he was taking over our home in the process. So I am in the midst of a war right now. I've been spending the last like literally over 24 hours or so. I thought I was initially dealing with water damage. I've been peeling back layers of roots. I bleached the entire foundation in my bedroom.
29: How'd you know what to do?
24: You know what's crazy, Colin? You want to know who I called as I was in a pinch there? Because I'm not necessarily a handyman. I'm handy. I'm not a handyman. Called up my barber.
29: Well, nobody knows.
24: Called up my barber.
29: Is your barber or Mr. Handyman? Is he good with that stuff?
24: My barber also is a contractor. My barber does everything. He's a reverend. He's a contractor. He's a barber.
29: Take new clients.
24: Does not take new clients. I called up my barber. He's been helping me through the process and kind of coaching me. So between my barber, ChatGPT, and the previously gained knowledge, I have been working overtime.
29: To replace your floors,
24: the bleaching of the flooring, removing all of these roots that are invasive as hell. Like, if I let this thing go for a couple of more months, I probably would have mold and larger foundational issues. Some of these roots pop through my foundation. I have like...
29: You need an extra set of hands. We can't get to July 5th fast enough.
24: That's what I'm
29: because
24: saying.
29: We give him a hammer. Let him start digging up the floors.
24: Whole time last night as I'm working on this, my wife is having a Love Island USA watch party with one of her friends, one of our friends, are, you know, saying like they're kicking it, having pizza, kicking it. I'm looking at my wife, and I'm not at all ticked off of her. She's pregnant, 34, 35 weeks. She's good to go. I'm looking at the big fella in her belly. I'm like, yeah, you need to come and help me move this dresser. You need to come. So by the way, you know, when he comes out, I'm going to have to let him know that he kind of invaded a little yard
29: work.
24: Get him
29: some pads. You know what I'm saying? You know, get him a football kit.
24: Get him a floor trimmer.
29: Get the left tackle like going, you know?
24: Yeah, like, cause he got all of that size he got. None of it he helped me with all the work that we've been doing. So I got like another probably day or so of working on this, but yeah, I'm at an absolute war right now with tree roots.
29: You're not at the point where you're willing, you don't need a professional's help?
24: My barber's a professional.
29: Did he come to the house?
24: Yeah, he came with all the work that we've been doing. So I got like another probably day or so of working on this, but yeah, I'm at an absolute

0: multiple plants
1: you
0: that
1: gotta
0: are
1: get rid of the trees.
0: Overtaking my home. And I've been through a lot in life. I've had a lot of crazy experience. At one point, I almost lost one of my legs to a boat propeller. That was a crazy day. There was another point. Actually, there's been multiple days in my life where I've been held at gunpoint. And I don't think I've ever been more frightened, nervous, anxious, taken aback than when I peeled back those floorboards and saw just how many roots were overtaking under my home. I thought it was irreversible damage. I thought I was going to move. But here we are.
1: Yeah, it's been a little dramatic. You got to move.
0: I thought I was going to have to move. No, the issue was to the mold. And then also you got to remember my wife is 35 weeks pregnant. If she inhales any of the air from any of this stuff, she can get sick. This could be like, I was thinking of all of the, you know, when your mind goes all of these places when you realize you have some damage that looks irreversible. Now we got it under control now, but there have been some times over the past 24, 36 hours where your boy was over here on both knees praying to the Lord, like, deliver me, deliver me. And guess who came through to save the day? The same barber who, by the way, Colin, if I would have given that stranger.
1: We're lucky you didn't have clients.
0: My barber's number, and he had another. He might have been busy cutting hair.
1: That's why you don't give them out if people ask for your barber?
0: That's why you keep the, not the receipts. That's why what do you call them? You gatekeep. That's why you gatekeep right there, because he was there for me in a pinch. So shout out my guy, Kev. Hopefully things continue to go well. But yes, in a day where everybody was enjoying some great football, your boy was at war. Himself, and so far so good. We'll see how
1: that
0: we get
1: is a
0: out
1: huge pain. That is a huge pain.
0: It's on me. Like, I almost didn't.
1: That's
0: do
1: a homeowner's pain. I rent. That's a homeowner's problem.
0: Almost didn't come in today because I want to make sure everything is sealed up. Right now, my house smells like bleach.
1: Yeah, what's the bleach about? What does that kill? Does that kill the mold?
0: The bleach kills any potential mold. It also will cut off any growth or anything that's living. So that some of those roots still had some leftovers. As much as you scrape it off of that cement foundation, there's a lot of like lingering stuff, and I just want to. He told me to bleach all of it, bleach the entire ground there. A little solution, and a kill
1: it
0: everything
1: like a
0: off.
1: Doctor's office, yeah,
0: it's terrible. And I've been inhaling it all morning, so I'm a little lightheaded, but we're powering through. But again, if anybody's ever seen anything like this and has any advice for us, please let me know. Let me tap in 888-760-3776. 888-760-3776. The Baptist Health Hotline. If you've ever dealt with anything like that, because they do say. Any tree, any plant grows here in South Florida, and there are a lot with invasive roots. So maybe somebody's done this. Maybe somebody's been through this process and can give me some tips. Y'all let me know. 888-760-3776. On the other side, we're also going to be joined by Evan Cohen, who's going to join us on the Baptist Health Hotline. Talk about some of these guys who are in the Still Doing It Hall of Fame. Like Messi, like Bron. I would dare say in football, the main one would be Tom Brady because of what he did at that age. But 888-760-3776, that's the Baptist Health Hotline. 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Evan Cohen joins us on the other side. That is Colin Russo. I'm Theo Dorsey, and I'm at a war with Mother Nature. We're theoretically speaking on ESPN 106.3.
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7: So, the parade, yes, that parade for the New York Knicks, who have waited 53 years for this, kicks off tomorrow at 10 a.m. At Bowling Green in Lower Manhattan. It's going to follow a route that'll take the team along the section of Broadway known as Canyon of Heroes before ending at City Hall for a ceremony slated for noon. So a 2-hour parade in Lower Manhattan. That's not why I'm bringing this up. That's normal. That's normal. What's not normal is there are Knicks fans out there who are paying people hundreds of dollars to today stand in line for them to save them a spot for said parade. And I'm not sure who I would like, who I'm, I have more questions for. The person who's volunteering their services to stand in said line for $500 to $750, or person who is like, I'm really passionate about my team. I want to be in this mess of a parade, but I'm not so passionate to camp out. So here's almost $1,000 for somebody to wait for me so I can have a spot. I'm very intrigued by this, and I know somebody else who would be. And that's our guy, Evan Cohen.
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10: Unacceptable.
7: Evan is here. And Evan, I am gonna check this, cause I'm gonna check through the records. Which side of the fence are you on here? Are you the one paying $750 or are you the one standing in line for somebody?
11: Can I tell you something crazy? So months ago, I'm very, very organized when it comes to my calendar, or I try to be, right? So everything, as you know, I need everything in a calendar. I know you operate very similarly in terms of organization, whatever. Like, you want things organized, right? So months ago, my daughter is in fourth grade going to fifth grade. And in the school district that she is in New York, which is a lot different than when I was growing up, middle school starts in fifth grade. Okay. So they had what's called a moving up ceremony scheduled for Thursday, June 18th at 9:30 a.m. Now, that's tough because I live an hour plus away from where the studio is in New York City. So I put in months and months ago to check out of the show a little bit early tomorrow. So not only am I not paying $750 to wait online, I'm getting the hell out of there before everybody gets in there, because I spend basically 5 of 7 days of my life every single week in New York City. And I know what it's like when it's chaotic. It's amazing, but not when you're old, married with 2 kids and live outside of the city, Theo. There's a difference in that regard. So I am checking out. See you later.
7: That is, you called yourself old there, which, by the way, first time I've ever heard you utter those words about yourself. Usually you're reprimanding somebody else for saying it. So I'll give you a little bit of applause there. That's growth for Evan Cohen. As we sit here in the Evan Cohen studios. Also, by the way, today we're talking about the guys who are in the still doing it Hall of Fame, like the Lionel Messi's of the world, the LeBron James's of the world, and the Evan Cohen's of the world. So we appreciate the legends.
11: That is so rich. I'm not that level of old relative to the business I'm in, right? Yeah. I'm older than Messi. He's 38. I'm older than LeBron. He's 41. But relative to the business I'm in, I'm not old, obviously.
7: Okay. Just saying. Eventually you will be in a still doing it Hall of Fame because you don't know how to stop working. So you will get to that point and you'll still be in your prime because you're a nut like that. I can see it happening. But Evan,
11: may not be my choice, to be honest with you.
7: I can see that. A sportsman like needs you up there. But Evan, no, I want to talk about this championship parade specifically. I saw an estimate put out there. They're expecting about 1 million people. I don't think there's anywhere in the world I would least want to be than in the midst of that ruckus, in the midst of that pandemonium. They've already told us what they would do if they won.
11: Times Square.
7: I'd rather do that.
11: You like can't leave that area though. That's the only thing. It's like you're kind of stuck there.
7: If you go to Times Square, have you done it?
11: No, and I have no interest in doing it.
7: Yeah.
11: Like, I love New York when it's the unexpected, amazing moments, right? Like, so in 1999, I love New York in general. I'm from New York. I love South Florida as well. Don't get it. Like, I look at myself as I'm from here. I live here. This is my home. But where you're sitting is also my home. Like, I believe I am fortunate enough to have two versions of that.
7: Right? Hold on a second. Would you say that if you were not on air on ESPN West Palm right now? Would you say that if you were just, like, talking to ESPN Chicago? Would you say West Palm is still home?
11: Okay, so we have what's called a talent survey, okay? Talent survey. Mm-hmm. And so our great sales and marketing team at ESPN Radio gives us this entire survey so we fill out our interests, right? And in terms of like, oh, you love this brand, we should partner you with that brand, right? Like if I were doing it for ESPN West Palm, I love Duffy's. Okay, boom, easy partnership. Right? And one of the questions is where would you want to be, or where would you want to go on vacation? Where would you want to be if you're not where you are? And I literally put Palm Beach, Florida. So
7: that sounds specific.
11: Answer, I did that today.
7: When you said Palm Beach, Florida, that sounds specific. Sounds like you were talking about a certain resort.
11: On Palm Beach, not in Palm Beach County. Yeah. I'm talking about on the island. I was very specific. You know, you can break me very easily if you know what I'm saying.
7: Yeah. Oh my goodness.
11: So What the hell was the question?
7: I was talking about how there's no place out there. You said Times Square. I'm not wording it correctly.
11: No, the unexpected New York moments, right?
7: Yeah.
11: So 99, I was at the Knicks finals against the Spurs. I was at the Eastern Conference finals against the Pacers. I had no idea, obviously, in that Eastern Conference finals that Larry Johnson would hit a 4-point play to, in essence, win that game against Indiana. And I go out on the streets, 33rd and 7th in New York City, and the Go New York, Go New York, Go chants on 33rd and 7th, where a car could not get by because you had thousands upon thousands of people in front of Madison Square Garden cheering like that was unbelievable. Going to, at the time, the AAA in July of 2010 for the not one, not two, not three, not four celebration, the pep rally that I was at, ESPN West Palm teammate John O'Terry and I went to that, and it was unbelievable to be in, like, the unexpected moments of, like, we were just told the Heat were going to have, like, a celebration or an introduction. We didn't know we were going to be at a pro pep rally. Like, these unexpected moments in sports that have that level of celebration, it's going to be amazing. It's going to be chaotic, but it's going to be amazing.
7: I expect it to be definitely both of those two words. I just, and maybe that's the old man in me as well. I'm not a big crowds guy. I'm definitely not a stand in line guy. So I can actually, I understand. I empathize with those who are like, I'll shell out a couple $100 if you can stand in line for me so I can just enjoy the good part of it. It's just, to me, again, maybe I'm old guy too. I see no good part in being in the midst of all of that pandemonium. Whether I'm a Knicks fan or not. So power to the people that are going to be going out there. And I would say also, hopefully everybody stays safe. Hopefully everybody does what they're supposed to do and not what they were doing outside of Madison Square Garden after every single game. That's all I hope.
11: Yeah. I think there was way less of that than you think, but I think in general, you are absolutely right. Safe, happy, fun. Yeah. In New York tomorrow. Absolutely agree with you.
7: When you think about what we were talking about earlier, the still doing it Hall of Fame, Lionel Messi obviously is the tipping point for this. A hat trick yesterday here in the World Cup and a win for Argentina. And he's looking like a guy who, again, he turns 39, I believe, next week. And he, you know, if he's able to do what he did 4 years ago or so again and do it over here, especially as somebody who's playing over here in America, that would be absolutely amazing. I think about LeBron James and how his offseason transaction, where he ends up going, where he ends up signing, at this age, it should not be as big of a seismic event as it's going to be, because it will swing somebody's championship odds. Then I think about a guy like Tom Brady, who is your GOAT. I see a Lombardi Trophy replica behind your head there at the Evan Cohen Studio B, if you will, that you're at. He delivered a lot of those, and he delivered one at like 45 years old. The still doing it Hall of Fame is quite impressive to me. But Evan, what's more impressive, the early prime or the late prime, right? Like a guy like Magic Johnson who could win a championship as a rookie, a guy like Tim Duncan and Victor Wembanyama who get there at a very young age, or the guys who are still doing it when you think it should be over with?
11: That's a good question. I'm going to say, I guess the late in the career guys, because it's more uncommon and because I'm so down on the Spurs right now and the way in which they operated during the finals that it's so infuriating how they operated and how they executed or lack thereof. It was one of the most frustrating brands of basketball I've ever watched. So I guess you could actually go the other way and say, well, if you could actually pull it off early with that level of inexperience, it's more impressive. But I'm probably going to go on the other end. You left out, at least in our conversation, maybe you said it prior, maybe somebody called or somebody chimed in and said it. How about Venus and Serena still playing Wimbledon coming up?
7: That's crazy.
11: Can we add them? They're playing Wimbledon doubles together. You know how unbelievable that is?
7: Yeah, well, the thing is, I want to see them do it and try to, like, compete. Because it's not just about playing or being there, because I could say, oh, look at Mike Tyson, you know, even. I need to see you also doing it at a very high clip.
11: Mike Tyson's fighting Jake Paul. And I'm not, come on, that's a little different.
7: I'm just saying.
11: You know, Venus and Serena are playing, and I think doubles titles in general and Grand Slam tournaments are underrated and under-discussed, because as long as they're still playing them, I believe we should at least add it to the resume. I'm not saying over singles titles, but could you imagine if Venus and Serena pull this off?
7: That'd be crazy.
11: Like, what if they somehow win?
7: Yeah. I mean, it's something that you have to
11: How are they not in the Still Doing It Hall of Fame when they're both in their 40s, right?
7: Yeah.
11: And Serena is now a mother of two, right?
7: Yeah, mother of two. And she won, and she won a Grand Slam tournament whilst pregnant. So yeah, she would be in the Still Doing It Hall of Fame as well, when you look over at tennis. But again, to me, I think it is to me more impressive when you're able to do it post your prime or in your latter years. Both are unexpected, but there's something about being past your athletic peak, but being so savvy, so skilled.
11: See, now I'm thinking the other way.
7: Now
11: so
7: invested
11: you're
7: to be able to win.
11: In favor of late, it actually now makes me hold on. What I'm thinking of is now I'm wondering whether the early one is more impressive because your athleticism diminishes. Obviously, you're 40 some odd years old. Not you, but anyone. Their athleticism diminishes. But their, to use your words, it's a good word. Their savviness. And their knowing, their ability to know how to navigate a victory is probably greater, definitely greater at that age. Maybe the early one is more impressive now that I think about it. Maybe, you know, winning at Magic in 79 playing center or 80 playing center against the Sixers in the finals there when Kareem is hurt. But Magic doesn't know how to navigate an NBA finals. Magic doesn't know the Udonis rule of stars get you two, role players get you one, and a coach gets you. Well, Magic's not thinking of that. Magic's not thinking of a series doesn't start until a road team wins. All these little things that we learn over the course of time. He's not thinking about that. He's like, I won a title against Bird a year ago. This ain't that hard. Let me just play center. You know what? Maybe that is more impressive because you don't know how to win in that moment.
7: Well, then let me pose something to you before you have to go here. Of all of the Brady titles,
11: you want Giannis
7: titles,
11: info? Because I have Giannis info.
7: Hold on. We're not allowed to say that name until he actually is dealt or extended. So that was, Colin missed the dump button. I bleeped it out. But yes, that man you speak of, whose name is not to be said on Theoretically Speaking until he does
11: move
7: somewhere.
11: Don't worry, it's not going to be said during the season.
7: Okay, so what's your info on him? What's your info?
11: No, you had something else. Go ahead.
7: No. I need to hear this. We have like 3 minutes. Evan, please, don't do this right now. Don't tease the audience. People know that you're tapped in. You talk to Wendy every other morning. Just come on. What's the info on that guy?
11: Okay, so here's what I believe as we sit here on June 16th at 2:36 p.m. What I believe at this point is what the reporting is, that Giannis would love to be a member of the Heat. Sorry. I apologize.
7: Okay.
11: I apologize. I believe he fits the culture, the mentality, the we're not for everyone perfectly. Perfectly. I do not believe at this moment he's going to be a member of the Miami Heat. I believe at this moment where he lands, if he leaves Milwaukee, is still TBD. But because of the fact that it hasn't been done up until this point, I cannot come up with a way that something could change to get him to Miami at this point. I do not see it.
7: I agree.
11: I'm telling you it's 0%. That's not what I'm saying, Theo. I'm saying every Heat fan out there, to be fair, in my personal opinion, should be surprised if it happens with the hope that it does. But if you made me bet, I would say many other teams are more likely. For me, personally, as we sit here today.
7: And that has more to do with the fact that it doesn't seem like the Heat are changing their offer, or does that have more to do with the fact that...
11: Tell me what they can change their offer to. That's the problem. So whatever it is that you deem the offer to have been, whether you believe Yashikonis is part of it or not, whether you believe Pelle Larsen is part of it or not, they currently cannot increase the number of first round picks that they can offer. They currently could not use Andrew Wiggins in a deal unless Andrew Wiggins would say, sure, I'll pick up my 1 year team option. Where are you sending him? Because now he's not past that year in terms of contract. And if they're not going to trade Bam, which obviously they are not, their final offer has been on the table for, I think, years at this point. And I think in some way, they are a victim of their own success. What do I mean by that? One question that's been asked of me. How come Spo didn't play Khalil Ware that much? Spo's so good, and he's so widely touted as arguably the best coach in the league. that why does another team think they're going to get more out of players than Spo has? They are a victim of their own success. Who's looking at Khalil Ware thinking, you know, we'll know what to do with him if Eric Spoelstra doesn't?
7: And that's been the issue with all of the players that the Heat have departed from over the past decade plus. Evan, we appreciate the knowledge you just dropped on us. We appreciate your time, and good luck with the parade circumvention tomorrow morning.
11: You have me thinking. I don't know which one is more impressive, the old or the new. I'm going to think about this more. Good job, Theo.
7: Ponder it over. That was our guy, Evan Cohen, from Unsportsmanlike, joining us here in his typical Wednesday spot. And I will say the news, and I said this back when the Miami Heat were unable to get the deal done with the that team out there in Cream City at the trade deadline. The fact that they are waiting now and they pushed it off to the offseason and now they're pushing it off to the NBA draft, and the Heat have consistently had the best offer on the table and they've consistently been in pursuit. I am no fool. I know what the history of these offseasons for the Miami Heat have looked like. I've experienced them all as a fan. I have been super overly optimistic fan, and I have continuously been left at the altar year after year, summer after summer, and I refuse to get too high in my hopes this go round. So when Evan says that, it doesn't shock me at all. When you hear the reporting around the fact that there's going to be other teams that are floating in and they're going to be sweetening their offers and the Heat are seemingly standing pat, that also doesn't shock me at all. And that's why I put a ban on his name until a deal gets done, because I'm not going to get suckered back into this like we've done with Harden, with KD, with Damian Lillard, with insert superstar name here. But there is one guy that I'm holding out hope for that I do believe the odds are sweeter than what people assume. He could end up in Miami and low-key end up retiring in a Heat jersey. And that man is in the Still Doing It Hall of Fame. That man is an NBA free agent. That man is King James. The door ain't closed yet, LeBron. The door ain't closed yet. If they messing around out there and they want to, you know, they want to keep on tooling and they want to see who they can get for the freak, come on home, LeBron. Return to where you learned to be a champion, and then you can play not two, not three, not four, but just one more year. One victory lap in a Heat jersey. Colin Russo, man, you in on Bron?
12: No, because he's probably negotiating the signing bonus for the Lakers' return. He's not considering going back to Pat Riley and Spoelstra, so he could, you know.
7: I'll be cool. You know what I'll be cool with, Colin? I would be settled with it. I would be cool if Bron just used the Miami Heat as a leveraging tool to get the deal done with the Lakers. I'd be cool with that.
12: Have LeBron attached to a Heat headline?
7: Just keep us in the conversation. I'm cool with that. Does that make me desperate?
12: He who must not be named in Milwaukee is not coming.
7: He's not. What city? You said he was going to Boston.
12: I think Boston. They want to get rid of Jaylen Brown. They want to get rid of Jaylen Brown. They're going to get rid of Jaylen Brown. That's a better thing than anybody else.
7: If there's one, if there's any light at the end of the tunnel, if we're not able to get, the Greek freak, or also called, if there's one light at the end of the tunnel, it's that I saw somebody tweet this out. I'm reminded of it. Kevin Garnett left the Minnesota Timberwolves and the very next year won a championship with a championship level organization. We saw the same thing from Kevin Love leaving Minneapolis, going to Cleveland, won a championship with Bron. Forgive me if I'm wrong here. But Colin, where did Karl Anthony Towns play a couple of years ago before the Knicks?
12: Minnesota.
7: Now he's a champion. Anthony Edwards, you're the butt of the joke in the Drake / KD commercials in Nike right now. People are overlooking your franchise. They just changed hands when it comes to ownership. And yet again, you fell short in the playoffs out west. Come on east. Come on down to South Florida. When you're ready to be a champion, Eric Spoelstra is going to be right there waiting for you at the Kaseya Center. And we're going to welcome you with open arms. If missing out on Bron and that other dude this offseason means that one day in the next couple of years we'll have Anthony Edwards, I'm fine with that. I'm going to leave it at that.
12: Now you're on to the next guy.
7: On to the next. Superstars are like buses. Miss one, next 15, one coming. I believe Gucci said that. I believe that was Gucci Mane. Are you familiar with Gucci's work? Were you a Gucci Mane guy?
12: No.
7: Trap House 3? No?
12: No.
7: Okay. Just checking.
12: He was an athlete, right?
7: Gucci Mane? No. 2 Chainz was.
12: Dude, no, Dave East was an athlete.
7: Dave East.
12: Dave
7: was.
12: East played at like VCU.
7: Yeah. He actually
12: good player, yeah.
7: He actually who? Master P.
12: He might be wrong. He might have played at Ryder. I don't know.
7: I don't know what college he was. Master P went to the league, man. Master P was hooping in the league. I do know this much, man. I had all of those housing issues. 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I'm Theo Dorsey. We're Theoretically Speaking on ESPN 106.3.
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16: 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The United States men's national team picked up a 4-1 victory over Paraguay this past Friday in Los Angeles. It was their opening matchup of the tournament, and I personally think it was the best performance by a United States men's national team in a World Cup. They now position themselves to possibly win the group. Heading into the tournament, a lot of people thought Turkey or Paraguay could compete for the group with the United States, but I think head coach Mauricio Pochettino is proving that he was the right hire. The flanks were open all night. Christian Pulisic was a Rolls Royce on that left side. The issue was he seemed to pick up an injury, but apparently Pulisic will be okay to play in the United States next game. This has been the Stars and Stripes Report presented by Lytle, Ryder, Smith, Ivy, and Fronrath, who are proud supporters of ESPN South Florida, representing injured people and their families for more than 40 years. 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
7: Well, I tell you, the Democratic Republic of Congo playing in their first World Cup in 52 years, and they're about 4 minutes and some change away from a historic result here as they're taking on Portugal, tied at one all in the 87th minute out there in the H, in the motherland for me.
12: It's been an excellent game so far. Portugal scored in the 6th minute. They have a couple opportunities. You know, Ronaldo's that the definition, the old dog digging a hole at the beach.
7: Yeah.
12: And you're seeing that every stretch of the term because he has had a number of opportunities. But again, feels like they're giving him, he's trying to have a moment. Yeah. And you see Haaland, you see Mbappe, you see Messi. And he now you get Cristiano. Yeah. Ooh, Cristiano feels like the odd man out of the party at 41 years of age. And all the pressure's on him.
7: He wants some. He wants some.
12: Messi kind we'll of see. Vindicated his whole international career by their last World Cup. And I'll tell you, Congo's fast. They get out and run.
7: Running right now as we speak. So we'll see. Here's a quote from Sebastian Desabre, who was the coach, the leader, the captain of Congo. He says, there's no fear ahead of those big events. Set that ahead of the match. They're proving it right now. 2 minutes out from an incredible result. We'll keep you all updated
12: more
7: on that.
12: But yes.
7: We know for sure that a place that you would want to go if you're hungry, your stomach is growling, is a place like Duffy Sports Grill. You can also watch a lot of these matches, a lot of these games, a lot of these sporting events at each of the Duffy's sports grills that you pull up to because Duffy's has wall-to-wall television screens in every single location. It is the perfect place to pull up and enjoy maybe a power play menu, not small portions, no light options. It's legit Duffy's food. The power play is an entree, a side, and a drink for $13.99. Or you can get some of the jumbo wings or award-winning burgers as well when you're there. And two-for-one drinks all day, every day. 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And right now, Duffy Sports Grill is also celebrating the MVPs in your life, the moms, the dads, and the grads. 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You buy $50 in any combination of Duffy's MVP gift cards. You'll get $10 bonus on your MVP account starting June 22nd. Duffy's thinking of the grads, thinking of the moms, thinking of the dads, thinking of you as well because you get a little bonus there on your account. So tap in on that. Take advantage of it. Duffy Sports Grill, our game is always on. And remember, gift card purchases do not count towards achieving gold, all-star, or Hall of Fame status and cannot be redeemed on the same day issued. Duffy's, our game is always on. Colin, this game right now is on. It's rocking. What did I just miss there?
12: Well, Congo's putting a little pressure on you. You got to give him credit.
7: Wait.
12: they're willing to get down the field a little bit and apply a little pressure. They controlled possession here the last couple minutes. But again, a couple opportunities for Portugal. They're desperate right now. You can tell.
7: Yeah, one of their last opportunities here.
12: Probably got eight, nine more minutes tops. So we'll see how much extra time we're going to get here momentarily. Yeah,
7: we'll find here in about 10 seconds. And let's not forget, Congo actually tied this thing up at the back end.
12: Oh, my gosh.
7: Of extra time. Wow.
12: Are you on point with me?
7: Yeah, but Congo.
12: Five extra minutes, too. Not as much time as they were probably hoping for. We're running out of possession here.
7: This thing is very close to ending in a dramatic draw, which would be a huge result. And Congo scored with, what, like 5 minutes in the extra time on the back end of the first half? So
12: yeah, they equalized it. Portugal got started early, and you thought they were going to, you know, Ronaldo's going to try to get a goal or two. And they've been digging for an opportunity for him, but now all of a sudden they're realizing they're panic subs. They're getting people in. This is a little bit
7: going down.
12: Like Spain against Cape Verde the other day. Well, Spain kept guys on the bench, but the bottom line is Portugal. This would be a major result here.
7: Yeah, that's the thing too. Here in this World Cup particularly,
12: and it's remember it's Colombia and Uzbekistan. Draw. Colombia and Uzbekistan are also in their group. And Colombia and Portugal, you know, this hurts Portugal a little bit. This is going to put them in a tough spot.
7: Yeah. They need this one. They expected this one. When they were at the drawing board ahead of the World Cup, they probably chalked this one up.
12: Now, Mike Rizzo is right behind me. He's all upset because Cristiano Ronaldo's his guy. Ronaldo is not my guy.
7: Yeah.
12: He plays in the Blood Money League, which I think is a waste of time. And he's, you know, 44 years old. He's probably taking up a roster spot for a
7: young. What if other people were calling all of our leagues Blood Money Leagues?
12: If Saudi fans were calling the United States leagues blood money leagues, we'd have a bridge to sell.
7: You want to know what America's economy was built off of?
12: Well, sure, but it's now the epitome of capitalism at the moment.
7: Yeah, that's true. See, I had to start from somewhere. They had to get their seed money from somewhere. I guess it was
12: like every other country in the history of civilization.
7: Exactly what I'm saying. Hold on.
12: We cleaned up our act.
7: No, I don't think we cleaned it up all the way.
12: Cleaned up our act.
7: I don't think we cleaned it up all the way.
12: Took 100 years. We cleaned it up, though.
7: Oh, my goodness. I will tell you this much, man.
12: Dude, I'm going to get a Congo jersey. These jerseys are nice.
7: Have you seen the dude? They have a guy for the Democratic Republic of Congo. There's a guy who dresses up like a historic figure from Congo, and he stands like in almost like a military salute throughout the entire game. I'm waiting on him to show this guy, but I saw it on social media. I want to see that guy, especially when Congo wins. I want to see that guy. They let him out there onto the pitch there. Also, did we get a result on that? We asked earlier. Are they the originators of the Congo line?
12: That's a great question. I actually don't know the history of that. Of the Congo line.
7: I don't either. I have to assume, and if not, people they're probably not happy about people using
12: it. I don't know if it was these guys who
7: put
12: it together. I'm going to be honest. I think they just took the name. I don't even know if it was these guys. I could be wrong.
7: Well,
12: give Congo credit here. They're keeping the ball on the other end of the zone. Portugal's going to have one or two more possessions tops. Like they got 2 minutes here, and they're on the other end of the. They got the goalies. Got to fire it.
7: No. Yeah. Yeah.
12: One or two more.
7: Yeah. We'll see, man. This is, again, one of the incredible
12: results. Go Congo, sign me up. The African countries have had a lot of, you know, surprising results here.
7: Yeah, look at that. They got into the World Cup, and they're kind of showing out here.
12: A little bit of a theme, too. You know, the past 20 years, a lot of the European countries who have, you know, dominated, the African countries, the Asian countries, they're starting to catch up to the European countries just a little bit. I'm not saying they're even in talent, but the fact that you're able to hang around with them.
7: He's in there.
12: 93rd minute, a little about 93-40 right now.
7: My Curaçao squad didn't really.
12: Got about 90 seconds to 2 minutes to go.
7: Yeah.
12: Got to have a corner opportunity here.
7: Corner, and here's the thing too, man.
12: Oh, Ronaldo's pointing around. Get the 40-year-old out of the game.
7: Ronaldo's trying to do it, dog. No, he needs the moment.
12: No. Old dog digging a hole at the beach. Give it to somebody else.
7: Still doing it. Is he joining
12: the corner
7: still
12: kick
7: doing
12: right
7: it
12: here? Wow. Good keeping right there. Hold that ball. Hold the possession.
7: It's nothing.
12: Congo's going to stay. Congo's going to walk out of here with a draw.
7: They're walking out here with a draw. We're going to get a draw here.
12: Now, I'm down. Up. Portugal got another opportunity here in the zone. Is it? Looking across it? Nothing.
7: Yeah.
12: Congo. And then they're going to push down. Congo's fast, too. This guy's got speed.
7: They got one chance here. A little counter action.
12: They got some speed.
7: He's moving.
12: Yeah, this is it. That's a draw. We're good.
7: Yeah, so. So it. Silverwood. Wow.
12: Cristiano, this is not the Saudi league.
7: When it... the blood money league.
12: This is not it. It's been a while. United or Real Madrid. Oh, they're barking too.
7: They're going at it.
12: Sign me up. They got every right to talk if you're a Congo.
7: This is going on in Houston, right? I think this is Houston.
12: I think you're right. I think it is Houston.
7: This is going on in the city. My pops in L.A.
12: I believe they have Houston and Monterey. I think those are the two locations.
7: Yeah, my pops in L.A. He actually went to a couple of World Cup matches over the past couple of days. He said he saw the Brazil
12: match. That's a final. That's an official draw.
7: So
12: Democratic Republic of the Congo.
7: Congo drawing with Portugal. And then, of course, we had a great 3-day stretch of World Cup action here that we've been enjoying.
12: You know, you didn't have your, see, that's why I'm in favor. I don't need a Ronaldo moment. I would rather a game like
7: that. Why not?
12: That game was
7: great.
12: Why not?
7: You could have still got your Ronaldo moment.
12: We're down on Ronaldo.
7: Why are we down on Ronaldo?
12: Because I'm Team Messi, as you should be as well.
7: What about Mike?
12: Mike's a little phony because Mike calls Messi's games. He has pom-poms for Ronaldo. I can't buy that. I can't listen to that.
7: That's kind of crazy to me, Mike. We'll have to discuss that with Mike as well. But I will tell you, if you are a fan of the World League football, I keep hearing Mike's voice, by the way.
12: He says he's a phony because he knows I'm right.
7: Is he yelling that loud in the control room? If you're a fan of all of that action and maybe you're not going inside of the matches, but you want to enjoy the vibes and the destination that is, might I interest you in the soul of WC26? Stadiums are the beating heart, right? But the FIFA Fan Festival at Bayfront Park is the absolute soul of the tournament, and you should pull up. It's been going on now for 4 straight days, and it'll continue to go all the way through July 5th. That's 23 straight days of massive football energy, and it is 1,000% free. Free to the public, free to the fans. It is, I mean, there's not many things in the world these days that you can take on and enjoy for free. Now, imagine this. You're getting the ultimate celebration of football culture, and you're being able to do so without paying a single dollar. Unlike those Knicks fans who are paying hundreds of dollars just for a spot in line for the championship parade. You're going to have daily live entertainment. The festival grounds are going to come alive with world-class lineup of artists and global DJs. The likes of Jay Perry, of Juan Duque, DJ Live It Up, DJ Fresh. How about a little Shanti? Ja Rule. Yeah, now that's a blast from the past. Early 2000s, late 90s music. That's the stuff I kind of grew up on. Pull up for this once in a lifetime vibe. A World Cup only hits your city once in a lifetime. The skill, energy, the vibes, it's all free. This is one of those, you're going to be telling your kids about this. You don't want to miss this. The FIFA Fan Festival at Bayfront Park, the soul of WC26. We'll see you there. On the other side, the happy hour. That is Colin Russo. It's your boy Theo Dorsey. Congrats to Congo. We're theoretically speaking on ESPN 106.3.
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7: Good heap. It is your boy Theo Dorsey. This is Theoretically Speaking. It's June 17th, 2026. And if you are from, have friends or family in, or maybe even just a fan of the Democratic Republic of Congo, you're going to remember this day for quite some time. Because literally just minutes ago, literally, I want to say 3 minutes ago, 4 minutes ago or so, we got the results. In Congo's first appearance in the World Cup in 52 years, their first match in Group K play, they get a draw against Portugal. And it was something that nobody would have assumed. It looked like Portugal scored there in the first 6 minutes or so. Congo scores right before the half in extra time, and they hold off. They hold off for a draw, and that's one of the big results of this World Cup. We are a day out, less than 24 hours from the Knicks having their championship parade in Lower Manhattan. There's people already waiting in line. There's some people waiting in line by proxy of other people, like a surrogate, if you will, for hundreds of dollars, which I find absolutely incredible and probably not worth your time. And then there's also those who are like me, which I wouldn't, and then like Evan Cohen, who lives out there in New York and not a Knicks fan, but also wouldn't want to be a part of it, who are absolutely avoiding every area of that, and I do not blame them. Lots going on here, and we're ripping and rolling here on a Wednesday on Theoretically Speaking in the happy hour. Colin Russo's on the other side of the glass on the ones and twos. I believe Mike Rizzo is still in there, so if you hear him yelling, it's some action happening on the pitch that he can't help himself to.
12: 4 o'clock, England-Croatia starts. You got time.
7: Okay, we got a little time. And Tina is in the house for the happy hour. What's happening, Tina?
11: Because my mic's not on.
7: Oh, wow.
11: There we go.
7: Now,
11: how are you, Theo?
7: I know the prodigy, the producing prodigy that is Colin Russo. I know that couldn't have been on him. That had to be Tina. That had to be on you.
11: Colin, can you answer that?
12: That was Tina's fault.
11: No, it wasn't. My mic was on over here.
7: No accountability. There's not even any soccer going on, so no excuses there.
11: Yeah, they're watching TV, but
7: He's
11: I don't
7: watching
11: know.
7: Watching TV back there, our producer, Colin Russo.
12: Going through Congo's opportunities there in the second half.
7: See any good ones?
12: There was a couple. Good bunch, good crew. That's my team now. I'm in favor of the Congo.
7: And Congo. Again, they have a good story. They got some good things going for them. They have a lot of confidence.
12: Here's what you need to know as well. Mm-hmm. So I go through all these groups on who they're going to play the round of 32 because it's all preset. So the second place now, because Portugal, they still need to beat, they beat Colombia, changes, but Colombia can now beat Uzbekistan. I believe they play later today. And then they could beat the Congo. And if they do that, then all of a sudden they need to draw or beat Portugal, and then they win the group. And then Portugal, who was a heavy favorite, could finish second. And who does the second place in Group K play? They play the second place team in England's group, which is England/Croatia, and who play at four. So all of a sudden, if Croatia is able to beat England, that could be England-Portugal in the round of 32. To kick things off, or even Croatia-Portugal.
7: See, I thought the way things were lining up, the winner of Group K, of Portugal's group, was going to show down against the winner of Argentina's group in Kansas City.
12: No, not in the winner. They would not do a winner versus a winner. The winner of Argentina's group will play the runner-up of Spain's group.
7: Oh, it was going to be in the round of... I think in the round of 16, they were expecting that to actually happen.
12: Yes, okay. So what you,
7: not in the round of 32. Right.
12: So what you're looking at in Argentina's group is if Argentina finishes first, and they will. If Argentina finishes first... See, the problem was Uruguay drew. Uruguay had a draw because Spain had Cape Verde, who were able to draw them. So all of a sudden, Spain somehow, some way, finished second. They would take on Argentina in the round of 32.
7: Yeah. A lot of things happening there. A lot of things happening on the pitch there. A lot of different results that people did not expect. And I think this one ranks right up there with what we saw a few days ago in the incredible the Spaniards drawing as well. Tina, how are we looking, man? We're gearing up. It's the happy hour. You might be going to a happy hour yourself here. I'm guessing the cocktail of the day is bringing the vibes, the football vibes.
11: I might be going to happy hour today. I don't think where I'm going they will have this drink. Mm. And I wasn't able to be on the show yesterday when Colin came back from Norway.
7: Yeah.
11: And so I did a Norway-themed cocktail, which I know that Colin did not try. Because he's not really big into like spirits and stuff.
12: Well, I had Norwegian beers.
7: You didn't get one Norwegian cocktail.
12: Dude, it's so expensive. Oh. Like laughably expensive.
7: Yeah, never mind.
12: Laughably
7: like New York
12: expensive.
7: Prices? Or?
12: Worse.
7: What?
12: Yeah, like $11 for a beer. The cheapest beer they got. I was dry heaving ordering it.
7: It's crazy.
11: Well, we've got the Viking Mule. And the Norway signature spirit is Aquavit.
7: Nice.
11: That's what you heard me play.
7: Aquavit.
11: I was making sure I pronounced it right before the show. You've got aquavit, fresh lime juice, ginger beer, and a lime wedge to garnish. Very simple. The Viking Mule.
7: Is aquavit? What kind of a spirit is that?
11: You know, I don't get this. ChatGPT didn't give me those details. It just said it's their signature spirit.
7: If it's Norwegian, I would have to. I'm going to assume vodka. I don't know why. Just assume vodka. You were in Norway, Colin. If you were to assume what the spirit of that country would be. What would you go with?
12: I guess good question. You know, gin, a lot of clear liquor. Yeah, they're big fans of.
7: Okay. We'll get the answer on that. But I do know that Tina.
11: It's the cousin of vodka. Think of it as the cousin of vodka.
7: All right. See, did I say vodka?
11: You did.
7: Look at that. I'm a genius. I do this for real. Tina, Kaiser does this for real as well. They do.
11: They do what?
7: They do this for real. Kaiser.
11: Yeah.
7: They don't?
11: I don't know what you're saying.
12: No, Kaiser, what they do is win championships.
7: Kaiser, they do this for real. Like, you don't know what that means? Like,
11: No.
7: If I was like, I do this for real.
11: I thought you were referring to something. And we were talking about aquavit and vodka.
7: Right. I was pumping my chest because I got it right because I said vodka and it was a cousin of vodka.
11: Got it.
7: And I said, I do this for real. Mm. And then I said, Kaiser do this for real as well.
11: Yes, they do.
7: Oh, nice. Right. They do the do.
11: They do. It's the summertime, and if you are looking for a great way to keep your young athlete active this summer, check out Kaiser University's women's soccer camps hosted by the nationally ranked Seahawks coaching staff and players. 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
7: Getting word here from the chef, Chris, that Aquavit is a clear liquor made from different herbs, which I can see why you would say it's a cousin of vodka. It sounds like it's not actually vodka. And in the old days, it was said to have a hallucinogenic effect.
11: Whoa.
7: Mm, the Norwegians. You're a little freaky over there. Any hallucinogens when you're out there in Norway?
12: The only hallucinogens I heard of were in Guatemala.
7: Mm.
11: I hallucinate every time I go to Colorado.
7: Oh, the Norwegians. You're a little freaky over there. Any hallucinogens when you're out there in Norway?
12: The only hallucinogens I heard of were in Guatemala.
7: Mm.

0: moving. Like the earth around you was moving.
1: Yes. I said how the snow was moving, like breathing, like when I was seeing things. And then I went there this past year. Well, actually, no, in like November. And it happened again. And every time I'm hiking.
0: Yeah, is there any...
1: Things just start moving.
0: There's medicine you could take ahead of time, I thought, to help with the altitude.
2: There is. There's altitude pills.
0: Yeah. Why don't you do that? But
1: that just seems extreme.
2: Yeah, you gotta go.
0: You gotta go hallucinating in the mountains.
1: So the first time it happened, I was dehydrated, and I was like, okay, this could have just been like first time here. Like, I'm a bit dehydrated. Like, it happened.
0: Yeah.
1: The second time I go, I'm like, okay, maybe I could invest in some altitude pills.
2: Well, you got to go to like a travel clinic and get prescribed them.
1: That sounds like a lot of work.
0: Really? Oh, you can't just get those.
2: Well, I do have them. I still have extras.
1: I was sign hallucinating.
0: You like
1: it? I didn't like it, but it's a hostel for you in Guatemala. It added to the trip, and it's now just like a joke because one of my besties who lives there, it's just now when I've gone, it's like, now we're gonna wait. Like, okay, will I hallucinate this time or no?
0: Oh my goodness. That's not, isn't it dangerous or is it not dangerous? It's just kind of wonky, like a laughing gas.
2: It's not dangerous.
0: I feel hallucinating in the mountains? I feel like I'd be a little nervous.
1: Maybe if I was by myself, but yeah. I'm not.
0: Okay. I'm rocking with you.
1: I took a little break.
0: I thought I was going to be hallucinating this morning when I was inhaling all of that bleach accidentally when I was, you know, bleaching the floors after I got rid of that little problem I had. So right now my wife is in one of my homies. He has a Airbnb somewhere here in the midst of Palm Beach County, and he was gracious enough to allow her to go chill there for the moment because my house smells like straight up like potent bleach. It's terrible. It's absolutely despicable because of what we had to do this morning with the tree roots. A tree invaded my home and was ripping into the foundation and all under the floors. Had to eradicate all of that. Had to kill off the mold. And this morning, though, I broke out the COVID masks that I hadn't had used since in a few years.
2: The N95 masks?
0: The N95.
2: Those are big time masks.
0: Yeah, not the little airplane junk. Mm-hmm. The N95. Because when I was doing I started to bleach the floors there after I had scraped up all of the roots from that tree that invaded my home. I'm bleaching the floors and there was like a 30 second coughing, like just intermission that I had. Where my wife thought maybe I inhaled some mold and I was about to be gone. Oh. And I knew that it was more so because I was over there inhaling bleach. So I was like, I don't know if my brain's going to be okay after this one. I had to like sit outside for a second, take a little intermission, let the wind hit me a little bit. I'm not sure if I'm fully recovered from that. Mm-hmm. But what I do know is them damn roots are gone. Your boy went to work on the roots.
2: And the ones you know about.
0: Come on, Colin.
1: You texted us this morning and it was like 8 a.m. It was early.
0: Yeah.
1: I have some water damage, an emergency.
0: Yeah.
1: And then an hour later, like, it's a crisis. I'm like, I don't know what's going on right now.
0: Crisis is less than emergency. If I say I have a water damage emergency, I feel like you think that there's actively water pouring out of a pipe into my home or something like that. That's an emergency. What I had was more of a crisis.
1: I think of a crisis is bigger than emergency.
0: Really?
1: When you said crisis, then I was like, oh, something's wrong. That's when I texted you back saying, I hope everything's okay.
0: To me, a crisis is something that needs immediate attention, but it's not like an active threat. An emergency is like, this is an active threat. You know what I'm saying? We need all hands on deck. This was more so of a crisis because there was moisture and water that had poured into my house and underneath my vinyl flooring between the foundation and my flooring that allowed for roots of plants and trees right outside of my home to then break into my home and start spreading like Stranger Things all over the flooring underneath it. So you couldn't see it until you saw it was warped underneath the flooring of my master bedroom. And yeah, to me, it was an emergency, more of a crisis. It's being handled. Okay. It's being handled. But if I seem a little bit off there, mentally a little bit aloof, it's because I was huffing chlorine, trying to get all of that stuff killed off this morning. And it's you're a little bit off your game when you start your morning with a little bit of a crisis, not an emergency. Maybe that's what happened to Portugal here, is they were able to not, you know, they're unable to score more than a goal there against Congo. But as we're rolling up, what's our next game? We got Croatia and England in about 40 minutes. I believe, is that in Houston as well? What's the location of this one, Colin?
2: What's the location?
0: Croatia in England.
2: This is in Kansas City, I think.
0: Oh, in Kansas City. That also is such a weird and specific place
2: Dallas,
0: that they
2: Texas.
0: Pick.
2: Dallas, Texas. Incorrect.
0: Oh. The Jerry World. You don't have the blinders down there for the games as well? Do you think the Cowboys are finally

0: going to actually put the blinders down for their football games now that the World Cup is
1: decided? This is the rare situation that Jerry has no control over the stadium.
0: They got to do something about that. I thought a coach was even complaining about that. But no, I will say, man, we've been getting some great World Cup action in team. I'm sure you didn't, you tapped in on it yesterday.
2: I was not.
0: Me neither. My hands was full.
2: No.
0: Me neither. But we missed apparently what Mike Rizzo earlier said, a top three all time World Cup day. And a lot of it due to our guy that's joined us in the studio here.
1: Kylian Mbappe or Lionel Messi. Okay. Yeah. I like Messi.
0: Mbappe's gone.
1: I'm not a big Mbappe guy. I don't like Mbappe. I don't like Ronaldo. I like Erling Haaland.
0: You don't like anybody.
1: Mbappe's a dictator.
0: What do you
2: That's
0: mean?
2: Aggressive.
1: He's a dictator.
0: Like he dictates the flow of the game?
1: I'll tell you this. I talked to Frenchmen about this. I talked to plenty of Frenchmen about this.
0: Talked to
2: them.
1: Yep. And all the Mbappe's problem is on the club. He's an excellent, excellent international player. Nobody's doubting that. He's one of the best players in the world. But at the club level, he has that sort of bad locker room presence. You know who he is? He's Kevin Durant. How good is Kevin Durant in the USA? For the USA. He's excellent.
0: Amazing. He's Mr. USA now.
1: You want Durant in your team? You want Durant in your team?
0: 5 years ago, I did.
1: What about now?
0: No.
1: Why? Because he's a great player. A little bit of a mercenary. A little bit, damages the locker room. That's Mbappe.
0: What's crazy about the Kevin Durant to Mbappe comparison is KD works best when he has other superstar who is the actual leader, actual, like, point guy in the room. So does France have other guy?
1: Yes.
0: Does his club have
1: they
0: other
1: got a
0: guy?
1: Lot of, they got 50.
0: I know, they got a billion guys.
1: It's Dembele's team. Nobody wants to admit it. It's Dembele's team. Mike Rizzo is disagreeing with me. It's Dembele's team. Mbappe is a mercenary. He's a dictator. Ronaldo is still focused up on his oil money mansion in Saudi.
0: Mbappe's only 27.
1: With fake rain.
2: Wow.
0: Yeah. Mbappe's 27.
1: Yeah.
0: Maybe.
1: I like Erling Haaland. So I was in Norway. Erling Haaland's a Norwegian, and obviously one of the best players in the world. But he's the only person in that entire country that is on any advertising. Bus seats.
0: Oh, he's the guy. He's
1: on the bus in front of clothing stores, paintings on the wall, T-shirts.
0: He's like Kobe in LA.
2: That's why you like him.
1: No. I like him because he looks like he's right off the boat. He looks like he's from the Viking age. Yeah. He is awesome. And he's a behemoth of a person.
0: Yeah.
1: It's huge. It's like 6'5".
0: Yeah. Great with the football action right here.
1: I get into it for the World Cup. So I like the international play.
0: Yeah. Oh, you don't watch any of the club stuff? No, club stuff or
1: not a club guy.
0: My first time actually getting involved and getting excited about the World Cup was a summer when I actually was interning with NBC Sports.
1: Who doesn't have the World Cup?
0: 12 years ago?
1: 12 years ago?
0: 12 years ago.
1: You had 2014?
0: 2014.
1: Wow. So you had the Brazil one.
0: And that one, that was the first time I really got involved in it in a bigger way and cared about it more. And I can't say, it caught on. I also bought FIFA that summer, the video game.
1: That helps.
0: And got my ass kicked.
1: It's a good way to learn the clubs, players, and leagues. Yeah. Is go to FIFA.
0: Yeah. It was a lot of fun. We're going to go to break here on the other side. We're going to have our midday midterms. We also had that get around we still haven't gotten to. We need to get that going ASAP, surely. That is Tina. That's Colin. It's your boy Theo Dorsey. We're theoretically speaking on a Wednesday on ESPN 106.3.
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0: Back in the fold on a Wednesday. And we are rocking and rolling. We were just talking about, you know, being in shape. Heard my guy Rizzo talking about how he's hitting personal best right now when it comes to his running. And Tina, you know something about staying active. You know something about getting after it every morning on the dime. How early again? At 45?
2: My class is at 5:15 a.m.
0: Now, most mornings I'm not up at 5:15. This morning I was, but just trying to like handle a disaster. But yeah.
2: Some of our teammates and my friends call it Tina time because I'm up at 4:30 in the morning, 5:15 workout class. But it's amazing. I love that I wake up in the morning and it's very early. I'm still waking up when I get there and I don't have to think about my workout. I walk in, they've got the classes ready to go for me. If it's a strength day, if it's a cardio day, if it's a hybrid day. I was actually so annoyed yesterday. It was a cardio day. And usually at the 5:15 class, there's not a ton of us. So there's plenty of space for people to sign up for the class. But we did a competition because it was how many meters you can get in your group. Well, last week, the group I had, we lost. Yesterday, we lost again.
0: Oh, no.
2: And I was like, I can't be a loser 2 weeks in a row.
0: Like the Bills tonight.
2: Yes, I was very upset, but it's fun. It was a fun class because while we're doing the workout, it's also a competition, and we're going against the people that we see every day, and they push us and motivate us. And so it's a great atmosphere. There's coaches there to help you if you need it. If you want to lift heavier, they're there to support you. A 45-minute workout, F45, Palm Beach Gardens. They've got classes early in the morning. They've got classes in the afternoon, in the evening. Whatever works for your schedule, F45, Palm Beach Gardens. I hated being a loser 2 weeks in a row.
0: Same teammates?
2: No, different teammates. Mm. So
0: there's one common denominator.
2: Maybe. Okay. But
0: putting it out there.
2: I couldn't believe there was one guy who was on my team.
0: On both of them?
2: And I told, on both of them.
0: Oh.
2: And I was like, how were we losers 2 weeks in a row? Like, what was it?
0: And how many different drills were y'all going through there? Was it?
2: So there was like, they called them pods. So there's four different pods. And each of those pods, there was four exercises. But the one, how we were being tracked was the meters we got on the rower, the bike, and the ski erg. Mm-hmm. And then the fourth pod was like burpees, but that didn't count. So they added up all the meters that our group got. And that's how it was decided who won and who didn't.
0: Oh.
2: And so I was so mad. Yeah, we started off on the rower, which is hard. But if the whole team's not into it, you're not going to win.
0: Yeah. Yeah. And, you got to have a buy-in. Just buy-in all across.
2: Yes. Buy-in. And there was multiple of us that were bought in.
0: Yeah.
2: Maybe someone wasn't.
0: I was about to say, it sounds like you know who was to fall.
2: Someone wasn't.
0: It sounds like you know who De'Aaron Fox was in this thing, but you don't want to call him out.
2: But it's
0: him
2: okay.
0: Or her out, so
2: it's,
0: that's cool.
2: But it's okay. Cool. Like, again, that's my competitive side of you made it a competition. I'm here to win now. And then I just hate losing. So 2 weeks in a row losing, and the workout changes next week, so I can't even do it again. I can't even try to win next week.
0: I'm sure you're a lot of fun at the game nights. Are you that person that actually gets angry at your teammates at the game nights, or you let it go because you realize that people are... I feel like you don't let it go.
2: No, I let it go. It depends on the game and also who I'm with. Like if it's close friends, like we'll make it a competition. This will be fun. But if it's like I'm not as close with them, like I'm not going to get crazy and be upset. Losing. Yeah.
0: You want to keep it cool. I know
2: but
0: somebody
2: when I win, I love it.
0: It's a thrill.
2: Yes.
0: I know somebody who's okay with losing, and that is our guy, Jupiter Joe. Joe is in Jupiter. He's okay with losing because he is a Cowboys fan. And we just lost him off the Baptist Hill.
15: He heard how you were going to introduce him. And
0: he knew.
15: 3 hours. Yeah.
0: He knew. Sorry about that, Joseph. I'm just saying. You're used to it. I did talk to him earlier. And the Knicks, them having a 53-year drought broken 3 or 4 days ago, that actually inspired Joe, who is a Cowboys fan, who they are now, 32? I think 32 years into their championship drought.
15: Going to be 32, 95.
0: So going into this year, they'll be 32 years into it. We're claiming it. The Cowboys are not winning a title. And, so he has only 20 more years to go before he can actually start feeling bad for him. The Knicks fans did longer. He'll be fine. George Pickens actually has something to say about that. We're going to touch on that in the get around. Joe is in Jupiter. Joe's on the Baptist Health Hotline here, and he's here to defend his Cowboys honor. What's up, Joe?
16: What's up? Sorry, I lost the call. I was almost there, and then I just lost you.
0: It's all good.
16: Anyway, you were touching on the
0: Jerry World
16: in Dallas today with, I believe, England and Croatia. They're called Croats as well. Millions of people in downtown Dallas. But I'm not listening to your fantastic show from 2 to 4 every day. I do tune in to the local Dallas major radio station. So back to the blinds that you were talking about and, you know, that argument with the curtains at AT&T Stadium has been a head-scratcher for years. And Jerry Jones will not do it. FIFA put window tint up, which it still lets the sun shine in from what I hear. So they still get the glaring beautifulness of the stadium. But from what I hear, once it's over, that tint's coming down.
0: That's so stupid.
16: Whether it's players that complain that we've heard or anyway, it's maddening. Who knows? But we'll see. It's not curtains, but it's window tint. And and then the grass is another thing. That's going to go. Did you know they raised that field 4 feet with grass? Has to come out about 3 weeks before their next concert is there. I don't know how they're going to do that, but it's a pretty amazing process from what I hear.
0: Yeah, I like it. I like it. I appreciate the call, Joe. Those are actually good updates around that because I've heard all across America, Mexico, and Canada where we're hosting some of these World Cup events that these stadiums did when they signed the contracts, when these cities signed the contracts to bring the World Cup to Kansas City, to Levi's Stadium, to L.A., to Miami, to Dallas, to Houston, there are certain concessions they had to make, and one of them was like that so many alterations had to be made to the stadium to accommodate. The fact that Jerry Jones, who was unwilling to do these things to help his team feel better about winning at home, but was willing to fold to it to bring the World Cup to Dallas.
1: It's out of his. Yeah, this is a little bigger than Jerry Jones right now.
0: Well, it's still. Does he not own the stadium, or is it the?
1: Yeah, he built the stadium, but it's one of those things where you want it on this stage? Well, you can't use AT&T.
0: Yeah,
1: you can't do all this, and I don't. That's a good question about ownership. I know he was involved in the stadium building, and he was one of the first ones to actually get a stadium sponsored by a major company like AT&T. So that's another thing.
0: Yeah,
1: but. Yeah, you want it or not. We'll go to the Cotton Bowl if you don't want it. So, like, that's the idea.
0: I just can't believe that, again, the owners, you can tell, not by their words, but by their actions, if they care more about profitability and their brand or care more about actually winning. And I think there's way fewer than people would believe that care more about, even some of them just like being a part of the good old boys club, like in the NFL, the guys that didn't want to go after Lamar Jackson. It's like, you ain't really trying to win, are you? Trying to uphold something that's you feel like maybe is bigger than you. You know what's bigger than us? To get around. It's how we roll around. And that's what we're about to do right now. Going city to city, topic to topic across the globe. It's a global get around today. And Colin is the conductor of said get around. Where are we going first?
17: Next
1: stop. All right, let's go to London, England. For the first time in years, Venus and Serena Williams are set to reunite on the same side of the net, play doubles as a wildcard team at Wimbledon. They own 14 Grand Slams doubles titles together and are returning to the tournament where they become one of the more dominant duos in history. Theo, are they the greatest sports siblings of all time?
0: They are. They are. If you look at not just what they've done at that major, at Wimbledon, which I believe they got like 14 titles between the two of them, like six doubles titles. I think of Jason and Travis Kelce at having
1: that's a great example.
0: A hand in it. You,
1: those are guys that are both top three in their position all time.
0: Yeah. Yeah. But again, you know, judging how the greatness of centers, I'll leave that to somebody else. But Jason Kelce, definitely one of the biggest names at that position all time.
1: Well, he's a top five. He's a top five center of all time.
0: He's a Hall of Famer. He's, I mean, again,
1: he's seven first team all pros.
0: Yeah, I'm not disagreeing with you, but I am also not going to, you know, be fraudulent as if I'm like, yeah, I'm going to sit here and list the other centers that are up there with him. He's great. He's great at center. What about
1: the Manning brothers?
0: The Longs, the Manning brothers,
1: the Watt brothers,
0: the Watt brothers.
2: I think of Venus and Serena though, like they have to work together.
0: Yeah,
2: like they have to actually, like they are a team. Where like Travis and Jason, like they're in different positions and
0: on different teams.
2: On different teams.
0: Outside of college, yeah.
2: Same like the Mannings, like it's a different category. Like, who are there any other siblings that like, if even like soccer, you could be on the same team and like help.
0: Units.
2: Yeah.
0: And that's the one thing too. I think it does add to it that Venus and Serena can play in the doubles and play together and make memories and compete together. I think of the Thompson twins. I hope that one day in the NBA, though they're nowhere near the legacy of the people we've talked about, I hope that one day they can actually play together. Amen and Nassar Thompson. Who are siblings that have actually played on the same team in American team sports though?
1: A number of really? The Watt brothers, the Gronkowski brothers, I think did a little bit.
0: Oh yeah. Cause, TJ Watt. Derek Watt was the fullback for the Steelers, for your Steelers and with TJ Watt. I don't know.
1: So much happened, yeah.
0: It doesn't, but not at like a big clip, right? We haven't had two siblings who are also like top notch players competing at a high level on the same team. If y'all can think of one, let us know in the YouTube chat at ESPN South Florida and also on the Baptist Health Hotline, 888-760-3776. For now though, I will say the Williams sisters, definitively the greatest siblings, in sports.
17: Next up.
1: Boston, Massachusetts, where it is Scotland 2.0. The Scottish fans have drank so much beer during the World Cup that Sam Adams has ran out of the Boston Lager. Local bars have run dry and businesses in the crowds were bigger than St. Patrick's Day. Theo, what's one city in America the Tartan Army couldn't outdrink?
0: Yeah, I would have to, New Orleans is... New Orleans... And not just the actual people that pull up to New Orleans. Have you visited New Orleans before?
2: I have not.
0: I think we had this conversation. Yes. Neither one of y'all have.
1: I've never been to New Orleans. I'm not dying to get there other than the food.
0: Yeah, now the food's great. But when it comes to drinking cities, not just the visitors, but the natives to New Orleans.
1: Dude, I would take Eau Claire, Wisconsin over
2: New Orleans. I was going to say, Colin's going to say Wisconsin.
1: Over New Orleans.
0: I hear you. I haven't experienced
1: you should,
0: it.
1: Yeah, you
0: just
1: should
0: like
1: look
0: you
1: up,
0: with New Orleans, I've not gone to Eau Claire, Wisconsin.
1: La Crosse, Wisconsin. Under the, we'll drink New Orleans under the table.
0: I don't know, man.
1: And Theo,
0: I haven't seen
1: it. I encourage you to look up the most excessive binge drinking capitals of the United States, and they have a color coded map.
0: It's going to be in the
1: middle. All of the red is the entirety of the state of Wisconsin.
0: Really? It's all in Wisconsin?
1: Yes.
2: Yes.
0: I've only went to Wisconsin a couple of times in my life.
1: Everywhere else is green.
0: I went to Wisconsin once to go to Green Bay. I've told the story a couple of times.
1: Green Bay is also a huge capital. Appleton. Oh, God.
0: I went to Green Bay, and I've gone to Madison actually for a wedding a decade or so ago. But
1: great city.
0: I didn't get the vibe that everybody was heavy drinkers while I was there.
1: Because they carry it well. They wear it well. Everybody you talked to was hammered. Every single person you talked to was hammered.
0: All right, well, tell the Scots to look out. They got to get a World Cup
1: they
0: game.
1: They should, Green Bay, they play a game at Lambeau, then the Scottish. Yeah, that would be like a clash of the Titans.
0: That'd be crazy.
1: East Rutherford, New Jersey. On the same day, Kylian Mbappe scored twice for France in a win over Senegal, and Erling Haaland scored twice for Norway. Lionel Messi stole the show with a hat trick in Argentina's 3-0 victory over Algeria. He's 38 years old. Messi now looks every bit as dangerous as he did when he won the World Cup back in Qatar. Theo, if you're starting a team with one tournament right now, are you still taking Messi over everybody else?
0: No, I'm taking Mbappe. Damn it. I'm taking Mbappe. I'm taking a guy that has just as many World Cup goals or one shy of Messi despite playing in like four less of the tournament. So... I know you're out on Mbappe. I know you've been
1: great international player.
0: You've been hating on him at least a club player, and you say that he's a dictator, and you say the French are out on Mbappe. I'm taking Mbappe over Messi, despite how great he is in his latter years. Give me Mbappe. Are you rocking with your Nordic guy,
1: Erling Haaland? He's on every piece of advertising in that country.
0: You gotta take one guy today for a World Cup roster right now. One guy.
1: Mbappe's the right answer.
0: Okay.
1: Stupid. I don't know enough about all the individual players.
0: You were just talking so much crap about Mbappe, though.
1: It's like Durant. I'd take Durant on my Olympic team any day of the week. I'd keep far away from my individual NBA roster.
0: I agree with you on that one. You taking Messi, Tina?
2: I would take Messi.
0: There we go. Somebody's got to take Messi.
2: Yes.
17: Next stop.
1: Let's go to Dallas. Cherry World, not for England, Croatia, but for George Pickens, who addressed his contract situation with the Cowboys earlier this week. He said he's focused on football, letting the business side of things take care of itself. Take a listen to what George Pickens had to say about his contract negotiations.
18: Jerry told you that they weren't going to negotiate a long-term deal. Did you ask him why?
19: No, like I said, that's really his decision. So if I do ask him why, it's still his decision. So, like, I never asked him why. I don't think it's no point to ask him why because he's going to control it either way. What's important to me, like, is winning. Like I said from the beginning, I always want to bring a Super Bowl to a group of guys that never had that feeling. So that's really the most important part to me. Everything else is what they control.
1: Theo, is George Pickens going to be under contract by Dallas before week one starts?
0: Yes, I do believe they're going to get a deal done. Secondarily, it's hilarious hearing George Pickens say that because when you hear him say that, he speaks as if he's already won a Super Bowl. You know, he's like, I want to get a Super Bowl to a group of guys that have never been there before. How about you? How about you who has
1: myself
0: never been
1: included,
0: there before?
1: Yes,
0: like, it was just a weird verbiage for a guy who has not won at a high level. But Ben, I will tell you, there is a chance that midway into this next NFL season, we're talking about George Pickens, who I believe is only 25, 26 years old, coming off of what he did last year and what I believe he can do this year with Dak Prescott as not only the Cowboys' best wide receiver, but one of the higher performing receivers in the NFL. So if the Cowboys don't get him signed to a long-term deal, like right now, like this offseason before the season starts, look out. Because when he hits an open market, we're talking about $35-plus million a year. They shoot themselves in the foot with contract negotiations year over year. Seems like they're about to do the same thing here.
1: Death taxes in Dallas in a contract dispute.
0: Yeah, it's like, what are we doing? It's Jerry's world, though, out there. And I guess they're just living in it. I'm definitely not. The Baptist Health Hotline, we told y'all to hit us up on that 888-760-3776. Great sibling pairings in sports. We'll take calls on the other side here on that. Great sibling pairings in sports, not father-son. Don't give me the Griffies. Don't give me Bron and Bronny. I want to hear about the great sibling pairings who can contend with the Williams sisters in tennis. The Baptist Health Hotline, 888-760-3776. That's the number to join the show. That's the number to come in and enjoy some of the vibes as well with us here on the radio airwaves. 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That's Tina. It's your boy Theo. We're, looks like our messy face standee is here in the studio with us as well. And we got one more segment for you right here on Theoretically Speaking on ESPN 106.3.
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0: It was the craziest result at NRG Stadium in Houston since 2023. Since 2023, March Madness, Final Four, San Diego State over FAU. We watched Congo draw Portugal. Their first ever point scored in the World Cup. It's their first time competing in 52 years, and they take the favorite and they hold them to a 1-1 draw out in my city, the hometown of Houston, Texas. So big shout to them. Big shout to Cape Verde for the draw against Spain on Monday. We are literally a full week now, full week into World Cup action, and we've already got some pretty huge results, some great showings from the Stars yesterday, and some, I guess you call them upsets. I guess you still call them upsets here on the World
1: Cup
0: stage.
1: Upset result, yeah, surprise result.
0: We also know that you don't want to be upset by an incident with your car, your vehicle, your truck that leaves, you know, that could flip your whole week, your whole month, car issues, unless you know who to call. And Tina knows who.
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0: Get locked in with the good people. Get your situation under control. Lionel Messi and Cristiano Ronaldo, the only two men to have now played in 6 World Cups officially today. Ronaldo with Portugal. He played in it. Didn't win one, but they played in it with a draw with Congo. But Ronaldo actually, at 41 years and 132 days of age, oldest outfield player to start a World Cup match.
1: I think Ronaldo did say that he wants to come back for next year's World Cup.
0: In 4 years?
1: 4 years, yeah.
0: So at 45.
1: Buddy, no.
0: Brady.
1: No.
0: Hey, man.
1: We're all good.
0: Why? He's still good enough
1: old
0: to play.
1: Old dog digging a hole at the beach, dude. He's sometimes going to wrap it up.
0: Still doing it. He's still doing it. He said that? He said that before the World Cup?
1: Yeah. He did.
0: He's not done. He wants that 7th one. He's trying to pull a LeBron and just get.
1: He's trying to win one. That's what he's trying to do. Yeah, he's trying to.
0: Well, why would he sign up for another one before he even sees if he's going to win this
1: because
0: one?
1: Because Congo had stopped them right in their tracks. That's why.
0: No way. There's no way he would have saw this coming. Congo was shut out in their previous 3 World Cup matches back in 1974. So not only is this their first draw, this is their first time scoring a goal in the World Cup. And it was a goal that literally got them a result that is shocking to the entire globe. We are now minutes away from another one.
1: Out in Dallas. There's a hysterical video of Congo fans being surrounded by a horde of Portuguese fans. And the Congo fans, who are probably 17 to 20 people deep, in a pool of about 1,000 Portuguese fans, are up and moving, getting fired up, and all the Portuguese fans are miserable. Hysterical video.
0: Oh, that happened post-match. I thought you were talking about during. Yeah. Yeah. There's, man, they've been, that's the one thing that I need to get down
1: there.
0: It
1: was in Portugal. It was in Portugal on their main square. And
0: what do you mean?
1: And there's Congo fans there.
0: In Portugal?
1: Yeah. Well, from the Congo can live in other countries, Theo.
0: I know, but like, why would they be out in Portugal in the midst of this match? Like,
1: maybe they live there.
0: Just saying. Go watch it at home.
1: They should leave the country because they're
0: no, not leave the country. Maybe watch it on your couch. You know, like at least for that one, for that match against Portugal.
1: Wait, you anti go celebrate with 20 other the other 20 Congo people that live in whatever city they live in?
0: Sam, man, you get mixed up. People got their heart and souls tied up in this World Cup. This is the greatest sporting stage in all of the world. You know,
1: people. You see, the USA match did 27 million domestically in terms of ratings, which is more than Game 5, by the way, the NBA final.
0: I mean, come on. NBA Finals not pulling World Cup match ratings like that. And then they delivered as well, man. So tomorrow, y'all are going to be on Friday. Y'all are going to be on Friday.
1: 12 to 3, we'll be live at O'Shea's Irish Pub down the street in preparation for United States Australia.
0: Yeah, that's going to be a special one. And they can all but clinch their group with a win there?
1: If they win that one, they're getting the group. Yeah, no doubt.
0: All right. Bring it home. A couple more days until that one goes. A couple more minutes until England gets underway out here in Dallas.
1: It's a company holiday, too. That's going to do a huge rating. I'm curious on if it's going to do more than 27, but I'd guess 30. I'd guess 30.
0: It should.
1: You know, it's 3 o'clock on a Friday.
0: Holiday.
1: The thing is, 3 o'clock on a Friday is not a great TV time, but it's a holiday.
0: A company holiday. A national holiday.
1: Right. I'm saying people are not working. That's what I'm saying.
0: So there's going to be a lot of people that are off, a lot of people kicking it. And then what's the start? It's 3 o'clock, you said?
1: 3 p.m.
0: 3 o'clock start time. That's going to be good. Love a good day watch. Russo and Rizzo is next. Much love to those who joined the show today. If you want to watch it back on YouTube at ESPN South Florida, where you get your podcast, theoretically speaking. For Tina, for Colin, I'm Theo Dorsey. Go in love, go in peace, go in joy.
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1: You know, Mike Rizzo is all pissed off that the FIFA did not take his schedule into consideration.
0: Correct.
1: When putting these games on the air, because we got England and Croatia in the third minute, getting things going. One of the top games of this opening stage of the group play at the FIFA World Cup 2026. We got Elias Bustamante behind the glass today. We got Mike Rizzo. We got Colin Russo. It is Russo and Rizzo on ESPN 106.3. It is a two-hour day, as well as extra time between 6 to 7 today. So you got a lot of coverage today on the sports side. On a Thursday edition, we'll talk to Steve Politziner at 5:20 p.m., so stay tuned for that. And Mike's problem as a soccer fan, is what I'm learning, is Mike's got too many guys. He's got too many buddies. He's got too many friends. He doesn't have anybody he hates outside of Man City, which is a given. If you're
0: Liverpool,
1: Man, you're
0: and Liverpool, hang on, Liverpool's our biggest rival.
1: And
0: but
1: we can't stand Arsenal.
0: Yeah. Barcelona, I can't stand Barcelona.
1: And Elias Bustamante is a huge Arsenal fan behind the glass.
30: But why?
1: What do you mean?
30: Why do you hate Arsenal?
1: Because Arsenal is a tough watch, my friend.
0: They're an awful watch.
1: Anything to say to that?
30: Let me.
1: That's what I thought.
30: Yeah. Who are you?
1: All right. So Elias, who, by the way, hating teams internationally.
2: Yeah.
1: What comes to mind? What teams do you hate internationally? World Cup. Can't stand them.
0: I can think of one.
30: I'll probably say maybe Brazil or Colombia.
1: Can't stand Brazil or Colombia.
30: No.
1: So the South American teams.
0: Chinese well, and you got to realize Elias, his federation is CONMEBOL. That's Argentina. That's right. Brazil. That's Paraguay. So, you know.
1: That's where the rivalry is.
0: Venezuela. Yeah.
30: Probably mostly England than Colombia.
0: You guys troll me.
1: And you can't stand England?
30: It's like, I mean, internationally, they think they're like awesome. They haven't won anything since 66.
0: They are. They're

0: They're not awesome.
1: They're awesome.
2: They haven't won any titles since 66.
0: They're not winning anything on this ground.
1: The English are not awesome.
0: They didn't win 76, but not win this year.
1: Back-to-back Euro runner-ups, okay, had both teams on the ropes.
0: All right. Runner up.
2: No one remembers second team.
1: Final four of World Cup 2018, and they got unlucky in the quarterfinal with Saka missing the PK. So and Qatar. So listen, the teams I can't.
0: They're not winning on the United States.
1: Troll me. The teams I hate internationally.
0: Who are they?
1: Mexico.
0: Why?
1: All right. Can't stand them. It's CONCACAF. It's El Tri. They beat my butt until about 2005, 2006, when Tim Howard, Landon Donovan, and Clint Dempsey changed the narrative. All right.
0: So
1: and then 2002, when we beat them in the Seoul Games, in the Seoul World Cup, when we beat them in the round of 16 to go to the deepest we ever went. I cannot stand El Tri.
0: Last time the United States won it.
1: I can't stand Canada either. Canada's pretenders.
0: What?
1: They act like they're on the same level as the United States.
0: They're
1: pretenders.
0: That's not worthy.
1: They're pretenders. And can I be honest? I can't stand Panama. Cannot stand Panama.
0: That's another weird one.
2: So you hate old CONCACAF.
1: Yeah, I don't like CONCACAF. They're my federation. I don't like CONCACAF. I've locked horns with them multiple times.
0: Do you hate a team in Europe?
2: Bosnia.
0: That's not
1: listen, I blame in that game, he's talking about Italy blowing the qualifier to Bosnia. I blame the lack of form that the ball boy had when he stole Donnarumma's note.
0: You don't hate a single team?
1: I really don't hate a single team in Europe.
0: That's
1: I don't.
0: You need to hate at least one team per cut.
1: I love all the league. You know, my team's Manchester United. I hate Barcelona. Can't stand them. I hate Manchester City and I hate Liverpool. For the record,
0: and Arsenal,
1: folks, sports.
0: You can't stand them.
1: Well, you can't. If you're a fan of a Big Six club, you hate the other Big Six teams. You hate watch the other five in the playoff. Yeah. So yeah, and Arsenal goes back to the Wagner versus Fergie days, and it really started to heat up when Arsenal had the Invincibles when they didn't lose the game in the Premier League.
0: 04.
1: Correct. Yep. Correct. And Thierry Henry, that's when they started to compete with Manchester United and Sir Alex Ferguson. And then United got Ronaldo, and that was it. We beat them like a drum every time we played them.
0: But you need to find I think rule of thumb, you need to have a team per continent you can't stand.
1: If I had to pick a
0: Germany? You like Germany?
1: Neuer,
0: 50 years old, digging a hole at the beach.
1: You got to put some respect on Neuer. I will not hear that.
0: After the equalizer, my curse out. I know, he's one of the all-time greats.
1: He's amazing.
0: But after Bayern Munich for years, after the equalizer by Curacao in that first game, they had, no, it was 7-1. But after the equalizer, you're just sitting there thinking, go get that ball out of the net, old man, because we are here to stay. And I love that. That's great.
2: But you know what? It's like, I can't stand, for example, Colombia. It's like our neighbors
0: in South America.
2: I get that. I can't. And because also they think they're better than anybody else. They think, oh, we have this amazing team. They haven't won anything.
1: They haven't won anything. As an Italian, I should hate France. That's the team I should hate.
0: Yeah.
1: Because we've locked horns with them multiple times.
0: And you like Spain?
1: I don't hate Spain. That 2010 Spain team, the golden generation,
0: classic player.
1: That arguably could be the best soccer team of all time, that 2010 team.
2: Because they destroyed
1: Africa.
2: You in 2012.
1: They did. They completely dismantled us, dispatched us. And it was the end of the Italian golden age, the loss that Elias is talking about. But, guys, I'm a CONCACAF man at heart.
0: Did we just get a penalty in the box here?
1: I'm talking to you guys.
0: We just got a penalty in the box. Dude, Mike, this is a bad penalty.
1: All right. Is it a card? Who is it on?
0: It was on Modric.
1: It was on Luka Modric.
0: Oh my god!
1: That's shocking. It's a yellow card. But that's shocking. Now the question
0: is right in the leg.
1: Kaiser Kane, Harry Kane is going to take the penalty. England's best player. So there he is, stepping
0: England's,
1: up to the
0: England's,
1: spot.
0: Oh, yeah. Wow.
1: Oh, dude! All
0: Lock
1: the
0: this
1: legs.
0: And lock this in. England's going to score here. Lock this in.
1: You got
2: for my parlay.
0: No. Oh yeah,
1: I do need it. I have Kane anytime goal scorer.
0: England,
1: as well.
0: Croatia. You got a foul in the box right here. Ninth minute right here. Harry Kane's taking the penalty shot. He's got 79 career international
1: goals.
0: He's
1: unbelievable.
0: Most all time, one of the top players, obviously in the world, but one of the top players in this tournament.
2: 8 goals in the World Cup so far.
1: He's unbelievable. He's a really good player.
0: Let's see if they get this here. That's a Luka Modric.
1: Luka Modric, yeah, tough.
0: Modric too. By the way, I've been to Croatia. He's got the Haaland effect.
1: Yeah.
0: Where he is the only person that is publicized and advertised in the entire country.
2: Best player in the country.
0: Yeah, he's the only one they have jerseys for it, and nobody else.
1: Elias, I tried telling Colin the age of the Croatians might catch up with them with this cup.
0: Let's see.
2: Probably.
0: Harry Kane lining it up. Oh! Saved by Croatia!
1: Oh!
0: Can't do it.
1: Save.
0: Can't do it.
1: Flicker Vorich. What a save.
0: We are done with England.
2: They're going to retake it, maybe.
0: Are they retaking us?
1: For maybe. What? Oh, you're 15 seconds ahead, Elias, by the way.
0: Yeah, Elias, you can't say anything.
2: All right.
1: Did someone was he? Did the keeper? This? What I'm assuming is the keeper came off of his line too early.
0: Yeah, okay.
1: Before Kane approached the ball, the keeper came off of the line.
0: VAR check. They're doing the VAR check. Yeah. So we'll see.
1: I mean, dude, whenever the three Lions play, it's drama. That's why England's great. And you got to realize too. I love all their punditry. I listen to Talk Sport. I love British media.
0: These people are losing their minds. You see this? Yeah. Ball's still on. He's off.
1: I mean, what are you doing? What are you doing?
0: He's offline.
2: I'm producing the show.
1: What is he doing?
0: No, he's talking
1: about the guy. What is he doing? Wow. Colin, that's like 101 stuff.
0: Guys,
1: that's what you learned first day of practice.
0: Here we go again. If they miss this again, Mike, bury England out back.
1: Kane, we're done.
0: We are good on England.
1: Colin, Kane.
0: You know what it is? They're in Dallas. They're in the heart of America. They lost in 1776. This is the ultimate blemish on their country, the ultimate blemish on their history. They are not going to win a World
1: England,
0: Cup on the United States.
1: England are fellow allies of the United States, and I appreciate all the
0: We're not doing geopolitics
1: I'm just saying. I know, fine.
0: We declared independence in 76, and we'll declare independence again. Now, they are not winning on our floor.
1: Kane got too cute. He took way too long on that penalty.
0: Yeah, right.
1: He took way too long.
0: Let's see how he adjusts here. Now, this is a fascinating mind game. Going again after getting the save.
2: Nice stand.
0: Here we go. Harry Kane.
1: Yeah,
0: second penalty shot after the first one was redoing it because the goalie was offline. Here we go.
2: There you go. Looks like
0: right down Main Street.
1: No, right corner pocket, Kyle. Good penalty. Good take. Now
0: down
1: we got
0: Harry Kane. Got lucky.
1: Hey, you're talking about Kaiser Kane. All right. You're talking about the Kaiser.
0: Down on him. Yeah. Down in England.
1: Now,
0: English with the cowboy hats. Take those off.
1: Dude, they're great. They were line dancing. Colin, they were at rodeos.
0: Which is great.
1: They were singing at
0: rodeos. Which is funny.
1: Dude, you gotta get off. Get off 1776, mate. It's a bad look.
0: It's a bad look, dude.
1: You gotta get off 1776,
0: bro. Mike.
1: All right.
0: Mike, we as 13 colonies decided that we didn't want the British Empire, who was one of the strongest empires in the history of civilization.
3: God, 200 years ago.
0: We didn't want them to hang around, and us and a 6'3 guy by the name of George Washington decided that we are not going to be pushed around any further, we're not going to get taxed any further, and we declare independence.
1: 200 years
2: ago,
1: do we
2: have an eagle hotkey or something like that?
0: We need an eagle hotkey. Oh, yeah. A caca. We need one of those. Wow. So England up early, 1-0 over Croatia.
1: Now they got incredibly lucky that lad went into the box. Right.
0: He would have saved it regardless.
1: Yeah. Colin, the Portugal matchup.
0: Yeah, we did talk about this. Portugal-Congo, which was the first match of the day, which started at 1 o'clock, where CR7, Mike's guy, once again, Mike has no haters in the Europe side, which is bizarre. CR7, who's about 100 years old, sitting there at striker. He sits in his hotel room. And where is that, Houston? So he's in some godforsaken La Quinta in Houston watching the World Cup for 8 straight hours. And he watches Kylian Mbappe put on a show, probably staple himself future best international player in the history of the sport. And then you got Erling Haaland, who everybody's looking at Norway. Wow, welcome in. Dominates early goals. And then you got Messi, who obviously is the goat of the sport
1: and his ultimate
0: rival.
1: Yep.
0: Putting together a hat trick in the World Cup to... And the thing about Messi, it's interesting. A lot of the international stage hasn't seen Messi all that often because MLS doesn't necessarily carry over as much.
1: Well, if you get Apple TV, you could watch the MLS games. And folks, you could actually listen to the MLS games right here on ESPN 106.3 with myself on the call. But Colin, to your
0: point. It's a 4 a.m. game. Remember, it's a 3 a.m. game.
1: Yes,
0: it doesn't necessarily, the English, the middle of the Europe doesn't necessarily get up at 4 a.m. to watch the MLS.
1: Yes.
0: That's true. So they haven't seen Messi.
2: Yeah, that's true.
0: International play in a long time, and they're thinking, oh, old dog at the beach. I mean, that's my favorite new segment. But
1: digging a
0: hole at the beach.
2: Have you seen the video of the dog?
0: It's actually Ronaldo.
1: Oh.
0: And they see that. They think, wow, Messi still has his fastball. But Messi, and then great. So to put a cap on the story, Ronaldo's watching this in his hotel room, sees that three huge stars, three of the top, six names in the history of world soccer, in world soccer as it stands today. And Ronaldo trying to manufacture a moment for himself. Mike, that's what we saw throughout that Portugal
1: game. Most goals in Champions League history. Most assists in Champions League history. And it's 226.
0: Is this a Club FIFA World Cup or is this the World Cup?
1: So let's take it easy with the slander on CR7. Can we pump the brakes a bit, Elias? All right. I will say this. I'm sick to my stomach. I'm sick to my stomach because it's, in my personal opinion, and Ronaldo, you know I love you, he shouldn't start. It's bad. He shouldn't start. When
0: it's almost like a distraction.
1: And that's what I was about to say. When you have become the distraction of the team, that's when you need to be the bigger person and bigger player and really. And that's what I was about to say. When you have become the distraction of the team, that's when you need to be the bigger person and bigger player.

0: Hey, correct. You have an opinion on him. That's why he's great. They all, Colin, all the punditry at halftime is like, he's going to have to come off, but he's not going to come off. And then post game, it's like, you know, he had opportunities in the box.
1: He did.
0: They're not taking advantage of it. And what I saw from Portugal, Colin, you and I watched that game in the control room. The guys had opportunities in front of net. They're laying it up to Ronaldo for a moment. Brother, you need to shoot.
1: Yeah, when they
0: you need to get 3 points.
1: There's so two opportunities like that.
0: That is an issue. Messi and Argentina, and Elias, you can speak on this too. Colin, the Argentinian system, it's based around Lionel Messi. They have three midfielders last night in McAllister, Enzo Fernandez, and Rodrigo De Paul, who ran their socks off, force-fed Messi, and it led to 3 goals. The issue with Portugal, there's no direction going forward. It's force feeding Ronaldo, who could literally only get the ball at this point in his career and shoot it.
1: Yeah.
0: Messi has a ball on his string, and he's still one of the better dribblers and number nines of all time in the game right now. Like, that's where the frustrations come from for me. Stop comparing yourself to Ronaldo. Stop comparing yourself to Messi. You're a great player. You're a top three player in the game of all time. Do what's best for the team and stop making it Ronaldo versus Messi. Ronaldo has nothing to prove. Nothing.
1: Except the World
0: nothing
1: Cup.
0: Nothing to prove.
2: That's the only thing, the World Cup.
1: And that's what he's seeing, right? And Mike's right.
0: Nothing to prove.
1: You saw it throughout the game. And Elias, I'm curious in your thoughts as well. You were watching it as well. You got the feeling that Portugal, and mostly Ronaldo, especially throughout that, you know, first 60 or so minutes, first part of the second half, he's trying to get a moment, right? He's trying to have a moment, trying to put a stamp on this, on the World Cup this year. He's trying to have that Argentina of 2022. And now you let Congo hang around. Ooh, Congo, give them credit.
0: I mean, Wiesa's a great player. Elias and I know him well from the Premier League. They have quality. Like, this is a Congo team that has players who are very good. Yeah. This isn't some scrubby team. Right. Okay.
1: And give them credit. They were aggressive in the second half. They did park the bus to keep the defense in front of them. But even last 15 minutes, when Portugal was panic subbing, they were not afraid to stretch the field. Give them credit for that.
3: No, not at all.
0: Elias, I'm interested to hear your take on this too, because I felt Portugal had nothing from the outsides. Leao, I thought, was in his straitjacket on that near side touchline all second half. And how about João Félix not even sniffing the field?
3: No, no.
0: They had nothing going for it. They have the great midfield of Neves and Bruno, Bernardo Silva, who got subbed off at halftime. The issue is, they had nothing going forward in their attack. Nope. They had nothing from the wide areas. Come on, remember the United States game? Pulisic off of the edges, Serginho Dest and Jedi Robinson, those opportunities.
1: All the plays.
0: That did not exist for Portugal today. No. And that's it's a disgrace that it didn't, because their quality level is through the roof. That's a top four team in FIFA, and they couldn't get anything going from the wide areas. Disgrace.
2: I mean, I agree with you. Like, it's not Ronaldo, it's the team. It's the whole team. It didn't play well. It's the coach. There's nothing else to do. There was no type of, link-up playing, nothing like that. Ronaldo was alone, basically. He didn't receive any
1: waiting goals. Out front, waiting for an opportunity.
2: Waiting out front, there's nothing. Leao, he was lazy. That's true. He was lazy. I think they were lacking creativity. Your boy, Bruno Fernandes, worst game I've ever seen from him in a while. No.
0: Take it easy there. He was a whisker away from, the go-ahead goal, but I understand.
2: He didn't do anything.
0: They played poor.
2: He didn't do anything.
0: But Martinez, their gaffer, what was the plan? I told you guys the plan for Argentina is the three midfielders to run their socks off, get it to Messi, and have Messi pass it to cutting forwards up front and or take a shot. Right. There's no direction for the Portugal offense.
1: Scored
0: none.
1: Scored in the sixth minute, maybe had one or two opportunities there in the second half, but outside of that, really not a lot
0: of pressure.
1: It's
0: literally poor game. Portugal, it was get it to the midfield and they'll figure it out. They didn't figure it out all game long. They scored in the seventh minute, and then they didn't figure it out for 90 plus minutes
1: now,
0: after that.
1: Here's why this is interesting. To add a little context, it's a little too early to talk about where teams are going to place in the group, but if you look at Portugal's group, which is Uzbekistan, the Congo,
3: and Colombia.
1: And now Colombia sees that, and hopefully they don't pull a Uruguay. And, when Spain drew Cape Verde, and then all of a sudden Uruguay is like, oh, we have an opportunity here, but then they draw up Saudi Arabia. Colombia's got an opportunity here.
3: Yep.
1: If they're able to beat the teams they, quote, should beat in Congo and then Uzbekistan, which Mike is telling me that they'll kill Uzbekistan.
2: And that's what we all said about Portugal today against Congo.
1: True. And so now they're looking at this, that they can steal a group. They can steal first place at the group. And who does second place in Portugal's group play in the round of 32? They will play the second place of this group we're watching right now, Group L. So the loser of this Croatia-England game is likely going to finish second. And that means that's a tough matchup. That you could have a Portugal-England, Portugal-Croatia first set of the knockout stage at round of 32. That's why that's consequential.
2: Yep.
1: That's why that's consequential.

0: Hecho. 100%. And whoever wins this group, the group of the Portugal group, is going to have a very easy path to the semifinals, like all the way in the tournament. So you don't want to lose. You don't want
1: to. It's an important game. Yep. That Colombia-Portugal game is one you're going to circle now. Because if Colombia all of a sudden wins the two games, then they're going to look at that and think, we just got to draw.
2: I think Colombia is highly overrated. I do. A couple of people kept asking me for surprises and stuff. I don't expect Colombia to advance into the round of 16. Now, this is a team who played great in Copa America. They've stepped up in World Cups.
1: If they win their group, they will.
2: And Colin, James is a player similar to Pulisic, Mbappe, and these guys who gets plus 40 to attributes every time he puts on the badge. But I think it's a tough group. And from everything you said about the second place team, good luck, dude.
1: That's a tough.
2: Best of luck, man.
1: That's a tough
2: best draw. Best of luck.
1: A lot of this World Cup, since it's the first time in the expanded, it's going to be a lot determined. I think you're going to get a winner determined by the path. The path is going to mean a lot here because you don't necessarily want five dogfights getting into this. So that's why it's interesting to see where these teams end up. Yep. And then we'll keep an eye on that. England-Croatia, 21st minute right now, 1-0. England, they got a penalty goal.
2: They got nothing forward.
1: Reshoot their penalty. We're looking at a hydration break and a little bit of a reset for Croatia. That's why we're in favor of it. We'll talk.
0: Awful.
1: I don't like
2: the comable guys don't like the water break.
1: I'll tell you, the hydration breaks, it's like covering your back. 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It's like having a great accident attorney.
2: Nice.
1: 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We'll talk about a little bit of the three major stars, as Mike is calling it one of the best days in the history of the World Cup we saw yesterday. 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
1: You know, Mike can make big-time money yesterday if he were to bet on any time goal scoring by Erling Haaland or Lionel Messi, multiple goals. Imagine, what are the odds on getting Mbappe multiple goals, Haaland multiple goals, and Messi multiple goals? You get that in the Hard Rock Bet app, parlay that together, you're a millionaire.
2: The parlays are endless with the World Cup. Now, I finally won two straight soccer bets in a row with Norway and Argentina. Before that, I was a bit of a rough patch, all right? 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We won Argentina yesterday on the goal line. I hit a Harry Kane anytime goal at the penalty thanks to that guy who ran into the box. 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Now, Colin and I, we're into the futures, too. 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
17: No one's thinking about Ohio State. 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
2: cares.
17: You
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2: 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Man, did I hit big on Messi last night.
1: And
2: I had anytime goal on Leo. I had Argentina goal line 2.5. I had Rodrigo De Paul anytime goal or an assist. He assisted on the first Messi goal. I hit a four-leg parlay last night. I hit a four-leg parlay on that.
1: And you walked in today and you said that was one of the greatest individual days of the World Cup in the history of the World Cup.
2: I think so. Colin, you had, the Gulf Fest of Bern in 1954. You had the 94 United States Group of Legends with Brazil, Sweden, Russia, Cameroon. Like, you've had moments, okay? For me personally, being where I'm at with my age and where I'm at with
1: what you're looking to see.
2: Dude, having Kylian Mbappe score two goals, having Erling Haaland score two goals. Erling brought Haaland, by the way. Did you see on
1: right,
2: the back of his jersey?
1: Right off the boat.
2: How about me last night?
1: Right
2: I was
1: boat.
2: On that yesterday
1: right
2: with
1: off
2: the middle
1: the boat.
2: Name. Anyway, and then Lionel Messi to have that performance. I was like, I felt like a little kid again watching Messi in that game. Like, there are memes going around. Like, I remember Messi's first World Cup. I remember Ronaldo's first World Cup. Colin, I was 10, 11 years old. I'm 31 years old now. So, like, that was a complete full circle moment for me of being able to watch Messi do that in the final game and watch the new stars like Kylian Mbappe and Erling Braut Haaland do all that great stuff. That was the top 3 day World Cup all time for me.
1: Elias,
2: all time for me.
1: Our producer behind the glass today, what's your reaction to that?
18: I think it was a great day. Because Mbappe, third World Cup, very close to breaking the record of the most goals scored in the World Cup.
1: He'll be by far the most accomplished international player of
18: 100%.
1: All time.
18: 100%. And then Messi was like, yep, hold it up. I'm going to score 3 at night, and he did it, and he just tied 16 goals, and I think he's going to be, for now, the best scorer in the World Cup ever.
2: To Elias's point, you have two of the best international players, arguably, of all time right now, with Kylian Mbappe and Lionel Messi. And remember yesterday, I was it during extra time. These days are running together with how fun the World Cup's been. But I went through the list of the top World Cup scorers. I was waxing poetically about Mbappe, and Elias hit the nail on the head. Hold my beer, bro. Messi said, hang on, hold my beer, and scored his first ever hat trick. How about that, too? It was Lionel Messi's first ever World Cup hat trick. With all the goals that he scored, even go back 4 years ago, and how brilliant he was. He never had a hat trick before.
18: Which is crazy, seeing someone like Mbappe being 27 and then Messi being almost 40 years old, competing toe-to-toe to a guy who's almost 10 years younger, which is crazy.
1: And three World Cups versus six.
18: 100%.
2: And I know CR7, Cristiano, he's
1: bringing
2: older.
1: Bringing in the old dog at the beach, Mike.
2: Hear me out. I know he's older than Messi, but that's why Messi's the best ever.
1: Yeah.
2: Because he's doing this. I mean, Elias and I see it on the Inter Miami Radio Network once, sometimes twice a week with him. And now we're seeing it again 4 years later. Like, people thought that there is a big conversation if Messi, number one, would even play in this World Cup. Not only is he playing, he's the best player on the pitch. And I go back to what I said of the whole offense revolving around him. And just the quality of Argentina, too. Lionel Scaloni, Gaffer, their dad is that. Colin,
1: talked about it going in. They said, this Argentina team's better than last year.
2: They were. And do you want to know why? It's because players like Enzo and Rodrigo De Paul, they got good club experience too. Like, De Paul broke onto the scene with the Argentinian team. He played well after that with Atletico, and now he's playing well with Inter Miami. McAllister of Liverpool, you know, the midfield is out of this world with Enzo, McAllister, and Rodrigo De Paul. And then to have Julian Alvarez coming off of the bench, he would start on 98% of the other teams. Mm-hmm. It's a spoil of riches. And I you saw how proud the Argentinian. How loud was that Kansas City Stadium last night?
1: Unbelievable crowd,
2: deafening.
18: And that's going to happen every day at the World Cup.
1: Yeah, it's good because you know we wonder. A lot of these top tier teams are taking a little bit to get going. Spain, Portugal, France in that first half against Senegal was very pedestrian.
2: They played with their food.
1: Very pedestrian. So that I'm just saying this from a point of Argentina was the one team, like literally Germany a little bit. Germany was
2: 7-1. Hang on, the United States.
1: Leaving no doubt. You got to give them credit there. And that's why, comparatively to some of the other top tier teams.
2: Now, Elias, remember last World Cup, Argentina lost to Saudi Arabia.
1: Right? Uh-huh.
2: So, I mean, you can have slow starts and figure things out. The issue is, but like the reason this is with such a magnifying glass right now, it's because it's in the States. It's in America. This is Julian Salvador, the godfather of football on ESPN 106.3 and Deportes. Him and I had conversations. This is the World Cup of all World Cups.
1: No doubt.
2: It's 2026. It's in America.
1: Most culturally present.
2: You have Messi. You have Neymar. You have Ronaldo. Erling Haaland. Kylian Mbappe.
1: The lesser, smaller countries still getting opportunities.
2: The star power that is in this World Cup is undeniable. And you have the United States. 27 million people watching that United States game. You can't tell me no one cares about football. You cannot tell me that.
1: You got to throw a couple in there too, because you got Cape Verde, who's all of a sudden the Congo, Ivory Coast. You got all these
2: Saudi Arabia,
1: smaller teams that in a traditional World Cup might not even qualify, but because you got the expanded field, then you get a little bit of an underdog feel to it, and you get upset feel. Now all of a sudden this tournament is much more interesting when teams like the Congo can go in and shock the world and just get a draw.
18: Yep.
2: Yeah.
1: But it changes the complexion of the tournament.
18: 100%. I mean, also remember most of those teams also have some players playing in Europe and then other ones, like for example in Congo, some players were born in England, for example, or France, and they were nationalized.
1: And you can make an argument that a lot of these players are going to this because of the expanded World Cup.
18: Yeah.
1: And all of a sudden, we can go play. I don't need to go join that team. I can go join my hometown because all of a sudden I could go play.
18: And you might see teams, for example, last night, Jordan, they were okay, but they're like giving some type of excitement to the tournament like we didn't have before. Those small teams, you think, they're going to, lose by 5 goals.
1: Put up a fight.
18: 3-1, 2-2, 2-1.
1: It's validating the expanded field for the most part.
18: Because they know they're not going to win it, so, let's just enjoy it.
1: But you can screw it up for the big shark. That's it. But you can screw it up for everybody else. That's what an upset it's about. That's what a Cinderella is about.
2: And I get people saying that the expanded field makes the group stage a little diluted or whatever. Dude,
18: it is.
2: I don't care what you guys say, though. That round of 32 knockout, the round of 16, it's going to be electric. Those games are going to be electric.
1: And you're going to get good matches.
2: We're getting a result. Like, that's my favorite. Like, I still feel like a little kid watching the World Cup. It's insane because in the back of my head, it's like, oh, you know, there's draws right now, but that's ending soon. You know what I mean? You could draw right now, but sooner than later, we're about to get, you know, win or go home.
1: Remember, it's
2: you know
1: what I mean? It's a three-game series of strategizing.
2: Like, that's why, like, when
1: instead of just win or go home,
2: Colin,
1: it's
2: I watch Uruguay draw Saudi Arabia and go, man, I wonder who would have been able to win an extra time and penalties. You know what I mean? That's where my mind goes because – and you're right. It is a different. You're allowed to do that in the group stage because you could get a point and figure it out in the next couple
1: the
2: of games.
1: Game series.
2: But at the same time, it's like, in my opinion, football, world football is run of form. Who's the team in the best form right now? Who looks the best? Who came in looking the best? Like Argentina, they dominated CONMEBOL, which is probably the second best, no offense, second best federation outside of Europe. And they dominated the competition. And look at that result they had against Algeria last night. Run of form is everything in football. And how about Spain? Lamine Yamal, injured, didn't play the last couple of games for Barcelona, started the game on the bench. Nico Williams. I mean, those two were the reason that Spain was able to win the Euros back in 2024. They didn't start, and they didn't get a result. They got a little cocky.
18: CONMEBOL is better.
2: I disagree wholeheartedly, but
18: CONMEBOL is better.
2: That's
18: no, CONMEBOL is much better.
1: Do you hate any country in terms of their World Cup team in South America?
2: No. No. I like Brazil. I like Argentina.
1: I'm down on Brazil.
2: Listen, you got to realize, so the Brazil teams I grew up with R9 and Ronaldinho, it's what gets you into the sport. It's what gets you into the sport.
1: Before we get to Gießen, Croatia all of a sudden equalizing.
2: Oh my gosh. One.
18: My parlay, let's go.
2: Oh, Pickford, your hand's made of paper.
1: That was a dart right there.
2: No, Pickford got a hand on it. Brother, parry that away. His hands are made of paper, Kyle.
1: Just like 1776, when England comes in and they win a couple early battles, there's something about being resilient. The United States was resilient in 1776, and Croatia was resilient.
18: Done your homework.
1: I'm surprised. 1776, yeah, I'm top
18: surprised.
1: Of
18: 1776.
2: It's a heck of a strike. By the way, Botterina from Como. You know my family in Palmero, they root for Como. Couldn't tell you why.
1: 1-1, equalizer by Croatia, and it's something about... something about these hydration breaks changes the complexion of these halves.
2: And correct. And Colin, do you want to know what I'm going to be hydrating myself with tonight when I'm done with extra time and I'm watching a nightcast? That's Geese at 0%, baby. You hear me talk about them all the time. Folks, changing the game for me being sober. It's my 5-year sobriety anniversary coming up in July, and Gießen is changing. It was always water. It was always club soda. Now, when I go to a family function in Boca with Uncle Mark or Cousin Mike, when I'm going out with some friends, a little pregame, I'm drinking Gießen 0% because I want to stay sharp and I want to stay focused and I want to continue the momentum that I have built being 5 years sober. It's no coincidence to me that my life has seemed to piece together since I put everything behind me, and my friends at Gießen 0% are helping me do exactly that. You hear me say it all the time. Even if you are a drinker, all right, you're not going to be able to drink every night. What happens when you got to go to that family function, the house party that's all the way in Miami, that's all the way in Fort Lauderdale, and you live up here in West Palm. You got the kids. You got to drive your grandmother, your mother, whatever it may be. You're going to go to Publix, and you're going to pick up the Gießen 0%. You're going to stay sharp. You're going to stay focused, and you're going to thank me later. When you're watching the World Cup later on tonight, think of me as I'm sipping my premium red on the couch, celebrating the World Cup of all World Cups with Gießen 0%. And the 4 o'clock hour brought to you by the Gießen 0%.
1: 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And we're in the 38th minute there. Mike Rizzo, Colin Russo, Elias Bustamante. 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
3: Myself and Alexi Lalas are the only two people that like the hydration breaks. Croatia has the equalizer, but England strikes right back.
4: It's Kaiser Kane with a brace. How about that? He got up and got that out of the air. Thomas Tuchel. New gaffer for England, German man, by the way. A lot of controversy there when he got signed. He didn't even stand up to cheer it. That guy looks nervous. Tuchel looks nervous. And listen, he's a championship manager. Won the 2021 Champions League. Has won multiple League Cups as well. But Harry Kane, bailing out England, his 10th World Cup goal. The Kaiser, saving England's bacon. How about that?
3: Mike Rizzo, Colin Russo, Russo and Rizzo, ESPN 106.3. England 2-1, 42nd minute here as we close out the first half of the next couple minutes of the Group L group stage. FIFA World Cup 2026. I thought, you know, I was pro hydration break, but England, 5 minutes after Croatia had the equalizer, is able to sort of put a little bit of a dent in this game once again. Croatia's going to be chasing as we get further into the end of this first half. We've got Elias Bustamante behind the glass today, streaming live on YouTube at ESPN West Palm, ESPN South now, Florida. Mike?
4: Well, let me ask you this.
3: Go ahead.
4: You've watched a lot of football over the last couple of days. Outside of our United States lads, who have you found yourself rooting for?
3: I'll tell you who I had not rooted for. All right.
4: Obviously you hate Mbappe and you hate Ronaldo.
3: I can't
4: Ronaldo.
3: Stand France. I can't stand Portugal. I don't like
4: Spain. You don't like the English.
3: I can't stand the English.
4: You don't like any.
3: I don't like the Germans with the 80-year-old Annette.
4: Is there anyone you like? You say I like everybody. You hate everybody.
3: I like the Congo.
4: Oh my God. All right. So you like my guy, Johan Wiese.
3: I like Argentina. Okay, I like Argentina. Right. I have a little bit more of an affinity to this hemisphere comparatively.
4: Okay. This side of the world,
3: I should all right. say.
4: World.
3: And,
4: all over.
3: Outside of that, let's think. Who else do I like? You know, I'm okay with Croatia.
4: They're an old team. They're a savvy team. They're a veteran team.
3: Team Norway all the way, no doubt.
4: Now, the rowing of the boat stick,
3: I love it. I love it. Those guys are in the Norwegian fans are sitting on the steps at the stadium doing the
4: woo, woo. I'm not going to lie, Colin. I'm over that shtick.
3: Oh, already?
4: My buddy Greg goes, all right, I'm kind of done with the rowing. And as the game went on, I texted him like 40 minutes later. I said, you know what, mate? I think I'm done with the rowing as well. Fun team, though. Fun little team. Sorloth, Holland. All right. So
3: I like
4: you hate the old firm. You hate the old firm of France, Spain, Germany.
3: I can't stand Brazil.
4: Now, if you would have told me,
3: I love Morocco.
5: I love Morocco.
3: Morocco is great. Fun team to watch too.
5: Yes.
3: And I love the Asian teams. I love Japan. I love South Korea. I think Japan too, showing us a lot of guts.
5: Yes.
3: Down four contributors being able to play well.
4: Yeah.
3: I like those guys. I like the guys who could rustle the feathers of the kings.
4: I'd be very upset.
3: And the pharaohs.
4: I'll be very upset.
3: Mike likes the pharaohs. And no wonder.
4: I'd be very upset if you told me you didn't like Italy if they were playing in this.
3: Yeah,
4: game.
3: Well, Italy's not around. And of course, I'm pro United States.
4: But if Italy was there, you're half Italian, kid. All right? It's your obligation to root for your homeland, brother.
3: Yeah.
4: All right?
3: Depends how they look. It depends how they look.
4: You
3: depends
4: can't be aware
5: of you said like a key
4: that.
5: Word, half. So he can pick. Choose, you know,
3: 100% American.
4: I am too, but come on, man. My grandmother called me. I told you the story about Grandma Carol calling me going, Mikey, what happened to Italy? And I told her what happened.
3: Yeah.
4: And she gave me the morbid story, the morbid, you know, Mike, I'm probably going to be dead the next time they're in the way. Yeah, she hit me with that.
3: Oh, geez.
4: My God. Yeah. You know what I mean? So that's what it means to the Rizzos.
3: I don't watch the international teams nearly as much to have as many opinions, so I could only go off of what I see during the group stage. So I see Spain not subbing Lamine Yamal. Either he's hurt or he's not. Don't make him available if he's hurt, and if he's available, play him earlier. So I didn't like that, so I'm down on Spain. CR7, old dog digging a hole at the beach. And outside of that, Brazil, fake team, especially during that first 30 minutes against Morocco, down on them. So
4: much talent on that Brazil.
3: Japan
4: team.
3: Against Netherlands showed a ton of guts. So I am big on that.
4: You're Venezuelan. Dude, Vinny.
3: The baseball country.
4: Brazil?
3: Oh, you think you said Venezuela. Oh.
4: Yeah, it is a baseball country, yeah. Sadly. They beat the butts out of my country.
5: Yeah.
4: Vinicius, Rafinha. I mean, come on.
5: That's it.
4: No.
5: There's no talent. That's it.
4: Paqueta's quality.
5: What do you know? I've been living with Brazil my whole life. That's no talent.
4: I mean, out. It's not Ronaldo. It's not Ronaldinho. It's not R9 Ronaldo. It's not Cafu. All right,
5: no
4: Cafu,
5: talent.
4: But dude, it's still a very talented ride. No. They screwed up starting Thiago.
3: Oh my God.
4: They should have started Endrick. What the hell is Ancelotti doing starting Igor Thiago?
3: Endrick. Slow as can be.
4: Endrick.
5: He's 19.
4: Down. So what? He's down. Better than Thiago.
3: I agree. Down on Brazil. Pro
4: now,
3: Morocco.
4: Now listen, Thiago, the guy Igor, plays for Brentford, had a good run in the Premier League for about a month, and he never heard from him again.
3: Oh, sorry. Pro Morocco. I like the new guys. I like the new pieces.
5: Morocco's very good. I think out of the top five, it's one of the strongest teams in the world
3: right
5: now. You
3: get the sense that the rest of the world, in a lot of ways, some of these countries are catching up to like the European powerhouses. So that's why it's
4: been like that for a while. I mean, it's been like that for
3: 15 years, right?
4: It's been like that for a while.
5: Half the team from Morocco, they were born in France, in Spain, like Netherlands. They're not from Morocco.
4: I think 2010, you started to see the great shift in South Africa World Cup. And granted, during that shift, you had one of the best teams of all time with that Spanish golden generation. So I feel like that's when it started, though. And that's why it was a big deal when the United States missed out on 18.
3: Right.
4: That's why you saw a friend of, you know, show and the Inter-Miami Radio Network, Taylor Twellman, losing his mind on ESPN when they lost to Trinidad and Tobago and costed us a trip to 2018. Help me out, guys. Where was it? Russia?
3: Russia.
4: Maybe?
3: Russia.
4: Yeah, Russia.
3: Sochi.
4: Yeah.
3: 2018
4: was Russia. It costed us Russia. And you know, the Russians were laughing at us at the time. Wow. Because we couldn't beat Trinidad and Tobago in the rain and a young bully goat.
3: Yeah. Mike's got too many friends in this World Cup.
5: Yeah, right?
3: You got to come up with a couple enemies.
4: So what? I'm talking about the United States and I got to hate the United States? What? No. Come on, mate. Get off that. I told you who I can't stand. I can't stand El Tri and I can't stand everybody. Panama. Listen, the reason I hate Panama.
5: Why did the Panamanians get to you?
4: It goes back to Copa America. They knew the only way they could beat us, and shame on us for not. Listen, it's more our fault than that. But they knew the only way they could beat us is if they did cheap shots, stupid stuff, and got in our head. And sure enough, Tim Weah picked up a red card, and we got knocked out of Copa America. And that's why. And honestly, hindsight 2020, that fizzle out got us Pochettino, and it got Berhalter out the door. So it's probably for the best. But that's these CONCACAF teams, Colin, including Mexico. They know they're not as good as us, so they got to resort to, as we would say in WWE, Bush League tactics.
5: But you guys just became
4: Bush League tactics.
5: Mike, USA became good probably 5 years ago.
4: No.
5: 6 years ago.
4: Tim Howard, Dempsey, and Donovan dominated CONCACAF. Come on, mate.
5: You guys had four or five players. Right now you have
3: He hates the United States. It's good for the World Cup if they're good.
4: He hates our national team.
5: Yes, I agree with you, but let me tell you something. I'm not a big fan of the team because I don't feel like, oh, they have this player. Like, you know, I'm going to follow this player. Like, you have Messi in Argentina.
3: Anybody, yeah, you're all
5: yeah,
3: over.
5: Yeah, but now what I saw last Friday, I was like, oh, my God, this team actually knows how to play. So they got me interested.
4: I think it's manager.
5: I want to see how far they go.
4: It's the manager changing the mentality of the team.
3: Yeah.
4: I feel like we had too many old fossils from the United States Federation in there that didn't understand what it would take to get in.
3: As we got a second equalizer. Are they going to count this?
4: Yeah, oh yeah, absolutely. Pending an offsides, yes.
3: This is right at the end of the half, Mike, you should take a look at this play. Yeah. This is an unbelievable play.
5: That guy
3: Croatia.
5: Who just scored a goal, plays in FC Dallas, MLS. There you go.
3: Wow, look at this, Mike. This is an unbelievable play by Croatia as they tied it up at two.
5: He's off.
4: Offsides call.
3: Ah,
4: he's off. Full arm off. Yep, this is going to come back. It's unfortunate. And it wasn't even the goal scorer.
3: Yeah, it wasn't even the goal scorer.
4: It was the brilliant header.
3: How about that? That's an unbelievable play.
5: Nice goal. Yeah.
4: Now, Colin, a lot of people can't stand VAR, what you just
5: because
4: saw.
5: Because it calls back a play.
4: Correct.
5: Like that.
4: Now, do you feel like that should...
5: Oh, no.
4: An arm offside.
3: You know, it's unfortunate.
5: No, it's onside. Yeah. It's going to stand.
4: I agree. He's onside?
5: Yeah.
4: His full arm is offside.
5: No, he's onside. He's onside.
3: They're keeping it?
5: Yep.
3: They're keeping it, Mike.
4: His full arm was offside.
3: Sign us up. England can't do anything on these grounds.
4: I don't love everybody. I don't like that take. It's a bad take.
3: I disagree.
4: I don't like
5: you like everybody, Mike.
3: I don't like too many friends.
4: I don't like our rivals in CONCACAF.
3: You got too many
4: That's
3: friends.
4: Fair. Now, as an Italian fan, I should hate Spain, but I love Mbappe, so I'm sorry. I hope he can come
3: France,
4: play for
3: France. France.
4: I'm sorry. I hope he can come play for United one day. Killian, if you're listening, we'll accept you at United.
3: He's Kevin Durant. You want Kevin Durant in your NBA team? You want Kevin Durant? Would you take Kevin Durant in the Cavs?
4: Lionel Messi is the greatest player ever. Right now, the best player is Kylian Mbappe.
5: Yeah, but
4: I would take Kylian Mbappe.
5: If Mbappe goes to
3: your team's not going to win.
5: You are never going to win anything.
4: You know, that's the shtick right now until Madrid wins Champions League.
5: That's not going to happen with Mbappe there.
4: Wow. Well, you're talking to another Barcelona man in a
5: league. I don't like Barcelona.
3: I'm right there with him. I can't stand Mbappe is the guy who dynasty starts
5: Mike,
3: after you leave.
5: I don't like Barcelona. I just follow one team. I have only one team.
4: The South Americans love Barcelona. That's what I've learned. That's what I've
5: That's a stereotype.
4: They love Barcelona.
5: Hey, that's a stereotype. I don't like Barcelona.
4: Come on.
5: No, I don't like Barcelona.
4: Come on.
5: No.
4: He's pro-Barcelona over Madrid.
5: Oh,
4: I'm
5: pro-Madrid
4: over Barcelona. United, Colin, United fans.
3: You have to take a team in El Clasico, I guess.
4: Yeah,
3: you gotta,
4: and United.
5: No,
4: and
5: you just watch it for it. You just watch it.
4: United fans, it's firm handshakes in the chat with Madrid
3: fans. Yeah, because it's
4: that's
3: Ronaldo.
4: That's our pseudo second team. Pseudo second team for United fans is Madrid.
3: Too many friends.
4: Folks, you want to know my favorite friends?
3: Of all my favorite friends.
4: He's
3: got thousands
4: friends.
3: Of them. Right? He loves every great player.
4: 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You know, even
6: no
4: though he's
6: one's
4: better
6: thinking
4: than
6: about Ohio
4: we,
6: State.
4: We still like
6: no
4: him because of that.
6: Cares.
4: But I'm looking forward to seeing my boys down here in South Florida. 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
13: 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We got Mike Rizzo, we got Colin Russo, Elias Bustamante behind the glass today. 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Or just go to any of our social media and follow us along at ESPN West Palm. We're going to have Steve Politino join us momentarily. We also got

0: 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It's perfect. You have four games a day all throughout your afternoon and evening. It's perfect. You're not going to have the World Cup in the United States, every 4 years. You're going to have it maybe every 12, not every four. So because of that, take advantage of the times. You're going to be watching these games anyway. You might as well string a little action on it and have a little fun. Go bet England to lose and go make some real money, because they're not doing anything on the heartland of American soil. So that's number one. Number two, go bet some of the big-time players. Kylian Mbappe, the dictator himself. Go bet on him. Anytime goal scorer. Erling Haaland, right off the boat, the Nordic man himself. Go bet on him. Anytime goal scorer, or, of course, the greatest of all time, Lionel Messi, to continue dominating for Argentina. 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We got Mike Rizzo, Colin Russo, Elias Bustamante. Let's have a little fun here momentarily. We got United States and Australia, 1 p.m. coverage start, 3 p.m. Kickoff this Friday. Looking forward to that. We'll be at O'Shea's Irish Pub in West Palm Beach from 12 to 3 doing the live show. So if you're in the area, you want to watch some USA action, head on down to O'Shea's and meet us there. We'll be doing a show all pregame leading up until kickoff, so stay tuned for that. Let's bounce around. Let's have a little fun. 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
7: Colin, the NBA Finals are in the books and the league is enjoying record TV ratings that they had not seen since the Michael Jordan 1998 Finals. Is this more about Victor Wembanyama or the New York Knicks?
0: I think it was a perfect storm of both. I was definitely the Knicks being able to sell. But keep in mind, you know, that Western Conference Final, OKC Spurs, two kind of small lackluster markets. That was the highest rated World Western Conference Final of Game 1 that they've had in years, in over a decade. So it's Wembanyama's star sell. He's an alien. People want to watch that. He's definitely part of it. But I also think the fact that New York and the Knicks capitalized on such an opportunity and also captivated the entire country, I think that is probably the biggest selling point. But I really do think if there's a 50-50 split somewhere, it's about to draw that NBA final.
7: Yeah, I think personally it probably has a little bit more to do with New York and the Knicks fan. But I like what you said about the conference finals. Wemby's going to sell. I can't promise you it'd be the best since Michael Jordan in 98, but it would still be good. It would have been better than last year's with the Pacers and the Thunder.
0: The perfect storm.
7: I think it's a good mixture of both. If I had to say, though, if I had to pick a side, probably a little bit more New York than Wemby. I wonder if people's opinions are changing on Wembanyama a little bit.
0: I think people are switching up on the Spurs. And how they handle themselves... People are criticizing the handshakes at the end of the game. I actually don't think that's that big of a deal. But the dirty plays left and right, you know, the landing zone penalties that were not called, the elbows, the cheap shots, the pushing, the illegal screening, it's tiresome, no doubt. It is tiresome.
1: Number two.
7: Now, folks, we got the England and Croatia game on, a movie that Colin has been talking to me about for 6 months. The previews are finally out for Odyssey.
0: Oh, we'll be there.
7: Yeah, we're going to be there. I'm looking forward to it.
0: That'll be first row, IMAX. We're watching that in the big screen.
7: Odysseus trying to make his way back home to Ithaca. Colin, in the movie world, speaking of the movie world, Mike Myers confirmed today that there will be an Austin Powers 4. What movie franchise, in your opinion, needs another sequel?
0: Red Dawn.
7: Not the remake with Josh Peck.
0: You don't make a sequel to the first one. Obviously, you don't have the, it's just too old. But you can make a sequel to the Red Dawn remake in 2013 with Josh Peck and Chris Hemsworth.
7: That's all right. One. Do you have a real answer?
0: Can I say this? I think Austin Powers, that never really did it for me.
7: Oh, it's hysterical.
0: I think the first one is really good. I don't think.
7: Goldmember is funny.
0: Yeah, I just don't think it's that great. The first one was awesome.
7: You know, I'm
0: they
7: not.
0: They said Austin Powers. It's
7: don't think I
0: could,
7: the famous character, Fat. You know, like that's funny.
0: It's just that of the comedies.
7: Thanks, I'm

0: Sexy, you know? Come on, comedies. That's funny, dude. That's funny,
1: that
0: bro.
1: Austin Powers never really did it for me.
0: I guess my aunt and uncle, my Aunt Vicky and Uncle Patrick, thought it was hysterical. The one that I like, and it might be the first, Colin, when they're on the thing, move!
2: Yeah.
0: Move! Like, that's funny. Like, that's funny. I don't need a fourth one, I'm being completely honest.
2: Yeah,
0: like,
2: I'm not dying.
0: I think I'm good.
2: I won't be there opening night, I'll say that.
0: I think I'm good on a fourth one. Dude, I don't really know what could use a sequel. I'm going to be honest with you.
1: I think a
0: good
1: Transformers movie would help.
0: Like,
1: I like those movies. Like, the Michael Bay ones, those are good.
3: Yeah, I have one for you.
0: What do
3: you
0: got? Go ahead, Elias.
1: Rush Hour. I think they are making another one.
2: They are? They are?
1: I could be wrong.
2: Rush Hour with Chris Tucker and Jackie Chan.
0: Yeah, no. But one of my favorite ones, Jeremy Piven. Buttercream. I'm going to cover you in alligator. You know, that dude, great movie. Great movie.
1: Dan, Elias, this is a ball knowledge one. The Nice Guys with Russell Crowe and Ryan Gosling.
2: Yes.
1: One
2: yes.
1: of the great comedies made in the last 10 years. I'm telling you, Mike.
0: I haven't seen it.
1: It's only made one-off. It was a one-off. It never made a sequel. Definitely needs a sequel.
2: Such an underrated movie.
1: I think you'd get a kick out of it. Add that to your list.
0: Like, I feel like the movies that, quote, need a sequel. Like, remember what they did with, Avatar? Like, at the
2: time. Blue People Avatar?
0: Yes.
2: Yeah.
0: And like, I love that you call it that. I personally like loved the first one. I was a freshman in high school when it came out. My guys, Sean Walls, Mikey Ford, we went and saw it.
1: It was a moment.
0: It was great.
1: It was an event.
0: But if I'm being honest,
1: the other one's thing.
0: Oh my gosh, horrific!
1: I didn't even see the third one.
0: I didn't finish the second one. I'm being honest. I didn't finish the second one.
1: That second one was a dragon.
0: And I couldn't do the third one. I really don't have an answer. It's bad. Now
1: Bob Pattinson Batman movie needs a. Remember that?
0: I don't know what's going on with the DC realm anymore. Like, it's changed hands, Colin, so many times to the point of exhaustion.
1: You liked the Bob Pattinson one.
0: I did, and now James Gunn is running things. Apparently, Bob Pattinson, Cedric Diggory, he's our guy, but he's not going to be Batman anymore.
1: No, they're making a new one with Bob Pattinson.
0: All right, I can't keep up. And so I'm down on Marvel. Disney ruins everything. Granted, it's just my Star Wars taking me.
1: That new Avengers movie, I'm going to be there first day.
0: Now,
1: Dune Part 3 comes out in December. That's going to be a must watch.
0: Dune's great. Can I keep it a buck with you? Being a Star Wars diehard lifer,
1: Did you see The Mandalorian and Grogu?
0: No, I refuse to. It's slop. It's slop. The Ahsoka show was slop. Don't get me started. Yeah, I just do like the things that Disney did good with Star Wars. Rogue One was fantastic. Andor was fantastic. And the first two seasons of Mandalorian were great. It should have ended with Grogu going with Luke Skywalker, and that should have been it. I refuse to.
1: I heard it was average.
0: It's my form of, you know, telling Disney we don't like what's going on.
1: Before we move on, 888-760-3776 on the topic of movies, we'll go to Jeff in Palm Beach Gardens. Jeff, welcome in. What's on your mind?
4: I tell all you guys, love the show. I actually read the other day that they're coming out with another Rambo.
1: Is Sly going to be in it? Sly Stallone's going to be in that?
4: No, he wanted to do it. This was funny when I read it. He was going to do an AI of himself.
1: Oh my gosh.
4: With his face on as a teenager. No, it's going to be another first guy. I know the actor's first name is Noah. I can't remember the last name.
1: Noah Centineo. I think you're right. Noah Centineo.
4: Yes.
0: Dude, you're a movie guy. We need to do a segment with you.
4: Pretty much like he's going to be like the all-American kid based on like he was like a Jim Thorpe type character where he was a head track team superstar and he went to Vietnam. And then the other one I read, which I didn't believe was true, but I found out it was they're doing another Goonies, but it's going to be the characters' kids. The Goonies. I love the Goonies.
0: Yeah, I do too. Good movie.
1: They're doing a Goonies sequel.
0: It's a good movie. You ever seen it?
1: Yeah, I've seen the Goonies. I didn't know they were doing a sequel.
4: Well, it's not going to be a sequel to the main characters. It's going to be their kids. They all grow, all of them have kids, and I don't know. It's going to be. I just thought it was great. I thought it was a good idea.
1: Yeah. Okay. Before you leave, too, did you ever see Heat with Pacino and De Niro? They're making a sequel of that. That's one of the great movies
4: one
1: ever.
4: One of the best movies I've ever watched.
1: One of the best
4: you
1: movies.
4: Talk about an all-star cast.
1: Mike, you gotta watch that.
0: Dude, fantastic. I told you, I've watched bits and pieces on airplanes.
1: I've been begging Mike to watch
3: Heat. You have to.
0: Jeff, AMC, when I was growing up, used to play it, and I would always catch bits and pieces when I'd be going to bed. I like Val Kilmer. I love Pacino. You're right. I'm a disgrace for not watching that.
4: Listen, my dad growing up, I grew up in New York City, Staten Island. My dad sold me illegal cable boxes my whole life, so I watched movies nonstop, and then once they went digital, he sold the illegal satellite dishes. He sold the cards for them. So I've watched unbelievable movies my whole life. I've had 3 knee surgeries. I've watched the evolution of the porn channel Spice through the cable boxes. So I've been blessed to watch a ton of movies my whole life. But yeah, this new one I love Rambo. So I think that's pretty intriguing to see how it started. So we'll see how this guy Noah does.
1: We'll see.
0: My man,
1: appreciate
0: Jeff.
1: The call, Jeff. Thank you for the call.
0: Now, how about St. Jude Bellingham?
1: They didn't waste a second.
0: With a run. I mean, what a run that was.
1: England up 3-2 over Croatia. Opened things up in the second half with an immediate goal. Jude Bellingham able to sneak one in there. Wow.
0: Real Madrid player Jude Bellingham, by the way, for everyone that hates Madrid out there.
1: Croatia's going to be chasing England this entire game, it looks like. And now ball's back in Croatia's court here. As we got started in the second half.
0: He's doing the Jude celebration with the arms wide, baby.
5: Number three.
0: Is it coming home, Colin? The World Cup coming home? Number three. All right, what are we on? Baker Mayfield told reporters yesterday that him and the team have not made any progress on an extension. NFL Network reporter Cam Wolf yesterday, with theoretically speaking, had an idea for the Bucks.
1: As I'm reading lips.
0: Should this be something that the Bucks consider, Colin? Should this be something that the Bucks consider? Just maybe possibly, and I'm speculating what Cam is saying, possibly parting ways with Baker, possibly.
1: You pay him whatever he needs, right?
0: Really? Really?
1: What's the alternative?
0: You're right. I don't have an answer.
1: Baker had a bad year last year. He had a bad year.
0: It's funny about to ask you this because I would have said the same. I would have asked you the same question about Darnold last year. My answer probably would have been no. But can Baker win a Super Bowl?
1: I think teams win Super Bowls, so therefore I think
0: it's
1: yes.
0: It's like, and I'm happy you said that because it goes into my point. No longer need Peyton Manning, Tom Brady, and company to win a Super Bowl.
1: Great defense will win you. Great defense and a great coach will win you Super Bowl.
0: I would agree. The quarterback is extra gravy at this point. How about the Chiefs? They were when a young Mahomes, they were the perfect storm. It was the perfect storm of a Hall of Fame coach and a Hall of Fame quarterback. And not to mention Tyreek Hill. You know, a young Kareem Hunt, and a GM in John Dorsey who is hitting on every single draft pick, including Travis Kelce. And then last thing here on Bay Colt, do you think he's a Buccaneer next year?
1: I would say yes. That's a team that is a sneaky, if he has a bad year, I could see them entering into the sweepstakes, maybe get a new coach. If they have a bad year, I mean, you're going to be looking at the coach, you're going to be looking at the quarterback.
0: Yeah. And
1: Todd, they can really refresh quickly.
0: Todd Bowles, who was the toast of the town for a couple of years there.
1: And he's changed their tune a little bit.
0: He's all of a sudden under a little pressure. But Colin, let's move on to number four.
5: Number four.
0: Oh, I love this story. Now, you got to check your Instagram DMs. Because I sent you a lot of videos of the Scotland fans in Boston. And Colin, that's exactly what I'm talking about. The parent company of Sam Adams said its Boston Tap Room ran out of the brand's flagship Boston Lager over the weekend because Scotland football fans in Boston for the 2026 World Cup drank 4 times as much as the bar usually sells. Colin, what has been your favorite fan moment of the World Cup so far?
1: That's great. I love the Japanese guy doing the interview in Texas, where the Japanese are great Texas is. And this guy who doesn't speak any English, who just had this in his repertoire, was like, I do not speak English, but I'm very excited. Like, it was perfect. And the Japanese fans have been great when they travel. The Scottish fans have been excellent when they travel. We know how good the South American fans are. They're all over the place. And they also, there's so much representation here in South Florida. But those are two that pop into mind. I saw the Dutch coming out of the, they were deep out of the woodworks for their Japan game in Dallas as well. I mean, it's been awesome. It's
0: yeah,
1: been awesome.
0: I got to go with the Scotland fans, Colin. It's their first World Cup in over 40 years. They interviewed an elderly woman that was like 65. She goes, guys, I was a young woman the last time we were in the World Cup. Super John McGinn, you know, their players scoring a goal, having them all doing the SJM celebration. I mean, truly great. And then did you see them at Fenway Park?
1: Yeah.
0: Dude, they sang, they were a chorus. They were a chorus the entire time. I love that.
1: They were sending the reporters out there to go interview. Yeah.
0: I love that. I love it.
1: That's what it's about.
0: And
1: embodying American culture.
0: Correct. Right. And I go back to I was one of them. So like, take it with a grain of salt.
1: They're sending the reporters out there to go interview.
0: Yeah. I love that. I love it.
1: That's what it's about.
0: And

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1: It's one thing to be able to produce and be in your latter 30s or your 40s, but to have your countrymen that are surrounding you, your peers, decide that, hey, we're going to still orient this thing around you. You'll be the fulcrum of everything that we do. That just speaks to the level of greatness that we're talking about when we reference Messi. So, yeah, I think that people have to fully appreciate what we're watching in real time, because this is something that we might not see again in terms of a player being able to have this level of longevity, this level of productivity on the world stage.
0: By the way, England battering Croatia right now.
2: They're all over them right now.
0: They have a battering ram on the goalkeeper right now.
2: They need a hydration break.
3: No.
2: Yes.
3: No hydration breaks.
2: They need a hydration break. They need it. That's why it's good. We get to the hydration.
3: No.
2: And then Croatia, all right, boys.
0: Who could compare to Messi this late in his career? LeBron. I think it's LeBron. I think it's the only answer.
2: LeBron and Brady.
0: Yep.
3: On one point.
0: Not only answer.
3: Which point? Like longevity?
2: Longevity and also still being the top of the game. Here's one thing I would say about LeBron. LeBron was 40 years old in the 2024 Olympics. He was the best player on the court.
0: He was. Him and Curry.
2: Curry won in the last game, but LeBron was the guy who they had close games.
0: Yep.
2: So that's all you need to really know.
0: It was him and Curry, and don't forget about KD, too. He was really, really good in that run
2: as
0: well. And
2: Brady was the best until Mahomes kind of took it when he was about 42 years old.
0: We've seen it. We've seen it with Brady and James, and I think that's the only answer right now. But I know I'm a nerd. I know I nerd out with the football stuff. But, like, tactically, I was more impressed tactically with Argentina last night and Scaloni. A lot of people were worried about, and Elias, you know this too, Scaloni told Rodrigo De Paul about 2 months ago, like, hey, figure it out. Because he didn't like his form in the MLS. Yeah. Rodrigo De Paul was one of the best players on the pitch last night.
3: Yeah, 100%.
0: So, it's incredible. I'm finally happy that people are starting to appreciate world football and it being here in America. I can only hope it sticks. I can only hope Colin can pick a club team and get involved.
2: Mike Rizzo, Colin Russo,
0: That's not Arsenal.
2: I can't stand
3: or
2: Arsenal.
3: Or United, please.
2: I can't stand Arsenal.
0: Dude, I'll tell you that. I'll teach you a cheer for United.
2: I'm all good there, too. We got Steve Policino on the other side of things. The Good Car and Brands President, Palm Beach Sports Commission Hall of Famer, as England is all over Croatia right now. Every chance they get, they're running up and down the field. We'll talk to Steve on the other side of things. It's Russo and Rizzo on ESPN 106.3.
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8: Croatia needs a hydration break in the worst way right now as we are in the 59th minute here.
9: Dude, I sent that to... By the way,
8: no, yes,
9: I sent again. Yes, hang on.
8: Elias, we're in the new age.
9: Hold on. I sent that to my football group chat. And it's
8: they're
9: like
8: all
9: just
8: mad at you?
9: Throwing gas at a fire. You know what I mean?
8: They need they hydration break,
9: up.
8: Guys.
9: They lit me up. Oh, they hate the hydration breaks.
8: I love it.
9: I don't mind it.
8: I love it. It's going to change the complexion of the game a little bit.
9: Just do me a favor. Don't send me to commercial. Right. Keep me with the announcers. You can have your hydration break. Just don't send me to commercial.
8: Mike Rizzo, Colin Russo, Elias Bustamante. It's Russo and Rizzo on ESPN 106.3. He's the Palm Beach Sports Commission Hall of Famer. He's the Palm Beach Gardens Youth Athletic Association Vice President. He's the Good Karma Brands President himself. He is the Orange Bowl Committee member. He is the National Championship Host Committee Board member. He is the Boca Bowl founder amongst the, and is a true-blooded Knicks fan. It is Steve Pollitt Sr. joining us now on the program today. Steve, how are you? What's going on?
10: Only four factual inaccuracies. Well done, Colin.
9: Uncle Steve, the World Cup, brother, let's go.
10: Dude, I've actually was just listening to you guys. I love the passion and the energy for it. And the best part was, it's like you're talking about the hydration break, keep it with the announcers. The hydration break isn't for hydration. It's to sell those 30s. It's to sell those commercials, buddy. Yeah, maybe a split screen would do, but yeah, something's got to pay for this thing.
9: Yeah, and then listen, Uncle Steve, that's why you make the big decisions, and that's why we love you. Because if we're up to a dummy like me, you'd stay on the pitch with the announcer.
8: Wasting everybody's time when they could be selling 30s correct. Right now. Are you kidding me?
9: That's why, okay, what is the office saying? I'm more big picture stuff. You know what I mean?
8: Yeah. Steve, World Cup, are you going to be pro USA here from here on out after their performance against Paraguay? Are you going to be on top of USA Australia at 3 p.m.? Do you wait to the knockout stage? Tell me about it.
10: Yeah, of course. I mean, it's not like I had a pro USA because they won the first one. You're pro USA because you're pro USA. Absolutely. But there's so many great stories. You guys, like, we're hitting on so many things. The way the fans have shown up has been awesome. And I only mean the U.S. I love the way Scotland has just like taken over, you know, baseball stadiums and singing. I love to see it. It's good for society. It's all positive right now. And especially with, it felt like a week before the World Cup, there was this like, tickets aren't sold and hotel rooms aren't sold and nobody's going. Obviously, that story is completely out the window with the way this thing has started.
9: Yeah, and Uncle Steve, I want to stay there because I was more so for the tickets and how expensive they were. I was worried about empty seats. We haven't seen any of that. And Steve, as someone who loves my country, who loves the United States of America and wants to grow world football here, I think it's been nothing short of an absolute success.

0: best so far with the World Cup being here in the States. Would you agree?
1: Totally agree. As of right now, and you hope that continues. There's been limited violence. There's been butts in the seats. The right teams are winning for Ray, the stars, like Messi, are scoring.
2: United States is getting good PR, too. Good PR from a traveling standpoint.
1: Absolutely. And you don't have to worry about the United States fandom. I think that's an issue here. It's more about what happens when you get to the next, stage. Can the U.S., how far can the U.S. go, right? That's what everyone's wondering.
2: Yeah, Steve Politino with us now on Russo and Rizzo, ESPN 106.3. Another interesting thing is you mentioned it, a little bit of the advertising. Steve, you have an eye for this. I think the most fascinating part about how FIFA kind of structured this is every single stadium basically throughout the United States is a sponsored stadium. Mercedes-Benz, AT&T Stadium, go down the list. Hard Rock, all these different stadiums, MetLife, they're sponsored. And the FIFA has got so much power in this situation that they're either willing to go to another venue or they're telling you, if you want to do this, you have to strip everything that is sold amongst your stadium so we could put our advertisements there. Is that just a leverage play from somebody with a trained eye? Because I think that's fascinating, the fact that they're able to get away with that considering the billionaires that they're dealing with.
1: Yeah, I mean, some of these sponsors have this language, that they, whatever event happens at the stadium, right, this is what the stadium is known as, but FIFA came in over the top and said, well, you're going to have to add a rider that says, except for us. And if you want to be in the mix. Now, remember, so you have this piece where you have to go back to those and say, look, you're in everything except this one. But the upside on the community, like when you think about what is how this impacts an overall community from the from the commerce and the festivals and the retail and everything that comes in and around it. If you are one of those stadiums, what are you going to put up a fight if you're one of those sponsors and say no?
2: You want the game?
1: I'm going to sue you. I'm going to sue you if you take my name off the building that week. You're right. They had the leverage. It's one of the few times that this leverage exists because it is the biggest event in the world. And it's good to see, really good to see us all going.
0: Now, Steve, can I get you to pick a club team by the end of this? Are you so into it that you're going to maybe pick a Premier League team and keep up with the club side of football?
1: I really haven't had a Premier League team since my high school mate, Timmy Howard, retired. So, since Everton, I haven't had a club team. Maybe you can give me one.
0: You're going to pick Manchester United. Steve, a side note, school with Tim Howard. You never told me this.
1: Yep. I think he was a freshman when I was a senior. Yes. Because his older brother was a junior. Yeah. Timmy Howard, my story about Timmy Howard is, the guy was such an elite athlete. Like, he would come and play basketball with us, which was not even his best sport, but he was better than every single person like on the basketball court. And if I'm right, in high school, he didn't even play goalie because it was like a waste of his time because the shots were not coming at the pace that he had already been accustomed to playing at some of the elite travel level, that he basically played like midfield just to get a workout in.
2: Wow. Did he graduate from there too or no?
1: Yeah, North Brunswick High School. Absolutely.
0: He is, Steve, I like to think Pulisic is going to be the best. I call him Pulley Goat when it's all said and done. My number one right now until Pulley Goat's done is Tim Howard.
2: Wow.
0: I think he is the best, bar none. I think Tim Howard is the best United States men's national team player ever. Would love a number, Uncle Steve.
2: And Steve, if you run into Tim Howard on
0: love
2: the street.
0: Love a number. We got a soccer show. Uncle Steve, you know we got a soccer show.
2: Is he going to recognize Steve Politino?
1: I think so. Not because, today, social media, all of that, maybe.
2: Wow.
1: Maybe. 50-50. I'd say 50-50.
2: Steve.
1: And yes, he's also the greatest player from North Brunswick Township High School, which, by the way, was a soccer powerhouse. I was not
0: love
1: part
0: it.
1: Of the team on the field, but soccer powerhouse.
0: Love it, Steve.
2: Now, Steve, the Knicks got their parade tomorrow, and people are already lining up. People are spending $700 on standing room availability. It's going to be a huge event in downtown New York City in Manhattan. Are you going to be around for that? Number one, I'm curious. And number two, give me a little bit of a broad scope. New York Knicks winning the first championship in 53 years. Give me your thoughts there.
1: Sure. I can't be in the parade. Would have loved to. Just not going to work out. Was it one game of the finals? It happened to be the only game the Knicks lost. But still an awesome, just an awesome experience. The reason why I think this is such a big deal in New York, is because basketball is the sport, the one sport that can bring in the casual fan. It brings in all genders. It doesn't matter if you grew up a Knicks fan. It is the city's team. They play in the city. They're one of the few teams that actually plays in Manhattan. And while the Rangers do also, I just don't think hockey has that ability to like cross over to everybody everywhere quite yet. It might one day. So if you're not from there, but you feel the energy, you go to a bar, you're out in the streets, all of the watch parties, to me, that is not bandwagon. To me, that is like a city that is congealing and bonding and to another level. The positive vibes in New York right now are absolutely incredible. I think it's deserving. And I think this team, and whether whether you love the NBA, hate the NBA, we like New York, hate New York, you cannot dislike this team. They are the most likable team from the staff to the obviously to the starters to the bench. They are just a likable team. It's good for the NBA. The ratings obviously were huge. They're a fantastic story of a team catching its rhythm at the ultimate peak at the ultimate time.
0: Now, Uncle Steve, I know we razz you about, you know, being a Knicks fan when you're really a Net fan. But, partner, as a blue...
1: Actually, I'm a Heat fan, but
0: all right, listen, hear me out. I understand, but where... Why... Because you root for the Giants, you root for the Yankees. Let's go back to Uncle Steve as a kid. Why was it the Nets and not the Knicks? You know, usually if you're a Giant, at least this is what I've heard from New Yorkers, Uncle Steve... Usually when you're a Giant and a Yankee fan, you're, you know, usually a Knicks fan. Why was there more Nets growing up than Knicks?
1: All right. So I'm going to have to educate you guys again. But here's how it goes. The only Nets fans were basically from New Jersey. And that was because in the Nets game, the Nets started, they were playing in 15 minutes away from my house. So we're all the way back in the day in Piscataway. So my dad gets season tickets to the Nets. And, you know, might have been a mistake, but we rode the Nets during my entire youth. And when I say rode the Nets, we rode the Nets through a lot of 17, 18, 21 win seasons with Bill Fitch and Tate George and Kenny Anderson and Derek Coleman and had our little runs with Chuck Daly there. But, yeah, that was it. So most people were Knicks fans. Some people chose to become Nets fans, really maybe regionally, kind of like Islanders fans. But it wasn't like... If you're a Knicks fan, you're this. There were just that pocket of Nets fans that were from New Jersey and mostly from New Jersey. And, you know, we chose to be one of them.
2: I do think the Nets lost a lot of, a chunk of fans when they not only rebranded, but went over to Brooklyn. And I'd also say that the Knicks making the run that they did probably plucked a number of casual Nets fans, if there are any. A bunch of Nets. I think the Nets are big losers in this situation because I do think they lost a good chunk of their fan base.
1: Yeah, I think everyone got on board with this. I know many Nets fans who are like on board with this because the Knicks-Nets is not really...
2: It's not a thing.
1: It was never a major rivalry. There was only very, very limited times where both teams were ever good at the same time. So it's not a major rivalry. I mean, Clippers-Lakers is probably even more of a rivalry, and that's not an all-time robbery right now either. But yeah, it's good for basketball. And to me, like when the Nets moved to Brooklyn, that's more of remember the Nets put a lot of money into that original team, you know, or first with KG and then with Kyrie and Harden and KD. Now the Nets are like completely faceless going through a rebuild. you go to a Nets game if you love basketball and you just want to see more basketball, or you want to experience
2: for cheap,
1: a different
2: if you
1: stadium.
2: Want to see, you see
1: or
2: a cheap game. Can't go to MSG.
1: You want to see basketball for cheap. Yeah. Yeah. Or you want to experience a different neighborhood and see what the Nets are doing in Brooklyn.
2: Yeah, I mean, yeah, that's the thing. I do think big losers is probably not the right way to put it, but there's something about geographically being close to a run like that. I do think it just changes the tune of how people – the Nets would never do it. And like you said, it's the one unifying sport from the casual fan, but it's also the unifying team because the Nets don't necessarily dip into the pool of New York City fans where the Knicks really dominate the – 95% of that pool, whereas, you know, it's 60-40 Yankees Mets and it might be 60-40 Giants Jets. It's the unifying team, the New York Knicks.
1: And it's Manhattan. I mean, you could spend your whole life in New York and never have to go to Brooklyn. Right? You're going through Manhattan for something at some point. Whether you work there, you see a show, the culture, you're going to a festival, you live there. I mean, there's just so many reasons why you would go, you know, why you would go at some point, you know, to Manhattan. It's everybody's. It's really the whole areas. It's the tri-state areas team.
2: Steve, we appreciate the time. Tell us what's going on with Duffy's if you want to go watch a World Cup game.
1: That's right. 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
2: Appreciate it, Steve. As always, looking forward to talking again soon. Enjoy the World Cup.
0: Thanks, Steve.
1: Thanks, guys. You too.
2: Steve Politano, the Gukaran Brands president right there. 3-2 England. We just hit a hydration break, so favor goes to Croatia
0: well,
2: now.
0: And also, England basically emptying their bench, bringing on Rodgers, bringing on Rashford. Thank God, because I couldn't watch Gordon anymore. That's the biggest waste of £80 million I've ever seen for Barcelona. But that's what they do, foolish spending. So, you know, I'm looking forward to the end of this game, the final 15, 20 so minutes. Colin, extra time. I mean, we really haven't had stoppages. It would probably be 5 minutes. We really haven't had a lot of stoppages in this game so far.
2: Portugal did not have a lot of extra time either. This has been the story of the day a little bit. So we'll keep an eye on that.
0: Here's Rashi. Oh, boy, almost an opportunity.
2: A lot of pressure on England, on Croatia here from England. We'll continue on the program. We'll close it out next. It's Russo and Rizzo on ESPN 106.3.
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2: I'll tell you, the hydration break changed a little bit of the momentum, a little bit, a couple opportunities here for Croatia. Ball.

0: the England side of the field a little bit more.
1: And also, Colin, a lot of new players on the pitch for England, too. So I think it's a bit of getting used to within the first 5 minutes. I always say first 3, 4, 5 minutes from the subs is usually the feeling out phase. But I was hoping that, you know, out of the subs for England, you could get, you know, the instant access like we've seen so far in this tournament. We've seen subs have impact. Look at Romelu Lukaku for Belgium, who is able to, they called it an own goal, Colin, but I think they should have called it a goal for him.
0: Now, let's play this out. And Elias, I want to loop you in as well. Elias Pusmenti behind the glass, Mike Rizzo, Colin Russo. We're in the thick of the group stage right now, so we could, I'm sure you guys have defined this before. Let's define it again right now. How many teams and countries, I should say, are in complete title or bust? Title or forget it. Is England one of them?
1: They always are.
0: England's one of them.
1: They always are. I got my five. It's France, it's Spain, it's Argentina, it's England.
0: Portugal?
1: And Portugal. Portugal, right, and
0: Portugal,
1: I think...
0: Portugal runner-up is bad.
1: I mean, yeah, because of the Ronaldo effect. And I could even push it to... They have a golden generation right now with Bruno Fernandes, Vitinha, Rafael Leao, João Neves. Now, Neves is going to be there for the next 15 years, but you get what I'm saying, Colin. It's a perfect storm of some of their best talent in the history of the Federation. Elias, I remind you, Belgium. Remember Belgium had all those great players in the tens, and they never won anything. So those five teams, Colin, I think it's World Cup or bust. And even throw Brazil in there because there's always expectations for Brazil.
2: So who again? Argentina?
1: I have Argentina, I have France, I have Spain, I have England, I have Portugal, and I pseudo throw Brazil in there because that's their expectation every single World Cup.
2: Okay. So you only need five teams?
0: Would you agree with that?
2: On some, yeah, I'll say probably Brazil because they have this pressure. Argentina just to, you know, back to back. France, obviously. England, they haven't won anything since 66.
0: Germany doesn't have that. Germany's not.
2: I was going to say Germany. I was going to say Germany. They need it, but I mean, they don't have an awesome team. And as always, Brazil needs to win a world title, but they're not going
1: to
2: do it.
1: Those five teams that I mentioned to you, I still think they're different gravy. I know Spain had a tough result against Cape Verde. I know Portugal had a tough result today against the Congo. But those five, Colin, I think are comparatively better than any team in the World Cup. And I think they will be able to figure it out and probably win their group. Now, out of those teams... You're locked in on the groups, Kyle. Portugal has Colombia in their group.
0: Uzbekistan and Congo.
1: Spain has, it's not the Dutch.
0: They have Uruguay.
1: Thank you.
0: Uruguay is their number two.
1: So they'll win their
0: Cape Verde and then Saudi Arabia.
1: No offense to Damian Perez, my Uruguayo man. They're going to win that group.
0: Yeah, if Uruguay beats Saudi Arabia, you'd be having a different
1: And probably the game that it's going to decide everything is going to be that Spain and Uruguay show game. So and all the other teams, France and whatnot, you know, England,
0: Portugal is going to be a big one against Colombia.
1: I think whoever wins this game will win the group.
0: Yes.
1: With England and Croatia. So out of those five teams that we named, I expect all five of those teams to probably win.
2: I'm telling you right now, Uruguay is not going to win their group if they give away one half of the game as they did against Saudi Arabia. You know what I mean?
0: That was an opportunity. And we talked to Damian Perez, who's our Uruguay man
2: himself. Yeah, they play against Saudi Arabia the first half.
0: And they knew that Spain drew. They knew that they had an opportunity there.
1: They needed to win. They needed to win. But the groups are fascinating. And you know, third place, a lot of these back-end teams, I guess I could say small nation teams that have looked pretty good, they know that this could be their chance to advance to the round of 32 and really make some noise. You know, what happens when... Like, I'm waiting in that round, and obviously we got a long way to go, folks. We still have a lot of group stage games to play. But, Colin, you know one of these small nations is going to upset somebody in the round of 32. It happens, and even in the round of 16 it happens, but this is the first year.
0: And there's so many more teams.
1: Right, and this is the first year we're doing 32 in a knockout stage. You know there's going to be an upset mixed in there.
0: Mm-hmm. Wow. Do you have a big prediction on early loser of those big six? Who's going to lose first?
1: It's too early for me. I need to see, I always say I need to see the group stage play out. I am a big believer in form. Who's in the best form coming into the tournament? Whose players are fit? Whose players are healthy? Dare I say Portugal because of the Ronaldo. If I had one right now, it'd be Portugal. It's the Ronaldo effect. And I love CR7, but they were and we're going to talk more about it in extra time coming up at 6 o'clock, Colin. But like they legitimately tried force feeding Ronaldo today and it costed them 3 points. They tried to match the performance from Messi last night instead of trying to get 3 points. That's a disgrace.
0: You know, I'll give, Croatia has given up 3 goals, but I got to give this keeper credit. This guy's earning his paycheck
1: Livakovic
0: in this second half because he has saved them a

0: a major goal differential problem because England is all over Croatia here in the 82nd minute. You gave up three goals. What are you going to do? One of that was a penalty, which he did save the first time around. But
1: who do you think is going to lose first? Portugal?
2: I think out of those five teams that I mentioned that are different gravy, if I had to pick a team to lose in the round of 32, it's probably. Folks.
0: Or first to lose is a better question.
2: I think it has still, out of those five teams that I mentioned, it's Portugal.
1: Well, to lose in the group stage, or just to lose
2: in the round of 32? In the knockout round. Because all five of those teams are going to make the knockout round.
1: Oh, my God. Oof, that's tough. I mean,
2: Once again, France, Spain.
1: Yep.
2: England, Argentina, and Portugal. I think those five teams are comparatively quality and player bang for buck better than every team in the tournament.
1: I think we're going to lose Brazil first.
0: Brazil early?
1: Yep.
0: I wasn't impressed with Brazil against Morocco. Morocco's really good, guys,
2: you guys are really downplaying Morocco as a competition
0: team. They're really good
2: in a competition like this. They added the French kid who played for the U21s for France. 6 months ago, and he reclassified as a Moroccan. He's completely changed that midfield, and that's already a team that went to the Final Four, and they have the best fullback in the world in Hakimi.
1: I got a question for you, Colin, because you know the group stage and everything better than us, because it's crazy. If Brazil loses their group, which I think they're going to do, I think Morocco...
0: Second place, you mean?
1: I think Morocco's going to win the group.
0: Okay. They would take the first place of Japan-Netherlands.
1: Okay, so who will play Brazil?
0: Brazil, at their second place,
1: will
0: play the first place team of whether it'll probably be Netherlands. But remember, they drew against Japan. So the winner of that group will go against the second place team in Brazil and Morocco's group.
1: Okay.
0: So Brazil, for example, if the Netherlands win that group,
1: they're out.
0: It would be Brazil versus the Netherlands.
1: Brazil is out.
2: Oh my God! What a save by Pickford.
1: If that happens, Brazil is out.
2: Right. He's upset.
0: They might get lucky. It might be Japan if that's a better matchup. Whatever you want to call. I think Japan's pain, but still,
1: Because Portugal, if they win their group, even though if they go second, that is a very easy route to the semifinals.
0: Well, yes, and they would have to deal with probably the loser of this game, England-Croatia. Yep. That's who Portugal will have to deal
1: with. Which, in theory, Portugal should win against Croatia.
2: The CONCACAF team's got a good draw, the host nations. Mexico, United States, and the knockout rounds.
0: Yeah.
2: I think we got good draws.
0: Right.
2: That's why I think...
0: And the United States got a good group, too.
2: That's why I think it's not crazy. And Elias laughed at me and snickered at me a little bit when I said this a week ago, but I truly expect us to go to the quarterfinal. If we win the group, we could go to the quarterfinal. And my expectation is to win the group. I know you guys think I'm halfway trolling.
0: I think the expectation is absolutely win the group.
2: I don't know.
0: Can't play the way you did and not win the group.
2: And maybe it's going to bite me in the butt when we're live at O'Shea's on Friday. Folks, come join us 12-3 as we break down the United States before they face off against Australia. Like, mate, I am not worried about the Australians.
0: And
2: not
0: England
2: one iota.
0: Puts this one
2: is that
0: event.
2: Rashford? Rashy, yes! Yes! Former Manchester United, great Marcus Rashford, came through our academy. Let's go, dude. Too many friends, bro.
0: Too many friends in this tournament.
2: Anthony Gordon, bro. Put him on the end of the bench. You have your starter in Marcus Rashford.
0: 85th minute. England puts this to bed. Croatia, a couple decent opportunities there. England has been putting on pressure time and time again in the second half, and they put this one to bed.
2: Are we still watching? Of course we're still watching. Are we still watching?
0: As the YouTube TV pops up.
2: Am I still watching? Really?
0: Sorry. Oh, my God.
2: What a hesitation. I mean, that's the gold.
1: Yeah.
2: A hezzy left foot to the right foot. Bottom bins. I mean, come on, guys. Throw Anthony Gordon in the bin.
0: Let's hurt this Croatia defense a little bit because they have put this goalie in a really tough spot basically the entire game.
1: We basically have a group winner right now.
2: Hold on, guys. Let me fire off a text.
0: Yeah, group winner. Yeah. And England, they've looked impressive today offensively. Got to give them a little credit.
1: Yep, 100%. 100%. But I'm telling you right now, like with all these, you know, new teams and group stages bigger, those matchups on the knockouts, they're so tough to predict right now because you get confused because now we have the best thirds.
0: Yeah, the thirds adds a new caveat to it. Remember, it's only the top eight.
1: Yeah.
0: Only the top eight of the 12 third-place teams move on.
1: I got a question for you guys right now. Did you saw the game last night, Austria game?
0: I did not watch. It was midnight.
2: I did. I watched the whole game. Okay. I was up till 3:30 in the morning last night. Not proud of it.
1: And you saw the Argentina game, of course.
2: Of course.
0: Yes.
1: Do you think Austria could win against Argentina?
2: Austria could win against Argentina?
1: Because I think, I don't know why.
2: It's a tough matchup.
1: Wait. I think we still have a surprise in this World Cup. I think we still have some surprises in this World Cup. I think one big nation is going to lose.
0: Group stage or in the knockout?
1: No, group stage.
2: Like someone's going to be left out.
0: Yeah, there's been a couple surprise draws. Has there been a surprise, like a true crazy loss? That's the real thing that you're looking for? You think there's going to be a big shocker somewhere?
1: I think something's going to happen. I think someone big is going to lose in the group stage. Probably is going to be, I don't know, I don't think it's going to be Argentina shooting because Austria is a very easy team, but they play very well. I think it might be Brazil. I think Brazil might lose one game. I think we might have a surprise.
0: Would it be a big surprise if Australia beat the United States?
2: For me, yeah, no. I'd be shocked. I'd be shocked.
1: For me, no.
2: Acts like Prime Puyol is on that back line for Australia. I mean, Turkey missed every opportunity they had, and they went into it overconfident. I think this U.S. team knows the job, and that's why I give credit to Mauricio Pochettino, who has clearly changed something mentally with these United States players. I truly question what Berhalter did for the five, six years that he was the coach for the United States men's national team. I really do. The confidence that you see with our lads is insane. You can call me a cocky American all I want. I am not worried one wink about Australia. If you would have told me heading into the tournament that a win, if you beat Australia in game two, you could basically win the group.
0: I'm gonna be serious about that game. You gotta be serious.
2: I hate bagpipes. I would have danced to bagpipes if I heard that. I still love the Scots though.
0: United States is gonna have to be very serious about that game because you're right, because they could probably control and put that group to rest.
2: I was so worried. You know, I blame the Cumbable boys. I was so worried about Paraguay because everyone, you're going to lose. Paraguay 2-1. I was worried about Turkey because, come on, we played Turkey in a friendly. We lost 2-0 in a pouring down rain game in some godforsaken stadium in the States. So I was a little worried there. But, when the tournament starts, the run of form that you're in when you enter the tournament, when I saw those two preseason games by the States, I remember I texted Colin. I said, dude, we look pretty good. And look at what's happened after that first game.
1: I have something for you guys for Friday, USA against Australia, especially for you, Mike, because I know you are very big on the team. Berhalter, he had a press conference the other day.
2: Sebastian.
1: Yes.
0: Why is Berhalter having a press conference?
2: Sebastian.
1: No, Sebastian.
2: He's
1: like a mixed
2: player. So yes, he's the one who subbed on for injured Pulley Goat in the second half.
0: Yes, okay.
2: And I almost had an aneurysm when I was watching.
0: He had a press conference about what?
1: Yeah, it's a press conference. They do it just for press, you know, between
0: Each
1: training.
0: Player availability.
1: Just a player availability. And they ask him, what has Mauricio Pochettino, you know, like drill into them? Like, why are they playing like this? He said, we're American. We don't take, I'm not going to say the word, we don't take anything.
2: You know?
1: That's something he really drilled into us.
0: He did for a while. I mean, Can we be fair?
1: Yeah.
0: It's a new mantra for them. It's a new mantra for them. So that it's important. There's a little bit of a mental edge that has now been associated. Yep. I think there's a little home defense aspect to it as well.
1: 100%. 100%.
0: Can't get embarrassed soil.
1: Tonight, Colombia, Uzbekistan. Who do you got?
0: It's got to be Colombia now. Colombia's got an opportunity here. They need the gold differential, too.
2: Yeah, they do. And outside of Argentina, the Cumbable has been shocking. So I think this will give you a big result for the Federation.
0: They need that because they want the gold differential, because then it gives them all that opportunity to not only they can draw against Portugal if they do what they're supposed to do against Congo.
1: Yeah, I think Colombia's going to win, too. Yeah, 100%.
0: That's Elias Bustamante. That's Mike Rizzo. Colin Russo, stick around after this. You got Damian Prez and Mike Rizzo doing a little extra time. Going to take you through the end of this England-Croatia game, which is, by the way, they got 6 added minutes here. England up 4-2. Look to put pretty much a cap in it. Good performance out of them. If you missed any of the program, go listen back. Apple, Spotify, wherever you get your podcast, all those great places. That is Mike Rizzo. I'm Colin Russo. Mike will be back after this. I am signing off, saying so long. We'll see you next time. This has been Russo and Rizzo on ESPN 106.3.
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2: A massive day in the World Cup yesterday. In my personal opinion, a top three World Cup day of all time yesterday with Kylian Mbappe, Erling Haaland, and Lionel Messi. Lionel Messi and Argentina defending their title in their first group stage matchup. They were winners 3-0 against Algeria last night. Lionel Messi with a hat trick in the fixture. We'll be hearing all of those highlights in a moment. Erling Haaland. With two goals in Norway's matchup. Norway, big winners yesterday as well against Iraq, 4-1. And then yesterday, folks, we broke down that 3-1 victory for France and Senegal. But welcome on in today, a brand new day of the World Cup on ESPN 106.3 with Extra Time. Myself and Damian Perez will have you until 7 o'clock. And Extra Time, your one-stop shop for World Cup talk and action. Now, Damian Perez, England getting all 3 points, winning 4-2 against Croatia. And I want to tip my cap to the gaffer, Thomas Tuchel. Now, for years, England had their manager with Southgate, and English fans, Damian, always said how conservative Southgate was. It was boring football. They'd go up a goal. They park the bus. They pass the ball back and forth. Dude, I was very impressed with how England lined up tactically and their attack today. Now, I think they could go without the two goals. And then obviously, Jordan Pickford, I think, messed up on that first one. The Bertarina goal in the 36th minute. The Musa goal, I think, was just a great run of play. Damien, the header in the box that set up Musa and that brilliant strike. By the way, Musa, FC Dallas player, an MLS player. But other than that, you know, the Harry Kane pen, England got a little break. He obviously got the first one saved, but a man crashed into the box, went over the line a little too early for Croatia. Jude Bellingham doing Jude Bellingham things 2 minutes into the second half. A great run of play, an off-the-bar goal across the goalie's face. And then Marcus Rashford, one of my Manchester United favorite players in the last 20 years, a youth academy player for Manchester United. I hope he comes back to Manchester United next year. He came on for England for Anthony Gordon and had an absolute banger of a goal in the box. Dame, this England team went for it. They were attack, attack, attack. And I think English fans are going to be celebrating this performance all across the world today. And welcome on in, brother, to another day tournament in the world.
18: Absolutely. And coming off of a day yesterday, which I think was probably the best day that the World Cup had, top to bottom. I mean, every game was absolutely electric. To England's performance today, I thought Kane was absolutely amazing in this game, as well as Bellingham. But Kane, a player who, when he was at Tottenham, we all knew he was the clinical finisher, the box poacher, you could say. But I think since he's been at Bayern Munich, he's evolved his game to being that playmaker, dropping deep into the midfield and being able to facilitate. We saw that clear as day today for Kane.
2: Yep.
18: What a performance for England. Hopefully they keep up this momentum to start the tournament.
2: My friends and I have a nickname for Harry Kane. It's Kaiser Kane. You know, I mean, Damian, bar none, I think he's one of the best English players of all time to ever put on that jersey. 11 World Cup goals after today for Harry Kane. He had the penalty and the header goal in the box. And how about that header? Brilliantly struck, brilliantly taken off of that volley.
18: And Declan Rice, I mean, he was putting in those crosses. He put in
2: a shift. Declan put in a shift, and he could have had a goal too, Damian. He could have had a goal. He had a great strike on the ball, and it was a good save by the Croatian keeper Livakovic. So, I think Croatia did. They threw the kitchen sink at England. I really think they did. This is a Croatian team, Damian, that got the bronze medal in Qatar. They finished in third place, and it's an older team. And I feel like when you have a savvy veteran team like that, it's always dangerous. But I hate to stay on one individual player in this game. But, Damien, you're a Barcelona man. You know, Colin Russo and Elias Bustamante were joking around with me saying I didn't hate enough teams and enough players and stuff within world football. You know I have no love for Barcelona. And they signed Anthony Gordon to an $80 million contract. I mean, brother, that we had a saying back in the day when Barcelona, remember they signed Dembele, flopped, Griezmann flopped. 80 million down the drain. Barcelona at it again. You know, it's just like 80 million for Gordon and for him to get a stinker and a hook. And then not to mention the player that Gordon is going to be replacing at Barcelona, Marcus Rashford, subs on for him, and Rashford has the decisive goal to make it 4-2.
18: Yeah, and he's the player that I, in my opinion, Barcelona should opt to keep. In Rashford, I don't know who's negotiating these contracts, these buyouts, but I mean, I feel like Barcelona is always on the other end of some crazy bad negotiations.
2: Yeah,
18: you mentioned it, Dembele, Anthony Gordon. I mean, what other team in the world would have paid $80 million for Anthony Gordon?
2: And it was just out of left field too. You know, head soccer reporter, you know, my fellow Italian man Fabrizio Romano, like he wasn't tweeting about it before. It was basically, hey, this has happened, and here's the news.
18: Out of nowhere.
2: Usually with world football transfers, we hear stuff for a month straight that they're keen on this player. They're trying to work out negotiations, and Barcelona kind of did that behind closed doors. But regardless, getting back on track with England, Damian, you know my five teams. that I think are different gravy and better than everyone else. It's Spain, it's France, it's Argentina, it's England, and it's Portugal. England showed up to the bill today. They win 4-2. And to be honest, like, you know me, brother. I love the Prem. I love a lot of the English players. I pseudo root for England, which is a bit of a disgrace being a United States men's national team, man. But I thought that was the performance that the English needed with their fans to start the World Cup on a strong foot. Now, we got to talk about the elephant in the room, Dame. I'm one of the rare birds that truly loves both Lionel Messi and Cristiano Ronaldo. You know, folks, this is home of the Inter-Miami Radio Network. I call the Inter-Miami games. Truly, I kiss the ground. I really do, folks. As much of a football fan that I've been my entire life since I was a wee young lad, I kiss the ground that Lionel Messi is down here and the opportunities that, number one, ESPN West Palm gives me, and number two, Lionel Messi gives me for doing his work down here. So I love Messi, no secret. But I also love Cristiano Ronaldo because he played for my club team growing up. And I was a United fan before Ronaldo. And when Ronaldo joined, I was 12 years old. And it just, you know, it took soccer to the next level for me. And it's hard for me to watch a player like Cristiano, who I remember as being the best club player to ever play. Like, I will admit that. Messi won more trophies in La Liga. He has more Ballon d'Ors. But at a club level, Damian, Cristiano Ronaldo has the most goals and assists in the top-tier tournament in the Champions League. I personally think he's the best club player ever. And to see him become the player that he has become and the form that he is in for that Portugal team. Brother, I texted our group chat. I'm sick to my stomach.
18: He's dead weight.
2: He is. And
18: he's literally dead weight.
2: And Damian, I didn't think it was going to be this bad at the World Cup. I didn't think that he would literally be a detriment to the team. But remember the work that Portugal was doing on that right side? We'll get in. I have a lot of issues with how Portugal lined up tactically and how they played that game.
18: I mean, it was all centered around Ronaldo, though. The entire tactic, the entire lineup was to, you know, favor Ronaldo in his positioning, though.
2: And Dame, you know, Neto got subbed off in the 72nd. And, you know, they put on Leal, they put on Ramos. They had nothing off of the flanks. And to put things in perspective for maybe the casual fan that's listening, if you watch the United States game, what do you remember? You remember Serginho Dest and Jedi Robinson coming off the edges and Christian Pulisic coming off the edges and setting up striker Florian Balogun and Gino and an attacking midfielder like Gino Reyna. Damian, there was nothing off of the flanks. I mean, Rafael Leao came into the game and that Masuaku and Kinyembe Ditu, they had him in a soccer term, folks. They had him in a straitjacket. I mean, Leao, whose stock has completely plummeted as of late, he didn't help today. There was nothing off of the sides. The game plan for Portugal was get it to our midfield and Neves and Bruno Fernandes, who are two of the best midfielders in the world, arguably the best two midfield. I mean, Damian, find me a better midfielder in the world other than those two. It seemed like get them the ball and figure it out from there, like, and try to force feed Cristiano Ronaldo.
18: I can't
2: Ronaldo.
18: Believe you have other players in your name like Leao, who came in the 72nd minute, Pedro Neto, whoever it may be. We should be talking about Ronaldo here. I mean, they're playing with a man down, Mike. This is your striker. You're getting nothing from your striker. You have players like...
2: They didn't help. All right, you're right.
18: You have players like Leao on the bench from the start.
2: You caught me with my
18: pants Cristiano
2: down.
18: Ronaldo.
2: You caught me with
18: There's no one we should be talking about but Cristiano Ronaldo here,
2: mate,
18: man. Come on.
2: Mate, you caught me with my pants down. I admit that. But you got to agree that they did no favors for that guy.
18: No, and to your point...
2: They did no favors for Ronaldo. Hey, he had two chances. The two chances, the crosses in from Ramos. Damian not on target. Shocking. Truly a pathetic performance by Ronaldo. I'm not trying to defend it. But what I'm saying is a full team effort. They have all this quality within the lineup. And tactically, in the way that they attacked, it was just so poor. Damian, there was no plan. Go back and watch Argentina play. Go back and watch the USA play. Argentina's three midfielders in DePaul, McAllister, who we called, by the way, Enzo Fernandez, we called all three of those guys starting last night. They know their job. They know their job. They're going to run their socks off. They're going to get the ball to Messi. You're going to have Lautaro Martinez poaching up top. You're going to have Thiago on the outside as an extra option, and you're going to have instant offense. But Mike, there was none of that with Portugal
18: know best.
2: Today.
18: You should know best. Who do you think is the best player on this team? It's Bruno Fernandes, right? Can we both agree on that?
2: I think it's a mixture of him and Neves.
18: Okay, yes, you watch. You're a Man United fan. You watch Man United games. Where does Man United get the best out of Bruno Fernandes? When he has a striker that's active, we're talking Sesko, we're talking Mbomo, we're talking Cunha. When you have a player like Ronaldo who's just...
2: He stands there in the middle.
18: No movement, no runs from him. You're not going to get the best out of Bruno Fernandes.
2: Where are the wingers, too?
18: Well, to that point...
2: Neto was shocking. Leao was shocking.
18: I think they should get more of Cancelo and Nuno Mendes, who are probably, if we talk about in the world, they're probably top 10 fullbacks in the world.
2: So I would agree.
18: They need to get more projection from those fullbacks, for sure.
2: I Damian... This isn't a manager who doesn't have a lot of experience. The Spaniard, Roberto Martinez, he's been there forever. I mean, he's been there, what? He won the Euros.
18: Doesn't matter who's
2: remember,
18: there.
2: Remember when Ronaldo and them, and granted he was injured, they won the Euros? And Martinez has been there for that long. To go into the, and granted, we saw Portugal practice down here, like, dude, I was heavy on Portugal, Keenan on
18: Mike,
2: Portugal.
18: It doesn't matter who the coach
2: this
18: is.
2: This was awful. This was unacceptable. I know Cristiano was awful in the game, Damian. He can't start. I'm with you. It's a disgrace. I'm sick to my stomach watching one of my favorite players ever really just have a stinker.
18: And we knew
2: like
18: it
2: that.
18: Would happen after last night. We knew after Messi scored that hat trick, after Haaland scored the brace. The pressure was on Ronaldo.
2: There was already
18: pressure going into the game. I think that added a little bit more pressure.
2: James, you can't sit here and tell me that it was a good game plan. There was no game plan. None. There was nothing. It was get it to the midfielders and they'll figure it out. That's a disgrace on so many levels.
18: You have Lionel to bench Ronaldo.
2: Scaloni,
18: you have
2: Lionel
18: to bench Ronaldo. That's the game plan.
2: Lionel Scaloni and Mauricio Pochettino ran circles around the veteran. And granted, they didn't play each other. But folks... The best performances we've seen in this World Cup have been Argentina, it's been Spain, and it's been France, and it's been Sweden, with a little mixture of the French as well in the second half. French had an awful first half.
18: And it's not just offensively, too. It's on the defensive end. You know, your striker is your first line of defense. If you're not getting the pressure from your striker, I mean, Congo was free to play from the back. There was no pressure initiating when they would initiate on goal kicks, for example. You need a player like Gonzalo Ramos, for example, who's going to run his head off and press the defense and create turnovers. That's where I think Portugal is going to get the most out of their players, because they have quick players. They have players you can counter with, but you just have to put them in position. And I think with Ronaldo, it's tough.
2: He had the two opportunities, Dame, that he sailed right. The young kid came in off the edge. It was a good pass to him, and he completely missed the mark. And at this point in Cristiano's career, all he could do is get the ball, set it, and shoot. It's not Lionel Messi who has the ball on a string, dribbles around five defenders, and scores an upper 90 goal.
18: I can't wait.
2: I understand that.
18: I can't wait till there's a penalty for Portugal. If Ronaldo's on the field, who's going to take that penalty?
2: It should be Bruno.
18: Should be Bruno.
2: It should be Bruno.
18: Everyone in the world knows
2: who's the best place kicking. Bruno Fernandes, for those of you that don't know, it is Bruno Fernandes. In England, they call him Bruno Fernandes because of pronunciations, okay? Bruno won Premier League Player of the Year for Manchester United. United finished third on the table when they finished 16th last year, and he broke the assist record. He broke Kevin De Bruyne's record of 20 with 21 assists. Bruno is arguably the best world-class number 8 in the world. And I am telling you, Damian, Roberto Martinez made him look like a player on the back end of his career. That was a you can sit here and say it's all Ronaldo's fault.
18: It is, though.
2: It's not.
18: It is.
2: It's
18: it
2: not
18: is.
2: All CR7's fault.
18: It is.
2: It's not. Did
18: it
2: he have a stinker? Yes.
18: If we're talking.
2: He had a stinker, Dave. No one's arguing. He had a stinker.
18: But
2: that team has enough quality to get more than one goal against the Congo.
18: If you're asking why you got nothing from Bruno Fernandes, nothing from Leo.
2: Neto? Where was
18: he had
2: Leo?
18: An assist. He had an assist.
2: Come on,
18: Neto,
2: man.
18: The first
2: Come
18: goal
2: on.
18: Came off of Neto's assist.
2: And it was in the first 7 minutes of the game, which no one knew what the hell was going on. When the game settled in, when you had to put the pieces next to each other tactically and figure out an offense, the Congo parked the bus. The Congo scored their goal, and they parked the bus.
18: I wouldn't say they parked the bus.
2: It was defend and then try to counter with Wisa and their pace. The entire second half was them trying to get it up to their attackers and to get in this. They knew if they sat outside of the box, punch for punch, they weren't able to put enough passes together to get a good look. They played defense. They forced bad turnovers, and they tried to get Wiesa out of space.
18: Congo had more shots than Portugal.
2: And what I'm saying, Dame, a lot of that is in transition. A lot of that was in transition.
18: Portugal had 7 shots, only 1 on target. Congo had 8 and 2 on target.
2: Dame, Portugal sat on Congo's half.
18: I understand Ronaldo's your guy.
2: For 30 minutes.
18: Mark my words. If Portugal benches Ronaldo, they actually have a shot.
2: If he continues to be the starter,
18: you
2: put Felix up there.
18: You put Gonzalo Ramos. You could even put Leao. You don't think Leao is a better player at this stage?
2: I don't think Leao needs to come off the edge, dude. He's got too much pace. He's an inside forward, mate.
18: We have a shot.
2: You
18: put Gonzalo Ramos. You could even put Leao. You don't think Leao is a better player at this stage?
2: I don't think Leao needs to come off the edge, dude.

0: We're questioning Messi. Why are we talking about Leao? Why are we talking about Neto when this team is centered around Ronaldo?
1: Damien, you're telling me that
0: there was set pieces designed for him.
1: Hold on. You're telling me that the midfield of DePaul, McAllister, and Enzo didn't give their best for Lionel Messi last night. Messi's supporting cast last night was out of this world.
0: So Neves and Vitinha weren't?
1: They were awful today. That's Neves what I'm trying to say.
0: Neves scored.
1: In the 7th minute, Dame on a fluke. That goal was a fluke.
0: But you're saying
1: they had open field goals for Messi all night long last night. I'm not trying to take away anything. I've admitted to you, Messi is the better player. Messi is the greatest of all time. The team around Ronaldo failed him today. Ronaldo failed himself. He had two chances, Damien. Messi took advantage of his chances. Ronaldo didn't. He had two chances in front of net today, and he set them to the right side and didn't even put him on target. I understand all that. He had zero shots, zero attempts on goal in the first half. Dame, he sucked. Brother, hand up in the chat. He sucked, and he shouldn't start. All I'm saying is the supporting cast and the golden generation of Portugal was even more of a disgrace. They had nothing offensively. They sat on the box of the Congo for 50 minutes and played pitter-patter around the box and were soft as Charmin. Argentina, the tackles by McAllister, Enzo doing everything it takes to be the utility toilet guy. And how about that pass from Rodrigo to Paul on the first goal? How about De Paul setting the record straight last night? That brother might have been the second best player on the pitch last night for Argentina, Rodrigo De Paul. And we see both of those guys play down here in Miami twice a week. Like I said, mate, spoiled. Spoiled the kingdom come that we get to see those two guys here in Miami. Messi's the greatest of all time.
0: I thought there was a chance that Rodrigo De Paul was benched, too. He showed up.
1: I did.
0: He needed that
1: but
0: game.
1: But remember what Lionel Scaloni said to him. Scaloni said, figure it out.
0: That's when he turned it around, though.
1: He said, figure it out or you're not going to play. That's why I speculated that. And for the record, Messi's the greatest of all time, and I could kiss the ground that I get to do what I'm able to do with Leo being down here. Truly. I love Messi. But I have a soft spot for Cristiano. I'm one of the rare birds that likes both of them.
0: But can you agree?
1: I'm one of the rare birds that truly loves the both of them. And I really do think it's a lazy take today.
0: Let me ask you something. If Argentina tied to Algeria 1-1 last night, what would we be talking about?
1: I mean, mate, we'd be questioning Messi right now.
0: Everyone would be questioning Messi.
1: I'd be questioning the whole operation.
0: I can't believe you have five different excuses before you get to Ronaldo.
1: How many world-class players are on Portugal and Argentina combined? It's more than just one player, mate. I don't think they lost the game.
0: We were talking about Portugal being candidate. This is their golden era.
1: They didn't lose the game because of CR7. They lost the game because they were so damn poor in the midfield and they had nothing from the flanks.
0: I can't agree with that. I mean, you got a goal from Neves, you got an assist from Pedro Neto. That's your deepest lying midfielder. He scored a goal.
1: It was solely Ronaldo's fault that they lost today.
0: Yes.
1: I disagree.
0: Yes.
1: Wholeheartedly. I disagree. He was a big part of it. He was a big part of it, but he's not the only reason.
0: He shouldn't have even played 90 minutes.
1: Damien, should he start? No. Should he be on penalties and free kicks? No. Is he damn near a detriment to the team when he gets the ball in his foot? Yes.
0: So then what are we talking about
1: here? But he's not the reason they lost the ball game.
0: They tied to Congo.
1: Damn, they have five world-class players in the lineup, and it's one player's fault? The best player in the history of the Federation? That's who we're pointing the finger at today?
0: His role is to what? Score.
1: There weren't any opportunities outside of two.
0: He had two clear opportunities that he skied. They set up corner kicks for him that he skied. Mike, Ronaldo's not the same player.
1: He's not the same player.
0: And this team is centered to run through him.
1: Folks, if you remember the NBA Finals, everyone was blaming De'Aaron Fox. It's not one person's fault because they lost the game. Everyone forgot that the Spurs blew a 29-point lead.
0: Everyone forgets. The crown is heavy, Mike. When you're Ronaldo, when you're Messi, when you're Wembanyama, it falls on your shoulders. You're the leader of that team. You get all the shine when you win. So when you lose, people are going to ask questions why you didn't show up. And especially when you had the game that Ronaldo had.
1: I just did. Like, João Neves.

0: Bruno Fernandes. I think bang for buck, arguably the two best number sixes, number sevens, number eights in the world. Rafael Leao, who's supposed to get a big time move from AC Milan, subbed out in the 20th minute and was put in a Hannibal Lecter straitjacket from a brother who is playing in some godforsaken league we don't even know. Okay? That's an issue. That's an issue. That guy is supposed to be on $100,000 a week next year. He can't get past someone from Congo. Joao Felix didn't even sniff the field.
1: Which
0: what
1: I think
0: doing?
1: Was, I think that was a mistake.
0: What is this?
1: But what's the sub? What's the sub for Joao Felix?
0: What is Roberto Martinez doing?
1: Who would Joao Felix come in for?
0: You take off Ronaldo.
1: Exactly. There we go.
0: Listen, he was Thierry Henry and Zlatan Ibrahimovic said it at halftime. He was never coming off of the pitch. That's wrong.
1: It's a mistake.
0: Damian,
1: that's a mistake.
0: I am admitting it. Hand up in the chat. Hard to watch. Sick to my stomach. He doesn't have any gas anymore. It's not solely his fault. You can tell me I'm coping and whatever. It's not solely that man's fault today. That's so many.
1: I think he's the first
0: so
1: reason
0: many
1: why you
0: failed him today.
1: He's the first reason you look at on why they tied today. If we don't want to say it's his fault, that's the first thing you address. Cristiano Ronaldo. How about that? Can we agree with that?
0: I would agree. But it's not all his fault. That's all I'm trying to say. All right. We're going in circles. 888-760-3776. You can tell I'm hot and heavy about one of my favorite players ever, Cristiano Ronaldo, having a stinker. What I'm not hot and heavy about and what I'm actually very celebratory is another one of my favorite players, Lionel Messi, having a massive game. Messi had his first hat trick in the history of his World Cup tours. Messi is, you know, how many World Cups has Messi played? I mean, breaking barriers, Lionel Messi, in all of his World Cup games that he's played, he's never scored a hat trick. He broke a barrier last night. We'll hear all those highlights. We'll hear Erling Haaland's highlights from yesterday, and we'll break down the night games as we progress here. Once again, England, big winners today, 3-2. Portugal, with a draw against Congo, similar to Spain and Cape Verde, a team who is expected to dominate, only won 1-1. And obviously, this story is Cristiano Ronaldo flopping and not playing well in the game. We're coming right back on Extra Time.
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0: 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The Three Lions of England beating Croatia 4-2. Portugal drawing Congo 1-1 with Cristiano Ronaldo having a less than desirable performance. 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
0: All right, Damian. You cut Lionel Messi for us. You've cut Erling Brunt Haaland. Let's actually hear Erling Haaland first, folks. Erling Haaland, the superstar striker for Norway, the superstar Norwegian striker, had a brace in yesterday's fixture against Iraq in a game where Norway was able to win 4-1. A lot of people talking about their great fans rowing the Viking boat in the stadium. By the way, I'm over that. I'm over that shtick, by the way. But something I'm not over, and sadly it kills me to say this because he's a Manchester City player, Erling Haaland and his brilliance.
10: Into the path of Berger. Musa wanted it. Musa has it. Müller-Volter on the overlap! And there it is!
0: So that goal by Erling Haaland, it was a back stick pass, went to ground, and basically tackled the ball into the goal. And I think it's so apropos with the kind of player that Haaland is. You know, my partner Colin Russo jokes around saying Haaland was pulled straight from a Viking ship that would be on the raiding parties. But regardless, that was Haaland's first goal. Let's hear the second one where he heckled the Iraqi defense and got a wicked deflection goal from the keeper.
11: The goal kick. Iraq, they've been good. They've grown into the game. They've been brave. And you look at the match momentum there. A lot of the time it's...
10: Oh! They've been caught out there! A horrible error in the back! Guess who was around to pounce?
0: Damien, I love the reaction. I love the reaction from the announcer there. Folks, Haaland, it was what we call pressing. It was in the defense of Iraq. It was with the goalkeeper. The goalkeeper gave it to the right back. The right back tried passing it back to the goalkeeper as Haaland came in. Haaland read the pass. Keeper tried to clear it away, and he literally kicked it off of Haaland's shin.
1: Barreled through
0: and
1: him.
0: Into the net. I mean, just truly two goals that only Erling Haaland could execute. And Norway ran away with it. Norway was a very popular, I think, sleeper team, a runaway team. And they put that on performance yesterday. And I think a lot of people won a lot of money with Norway, with our good friends at Hard Rock Bet. All right, let's now move on, Dame, to Lionel Messi. I mentioned it was the first hat trick for Lionel Messi in his World Cup career. Believe it or not, you know, that great run in Qatar, a lot of braces, a lot of assists, but never a hat trick for Lionel Messi. Man.

0: did that change in Kansas City last night, Dame? Let's hear the first goal assisted by Inter Miami player Rodrigo Paul.
1: Receive it back from Alexis McAllister. Trying to keep it poked away, but no real outlet forward for Algeria. Right up the gut. What a ball that is. Messi on the turn. Options on his side. Lionel Messi! There's your goal! There's more history! There's the magic man again!
0: So Messi opening up the scoring as he always does, Damian. And Rodrigo de Paul, you heard John Stone, head broadcaster for Fox, by the way, loves Stoney. You heard him say beautiful ball. That was Rodrigo de Paul's pass. Damian, for what was basically the box of Argentina, past midfield to Messi. Messi had a brilliant run and a brilliant shot. And listen, my friends, they're such haters. They said it should have been saved. I don't want to hear that garbage. Messi opening up the scoring 1-0. And then now let's move on to the second goal. You heard Erling Haaland kind of get a gift of a goal. Well, here's Lionel Messi getting what I call a Ricky rebound goal to make it a brace and to give the Kansas City fans more to cheer about.
1: As far as Alexis McAllister, the decks it on the save. The rebound is Messi's second goal. He might end the night as the World Cup's all-time top goal scorer. Messi with two. Argentina with two. Total control for the defending champions.
0: I mean, did you, and of course he scored a hat trick, Damian. You knew it was coming. You heard John Stone call it, and now here's Messi taking over the goals from Kylian Mbappe on the World Cup list.
1: Goes Nico Gonzalez, Lionel Messi! First career World Cup hat trick ties the all-time goal scoring record.
0: And Damian, that was vintage Leo. Cuts in right by the penalty arc, tucked it in the bottom left corner. You hear me wax poetically all the time about Leo on the Inter Miami radio network. Damian and I, we also do our Pink Smoke show, our Inter Miami show. We both expected Leo to be in top form for the World Cup. A lot of people were worried about the possible injury against Philly. I told you he was just done with that game. It was pouring rain. Wasn't an injury there. Did he look like he was in shape and fit last night?
2: And they got to save him for the final 10 minutes too, which I think is huge.
0: Damian, I felt like a little kid watching that game last night. I really did. I felt like a little kid watching that game. I'm honestly upset that this is probably going to be Leo's last World Cup. Regardless of what Argentina does, Damian, if they're able to repeat, if they're able to hoist the trophy up again and be the third team ever to repeat as champions. I don't know if they're going to do all that, but I'm going to enjoy the heck out of Lionel Messi in this tournament.
2: They're off to a good start. I mean, if you were looking to gain momentum, last night absolutely did it. You saved Messi for the final 10 minutes of the game. You also got an appearance from your guy, Nico Paz. So I think top to bottom, this was a great start for Argentina. No injuries, not a lot of bookings. Right foot forward, which is crazy to say about the defending champs.
0: Damian, my Sicilian family who lives in Palmero, who are the Como fans, they emailed me last night when Nico Paz came onto the pitch. They emailed me. They go, cousin, make sure you talk about this today.
2: No other way to forget it if it's in your email.
0: They go, cousin, make sure you talk about this today.
2: So first thing you see when you open
0: this
2: it.
0: This is us giving Nico Paz the credit that he deserves for getting.
2: Short cameo, though.
0: And Argentina. Yeah, I mean, the game was over.
2: That's going to be the sub, though. It's going to be tough to see Nico Paz on the field with Messi.
0: Now, Damian, I can't believe, who's the left wing? Thiago? You don't have anyone better for Argentina than that brother from Atletico?
2: Almada? Thiago Almada?
0: Yeah.
2: He's better than what he showcased last night. Yeah. Last night was rough.
0: And you know, Dame, I'm locked into La Liga. I watched a lot of Atletico games. He never really did anything that impressed me.
2: We had him down here. He was in the MLS, Atlanta.
0: Yeah.
2: Atlanta United.
0: I questioned if we could get someone better on the left side. Listen to me like I'm an Argentinian fan. Folks, that's what happens when Italy's at home. But I told you, Damian, it's God forbid, knocking on every piece of wood. The United States looks amazing. It looks like they're not going anytime anywhere, going anywhere, anytime soon, rather. But if something happens to our lads and they get bounced or whatever it may be, I will be hitching that wagon to Lionel Messi in Argentina. I will be doing that. Good for business, too. Good for business with Lionel Messi.
2: I love it for Messi, but
0: You're an Uruguayo. You can't root for Argentina.
2: It hurts when I see Argentina win.
0: Now, for those of you that don't know, Damian's a diehard Barcelona fan as well, so that's the love for Messi before you go, oh, you're a disgrace.
2: Oh, I love Messi. Yeah, I love Messi. That's my goat. My family, my roots, all from Uruguay. For me to admit Messi's the goat being Argentinian, you know, that should say something. Yeah. There's no bias there.
0: No. No, and Messi is the goat. Don't get it twisted. I agree.
2: Lineups are out for both teams at that.
0: For Ghana?
2: Yeah. We got Semenyo starting.
0: We got a 7 o'clock fixture. You know, folks, it's not quite England. It's not quite Portugal. But Ghana in action. Listen, I think Ghana's a solid team, Damian. I think they're a team that, is, you know, all the African teams are so damn athletic. They're athletic.
2: You have to beat an African team.
0: Correct. They're athletic. They're tough and they don't take crap. You know, they're very physical. AFCON is a very physical federation and they're taking on Panama. Damian, I can't stand Panama.
2: Is that the CONCACAF bias?
0: Yeah, it is. It is. I can't stand anyone in our federation. Listen, Julian Salvador, who I love dearly, who is the godfather of football on ESPN 106.3 and Deportes, he knows I can't stand El Tri. I can't stand Canada. I think I just hate Jesse Marsh, honestly. I can't stand Jesse Marsh, former United States assistant, now current Canada coach, who can't keep my team's name out of their mouth. And then Panama, for everything that happened during Copa America. You know, they knew what they had to do, Damian. I'm not saying that it wasn't a good tactic, but they knew that they had to get someone sent off to win that game. And poor Tim Weah was the collateral damage there.
2: He's got to be smarter, though.
0: I can't get over that red card. Damian, what, 2 years now? Two years separated from Copa America?
2: 2 years.
0: I can't get over that red card. I just noticed, too, if you're on the YouTube stream at ESPN, at ESPN West Palm FC, dude, I forgot I put Messi's cutout there.
2: He's giving you the eyes.
0: So what I do, Damian, we have all these fatheads. You know, we have Haaland's fathead.
2: Yeah, yesterday we had Mbappe.
0: We had Mbappe in here for his big performance. I bring in the guy who had the best performance the day before and, you know, hang on, let me.
2: What are your thoughts? Well, before we, go to break really quickly, what are your thoughts? I don't know if you saw, I believe it was in the first half around the 20th minute, Messi goes in for a tackle, studs up to the back of the leg of the Algerian player. Do you think that should have been maybe checked out by VAR or just keep playing?
0: It's Lionel Messi. Star treatment. Keep playing. Don't want to hear it. Can't send Messi off the pitch, mate. It's got to be egregious. Do we agree on that?
2: Yeah.
0: You could say I'm wrong.
2: There was no intent either. You know,
0: could tell me it's superstar treatment. You could tell me, oh, any other play. I don't want to hear that. It's the Lionel Messi. He's the greatest player of all time.
2: Imagine that, though. Red card for Messi, first game. That means he's suspended for two games?
0: I would have watched the whole game, but you know the saying, I would have turned the TV off. You know what I mean? Like
2: that ref is, that's the last game the ref is reffing, by the way.
0: Yeah, I would agree. There is definitely some bias there, but this man right here, the fat head that I'm holding, Leo, thoughts on your hat trick? I thought they played pretty good, you know, so there we go. Damian, let's take a timeout. 888-760-3776. We'll continue to break down when we break down the World Cup when we return. Damian and I both agree yesterday, my top day at the World Cup ever. I know there have been other great moments throughout truly the history of this tournament, but I think yesterday, in my 31 years of living, the Messi hat trick, the Kylian Mbappe brace, the Erling Haaland brace, I think yesterday was the best World Cup performance, and it was capped off by the 9 o'clock performance by this man right here, Lionel Messi. When we come back, more World Cup talk on ESPN 106.3.
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10: Our final segment of Extra Time, 888-760-3776. Certainly a lot of surprises, I feel like, from some of the top clubs and top teams at the World Cup. Now, when I mean clubs, I mean countries, folks. I'm at your mercy. I was looking up to make sure I got it right here. Now, Damian, out of these teams who drew, Spain, Portugal, and the Netherlands, which one do you think is most likely to bounce back and have a truly strong World Cup? And it could be all three. It could be all three. But if you could pick one, Spain, Portugal, and the Dutch, which one would you pick to have the strongest bounce back within the World Cup this year?
11: It's a good question. I think the Dutch have a very hard game against Sweden.
10: I would agree.
11: From what we saw in the first game, out of the three, that's probably the toughest match if we look at their second match, because Spain has Saudi Arabia. I believe Portugal plays Colombia last, so that means they would be playing Uzbekistan next. So it's got to be Netherlands. I think Netherlands is the one that's got to show out against Sweden, which is probably going to be a very, very hard out, depending, since they had the very first game, and they're probably running on momentum as well.
10: So Portugal will play Uzbekistan coming up next Tuesday. That'll be a 1 o'clock start. Damian, by far, the Dutch, I think, have the next hardest fixture. Sweden, who scored 5 goals and had Alexander Isak looking like the 2024 Alexander Isak.
11: And Gyökeres has got one too, right?
10: Yeah.
11: So
10: yeah.
11: Both your strikers, you know, they're off to a great start this World Cup. That's huge for Sweden.
10: Is it a case where it's Tunisia was that bad, or is it a case of, hey, this Sweden team, you know, I know everyone remembers Sweden for Zlatan Ibrahimovic, but now this country is going to write their own story without Zlatan being on there. So Sweden is a team that I could actually get behind. But to answer my own question, out of the three that drew, who's most likely to bounce back? I mean, it's got to be Spain. It's got to be Spain. I think with the lineup Spain trotted out, I truly, Damien, I thought they were trolling against Cape Verde. I really did. And the rumors, you know, like, oh, Yamal, is he 100% healthy? Nico, this is the World Cup, mate. You can't start Gavi. I don't care who you're playing. You're going to be playing South Africa, who I still think had the – actually, let me rephrase. Curaçao played the worst I've seen, but we kind of expected that. We actually expected, like, South Africa to have a halfway decent form, and they were miserable. But, Damian, I don't care if you're playing Curaçao. You can't have Gavi playing a left wing, mate.
11: To your point, Gavi was coming off an injury himself. I believe, if I'm not mistaken, this is – I think that was his first game back since injury.
10: ACL. They didn't start Raya, you know. And I know that they have a spoil riches at goalkeeper. I understand that, but mate, this World Cup comes once every 4 years. You need to put out your best lineup. I don't care who you're playing. If I'm a Spaniard, I'm very upset. I'm very upset at what transpired with Spain against Cape Verde. And the good news is they didn't lose. So they got a point.
11: It felt like they lost.
10: They did. Until Uruguay drew Saudi Arabia. Is that fair?
11: Yeah, unfortunately.
10: And I hate to bring that up, partner. But Luis de la Fuente, I feel like if he could do things different, he would have started Williams and he would have started Yamal. And I don't think there's going to be any playing around coming up for Spain when they play in 4 days against Saudi Arabia. You know, these teams are getting plenty of rest. They're getting plenty of times to tinker on tactics and to tinker on a plethora of things in training. I think Spain, to answer my own question, I think Spain is the team to bounce back probably the strongest. I am interested, though, in that it says, Damien, for the sake of the argument, who's Uruguayo got in their second, they're playing Cape Verde,
11: yeah,
10: right?
11: Cape Verde.
10: Right. Let's expect they get a result against Cape Verde. Let's expect Spain gets a result against Saudi Arabia. It's a winner take the group against Spain and Uruguayo in the final match.
11: Interesting that you bring that up, because I was looking at the way things could pan out. The third place of the Uruguay-Spain group would play Mexico, or the winner of that
10: L3
11: group. So you never want to qualify third, because then you're running the risk of not qualifying at all.
10: But
11: if you're telling me I get to play Mexico over Argentina, sign me up.
10: Yeah, and Damien, that's the fact of the matter of the Mexicans being a host nation, right? The Mexicans, the Canadians, and the United States, they all drew well because they're host nations. And I believe Croatia, they got paired up with England because of the United States. So if this is making sense, folks, these host countries get, you know, a dominant, like a favorable group. Look at Mexico's group. Look at Canada's group. Look at the USA's group. And granted, I had to hear all week long how Paraguay was, you know, 0-2 Brazil. But, you know, there's not much depth. There's not a England. They're
11: balanced.
10: Yes. And even look at some of the groups of deaths. Like there are a ton of groups that have a ton of quality. I go to the Japan and the Dutch group, you know, and then the Ivory Coast group. Like that's tough sledding. That's a group of death.
11: Oh, the French group.
10: French group.
11: Yeah.
10: With Senegal, France, group of death. Norway. I mean, geez, you're telling me out of the Senegal, who won AFCON until the corrupt federation took the trophy away. You're telling me France, Senegal, and who is my third again? France, Senegal, and Norway. One of those three teams are going to finish third and have to play a first place team.
11: Or not make it at all.
10: It's crazy, bro. It's crazy. And that's why I think every game, I know, oh, Riz, it's just the group stage. You can finish it. No, dude. Every game is must-watch TV. Damian, I stayed up for that Austria game. I am a true psychopath. Ralf Rangnick, by the way, former Manchester United head coach, German gaffer, by the way. He is the coach of Austria.
11: There was a few United players last night, right?
10: Yeah, let's not bring it up. But Dame, Austria, they went up 1-0. Jordan tied it in the second half. And then they were able to get two goals late in the fixture and really pull away.
11: Arnautovic with the penalty.
10: Now, Dame, this was Austria, similar to Congo and some other nations that haven't been here in a while. This was the first game for Austria in a World Cup in like 50 years, dude. So they were ready to go. Ralf Rangnick had that team ready to go. And keep in mind, they were a threat in the Euros for a little bit, too.
11: Yeah, I mean, if you look at their squad, you know, they got some names on there.
10: Now, former United player you're thinking of is Sabitzer.
11: Yeah.
10: He had a good game last night. But
11: you got Alaba in the back. You got Lamer in the midfield. I mean, that's a tough out.
10: It is. And there's a lot of those folks. I know Switzerland blew it against Qatar. They're another sleeper team, I think, in Europe that could do some damage. You want to know who I forgot to throw in there with the draws? Brazil.
11: Yeah.
10: Brazil.
11: They got a tough one, too, as far as group goes. You got Morocco,
10: Scotland, and Haiti. Now, I listen, the Scots have been my favorite fans that have come over to, that have come over from the other side of the pond. They almost didn't beat Haiti. Haiti should have scored. Did you watch that game?
11: Yeah, but Scotland,
10: Haiti should have scored.
11: They're that kind of team. Scotland will grind out their wins. You know, they're not going to go out there and blow teams out.
10: Damien, I got a headache from screaming at you about Ronaldo, by the way. I got hot and heavy.
11: You were
10: there.
11: Red.
10: Dude, I was mad. I'm upset.
11: The color of Ronaldo's shirt.
10: Listen, again.
11: Can't believe you're defending him, though. You're dead wrong, Mike.
10: I have to defend myself because Lionel Messi is the greatest player of all time. I have so much to thank for Messi in my career being able to call games. I love Leo, and Leo knows that. But I have a soft spot for Ronaldo.
11: You should hold him to a higher standard, Mike.
10: He stunk, man. What do you want me to say? He was horrific in the game. And it kills me. Like, I legitimately have the stomach pain saying that. I do. You know how much I like CR7, all right? He was a big reason they lost the game. But he wasn't the reason they lost the game. I blame Martinez, the manager. I blame... For starting him. I blame the lack of creativity from the outside. Damien, look what the United States did from the outside and the flanks. Look at what Argentina was doing last night.
11: But you had a player, Balogun, who was making runs. There was someone on the other end to connect with. There wasn't that in Portugal.
12: No comment.
10: The issue is it never really came to that. Like, Leao, I know, like, am I being a little unfair to Rafi Leao? Maybe.
11: He gave you 18 minutes.
10: God, he was awful. He was
11: terrible. Ronaldo gave you 90.
10: Bro, Leao was terrible. My God, they tried going to the near side touchline the whole second half with that guy.
11: I thought he should have started. I think Leao should start.
10: How the hell isn't he starting? And a lot of questions for that Portugal lineup. But, folks, we are the Inter-Miami Radio Network. We are thrilled to bits that our GOAT, Lionel Messi, had 3 goals last night. I hope it continues throughout the World Cup. I'm rooting for my United States lads more than anything. But God forbid, knock on wood, something happened to the lads. They get knocked out. I'm hitching the wagon to Argentina and Messi. Doesn't mean I can't like Ronaldo, too. You hear that music? That means it's time for us to go. Sometimes friends have to go away, but a part of them saves you forever. Remember that in this life.
11: Big game tonight.
10: Huge game tonight. 10 o'clock coming up tonight, Damian. Who do you got, Colombia or Uzbekistan?
11: Colombia. Colombia will win.
10: Better be Colombia. I'm actually rooting for a good game.
11: I got 3-0 Colombia.
10: Down on Colombia. I'm not as high as on everybody else. We'll talk more about that 6 o'clock tomorrow. Extra Time, ESPN 106.3.
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9: Christine Lisi. Harry Kane scored twice, tying the English record for World Cup goals with 10 in a 4-2 win over Croatia. Congo won its first ever point at the World Cup by holding one of the pre-tournament favorites, Portugal, to a 1-1 draw. As Christian Pulisic looks to recover from a calf injury, the U.S. national team attacker continued to train apart from the main group at today's training session. The Americans next play against Australia on Friday. Scotty Scheffler will be favored heading into the U.S. Open, which tees off tomorrow. It's his 15th consecutive major as the pre-tournament favorite or co-favorite, plus 445 odds at DraftKings Sportsbook to win this weekend and complete the career Grand Slam. ESPN golf reporter Michael Collins.
10: Listen, I'll never bet against Scotty Scheffler, but I don't think he should be the favorite going into this week. I understand why he is, because he is Scotty Scheffler and his record over the long term has been spectacular, but is he coming into this week playing better golf than some of the other top named guys? No, absolutely not.
9: Michael Collins on Unsportsmanlike. Baseball: Dodgers beat the Rays 5-4. LA two-way star Shohei Ohtani dealing with a blister on his right hand as well as left knee inflammation struggled on the mound. He gave up 4 runs in the 5th inning. This has been quite a few past months for Caroline Harvey. She won gold with Team USA at the Winter Olympics, a 3rd national championship with Wisconsin, and today was drafted first overall in the PWHL draft by Vancouver. North Carolina defeated West Virginia 12-7 to advance to the Men's College World Series finals for the first time since 2007. UNC is searching for its first national title in baseball.

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2: Here we are again. Are people investing on that app? Is that what this is about? Are people putting money on, like, the heat?

0: finals.
1: Like, we've seen it, all right? There is proof of concept that when this franchise acquires the superstar, they either win or at least get to the NBA championship round.
0: It's also a place a lot of people obviously enjoy living, and then it has the best coach in the NBA, arguably. I don't even know if that's arguable. It's a great organization, and so there's a lot, obviously, that would attract somebody down there, and that for some reason nobody wants anybody to be attracted down there. Maybe you and I have a persecution complex, but let's take a listen. Kendrick Perkins, let's start with Big Perk, ESPN's NBA analyst. He's got his biases as well, but take a listen.
2: Giannis better take his ass to Boston. That makes the most sense for everybody. Him going to Miami does absolutely nothing. It does not move the needle. Him and Bam out of the bio, that is not singing championship to me.
0: And here's the thing. There are three teams, right, in the NBA right now currently that have a top 10 player and a top 25 player on the roster together. And so Miami in that situation would be the fourth team with Giannis and Bam. And those other three teams are pretty darn good. So what are we talking about? Like, why is it so crazy that Bam and Giannis together would be a good team?
1: Why doesn't it move the needle?
0: I don't know.
1: If you acquire a top 10 player in the league who's a top, I don't know, what do we want to say? Definitely top 50 in league history, but top 10 player in the league right now, who, by the way, a down year for Giannis Antetokounmpo this past year was 27 points, 11 rebounds, 5 assists.
0: Right.
1: That was a down year for
0: Giannis.
1: That was
0: a bad year that everybody's out on Giannis.
1: That was a bad year, all right? That was a down year for Giannis. You're telling me that when Bam Adebayo is then your second best player and you add one of the best players in the entire league, that's not a starting point to be able to compete for a championship? Because right now, the only team in the Eastern Conference that I know is a championship contender going into next season is New York. That's it. That's the only one I know right now is New York. So Miami, all of a sudden, like, it doesn't move the needle at all if they acquire Giannis Antetokounmpo? I'm sorry.
0: People might say the Celtics right now are championship contender. As they're currently constructed, I think people forget they'd have to, you know, trade away Jaylen Brown. So it'd be like a very different team if Giannis was there. We always...
1: Oh, you're telling me the Bucks aren't going to trade Giannis for Vucevic?
0: I feel like that's what people think. 888 say ESPN if you want to chime into the conversation. Vincent is calling us from Virginia Beach. Vincent, thanks for the call. We're up against it. Where should Giannis go?
3: Giannis should go to Boston. I'm a Boston fan. It's a great place to have him. If he was going to L.A., you guys would be singing his praises, how him and Luka are going to run the pick and roll, win a championship. I'm sorry I've had to suffer through all this winning, but even in last season when we're supposed to finish eighth, we came in second. So it's a missing piece that we need. We need the versatility since Joe Mazzulla likes
0: Vincent,
3: to shoot
0: real
3: 42
0: quick, I'm out of time. Do you need it? Because you were pretty good with that Jaylen Brown guy.
1: Long-suffering Boston fans. Yeah. Give him a break, Amber.
0: Like, why do you need it? Is Vincent gone? He mentioned there the shooting threes, by the way. The Bucks have one of the highest three-point attempts in the league, the amount of three-point attempts in the league. I mean, this idea that he doesn't shoot threes overstated. Anyways, plenty more coming up. We'll roll along here on Amber and Ann.
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14: This is the Seahawks Summer Rundown. The number 2 ranked Kaiser men's lacrosse team hoisted their 4th straight NAIA National Championship trophy this May in Decatur, Alabama, after a dominant 20-10 final victory against the number 1 seed Madonna. The Seahawks started the scoring swiftly with 7 goals in the first quarter, 4 by senior Keegan Hufford. Kaiser would go on a tear in the second half, outscoring the Crusaders 10-2. 20 goals was the most Madonna had allowed all season, and their 10-goal offensive performance was their lowest scoring game of the year. The Seahawks finished the season 15-0, the first perfect season in program history. Also, shout out to senior Ryan Rundle. The Palm Beach Central alum became Kaiser's all-time leader in points scored after a 10-point senior day that included 7 goals. To learn more about the Seahawks' historic season, head to KUSeahawks.com.
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0: I'm Christine Lisi. Harry Kane scored twice, tied the English record for World Cup goals with 10. England got past Croatia 4-2. Congo scored its first World Cup goal in the country's history in a 1-1 draw with Cristiano Ronaldo and Portugal. Ghana and Panama are scoreless in the first half. As he looks to recover from a calf injury, U.S. team national team attacker Christian Pulisic continued to train away from the main group at today's training session. A U.S. soccer spokesperson told ESPN it marked an improvement in terms of what he could do. The United States' next match is against Australia on Friday. Baseball, the AL East leading Yankees and White Sox are scoreless in the bottom of the first inning. Rafael Devers' RBI doubles put the Giants up 1-0 on the Braves, bottom of the first inning. Freddie Freeman, go-ahead 2-run shot in the 6th as the Dodgers rallied to beat the Rays 5-4. He bailed out Shohei Ohtani, who gave up 4 runs in the 5th inning. Shohei dealing with a blister on his right hand and left knee inflammation. 3 hits apiece for Juan Soto and Francisco Alvarez. Mets defeated the Reds 9-1. Despite going 4-for-14 with runners in scoring position and leaving 10 men on base, Padres beat the Cardinals 6-1. A grand slam for Corbin Carroll in the Diamondbacks 8-1 win over the Angels. Astros 4, Tigers 2. Detroit managing just 3 hits on the afternoon. Royals hit 4 home runs, including a leadoff blast by Carter Jensen. KC over Washington 6-2. Kyle Stowers homer twice, drove in 5 runs in the Marlins' 12-4 victory over the Phillies. U.S. national team and Wisconsin defender Caroline Harvey drafted first overall by Vancouver in the PWHL draft a couple months after winning gold in Milan and a 3rd national title with the Badgers.
20: Hey, it's Evan Cohen. Coming up Thursday, we continue to be on Giannis watch. Will he finally be on the move? Plus, we'll react to all the happenings around the World Cup. It's on Sportsmanlike 6 a.m. Eastern right here on ESPN Radio, ESPN2, and ESPNU.